Live from Nashville, Tennessee, Humana is proud to present the Grand Ole Opry. Let them hear you around the country and around the world. And kicking off our show tonight, they're Grammy Award winners. They're America's favorite Cowboys. They are riders in the sky. One, two.

and a great big Western howdy. It's Riders in the Sky, America's favorite cowboys, bringing you the best in Western music live and direct from the Friday night Grand Ole Opry. So don't touch that dial.

0: Riders in the Sky, kicking off the Grand Ole Opry on a Friday night. 15 minutes of old-time Western cowboy music. We sure hope you enjoy that. I'm glad you could join us on our See 'Em While You Still Can tour of 2026.
1: Right.
0: We have been around the Opry quite a while. We formed in 1977, became members in 1982, and this is the 2,448th appearance on the Grand Ole Opry.
1: Whoa. You know, you'd think we'd be better.
0: I'll take just a minute to introduce us to you over here. Man with the hairiest legs in the volunteer state. A man who stood by my side for 48 and a half years, aging like fine cheese. That's too slim.
1: And he's glad to be here. Howdy, folks. Thanks for coming out to the big show. Big Friday night. Actually, this is the results of a tragic Rogaine spill.
0: Glad you kept a tighter grip on the Viagra bottle.
1: Hey, now. Hey, now. Hey.
0: Over here is the new cowpoke on the ranch. That's National Fiddler Champion and Grand Masters Fiddle Champion, Jackrabbit Justin Brannan.
2: Howdy, folks. Glad to be here with you, Ryan. Thank you.
0: Next to him, the politician of our group, because he plays both ends against the middle. Gentleman Jeff Taylor.
3: Vote early, vote often.
1: Here he is, the idol of American youth, governor of the great state of rhythm, Ranger Doug.
0: Riders in the Sky, 48 and a half years, the cowboy way. Okay, we got a tune from back in the 30s. It's on our newest CD.
1: One, two, three, boom.

0: Elvis motor rover on the rhythmic range. You're rooting, tooting, terror, and the never will change. You sing a tune to the day, you travel all of the way in rhythm.
1: Rhythm.
0: Everything around me is a part of my song. Seem to want to follow as I ramble along. The lazy hawk in the sky is even tempted.

0: Thank you so much. Not so awfully many years ago, we got a wonderful call from the people at Pixar Motion Pictures asking us to sing a song called Woody's Roundup in the movie Toy Story 2. That was a big deal.
1: A lot of people just said, oh, those guys. That's who that is. Okay. Yeah. That's what they said.
0: That led to a couple of albums on the Walt Disney label, and both those albums got nominated for Grammy Awards, and both of them won Grammys.
1: There were two of them.
0: I'm quite certain you've seen the awards on TV through the years, off and on, but to be there in person, one of the most incredible experiences of our life. Red carpet, paparazzi, gorgeous starlets, lights, cameras, everything. There's a little room they never show you on the TV. We're jammed in there, waiting to go on with the 250 biggest stars in the recording industry. I mean, Beyoncé, right there.
1: Whoa! We were the only ones there that I'd never heard of.
0: Of all the stars we got to meet and see, though, I think my favorite moment was seeing Too Slim over there at the Punch Bowl talking to Eminem.
1: I was talking to Eminem. I said, yo, I'm Too Slim. Yes, I'm the real Slim. All the other Too Slims are not the same as him. Will the real Too Slim please stand up? Please stand up. Please stand up. He said, yo, my name's Too Slim, and I'm here to say that I'm going to entertain you in the cowboy way. I'm going to varmint dance, going to play my bass. I'm going to get down. I might play my face. Yo.
0: Word.
1: Did you just floss on stage at the Grand Ole Opry?
2: He did.
1: Oh man, something we never thought we'd see and now cannot unsee. Oh man.
0: Things you learn from your granddaughters. Okay, we have a medley of three tunes from our first Grammy Award winning album.

0: tonight.
1: Thank you.
0: What a night.
1: Great show coming up ahead for you. Time for us to saddle up and ride on down the track.
0: Ride back to the old Harmony Ranch, where we're raising ticks and slugs primarily. This year?
1: Yeah. Good year, too.
0: Good. It is a good year for them. That tariff thing is hurting the slug problem, but we'll figure it out. It's going to be a good year.
1: Till we meet again, from all of us to all of you.
0: Happy trails to you. Everybody began to sing along.

0: And you too, lonely little cell phone light. 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Remember, friends, never take a sleeping pill and a laxative at the same time.
1: But if you do, you'll just sleep like a baby.
2: Yeah.
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4: Oh, give it up for Grand Ole Opry stars, Riders in the Sky. That's Gentleman Jeff, Jack Rabbit Justin, Ranger Doug, and Too Slim. Riders in the Sky, the Cowboy Way. Oh, that's how you start a Friday night in Music City, USA. 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Welcome to the Grand Ole Opry presented by Humana. I'm Charlie Maddox from WSM Radio. We're thrilled to have you with us here in the Opry House. Shout out to everybody listening on 650 AM WSM or maybe around the country or around the world on the WSM Radio app as well. So greetings to everybody. I always like to ask who's in an Opry show for the very first time. Where are my first timers? Let me hear you. Oh, a lot of people. Okay, where are my frequent flyers, my repeat offenders? Who's been before? Very nice. Well, you guys will back me up too, right? First time or the 100th time. There is nothing like seeing the show live. This is the world's longest running radio show. Last year, November the 28th, we turned 100 years old at the Grand Ole Opry, and we are celebrating the summer of a century this summer. So we are thrilled to have you with us here in the Opry House for the show that made country music famous. And we got a great show for you tonight. Let me kind of set the lineup for you. Coming up in just a little bit, incredible husband and wife duo, rich, rich music history. John Carter and Anna Christina Cash are with us tonight. Multi-talented singer, songwriter, actor Charles Esten is with us tonight. She's a member of the Country Music Hall of Fame and 60-plus years a member of our Opry family. The great Connie Smith is with us tonight as well. A great duo from North Georgia, incredible soulful harmonies. The band Lula is with us tonight. She won this season, season 24 of American Idol. Hannah Harper is with us tonight. And hailed as the best Irish band in bluegrass, Jig Jam, with us tonight as well. So we're going to have a lot of fun here on a Friday night in Music City. We got anybody from the great state of Kentucky with us tonight here at the Opry? Anybody from north of the border? He is from the great state of Kentucky with some monster number one songs. You know every single word to by heart. And he's been a member of our Opry family for 45 years. Will you welcome Grand Ole Opry star John Conley?
5: Thank you, Charlie. Good evening, everybody. Thank you so much for being with us at the Friday Night Opry. We are glad to have you here in the house and in the city. And you're off to a great start with Riders in the Sky. And the rest of us are going to try to keep it going as we go through the night here tonight. We're going to do a song that you made a hit for us. In fact, the number one record back in 1983. And it explains kind of the way we feel about being in this business to begin with. A little song called I'm Only In It For the Love.

you. Thank you very much. I appreciate that. And that just means, tells me a lot about the content of the crowd here tonight. Since that was a hit back in 1983, it kind of means we're in front of an older crowd, and I think that's wonderful. If you're used to thank you very much. We, again, a great big hit for us. This next song was written by a member of the Grand Ole Opry and a member of the Country Music Hall of Fame that we just lost this year, unfortunately. And I'm talking about the great Don Schlitz. Don did this song, wrote this song, and this has become requested of me just about as much as rose-colored glasses these last few years. And I always wondered why that would be true, and I think I figured it out. It's because we are all hungry for some positive character traits to be underlined in our world today and in our country. And this song underlines at least one of those. This is for all of us who've ever been to the old school.

old school, a good place to be from. Thank you. Love that song. Love that song. Love what it has to say. And I guess you do too. Well, here's a song. We haven't recorded this song yet, but we've been doing it live for, the last some months, both here at the Opry and in our live show on the road. And people have responded so very well to it. And I understand that because this is one incredible song. And for those of us who are Christians, we cannot wait for the return of our Savior, Jesus Christ. We look forward to that day. That's what this song talks about. This is called Come, Jesus, Come.

0: Amen and amen. Thank you for being with us at the Friday night offer, everybody. God bless you. Thank you.
1: That is Grand Ole Opry star John Conley, everybody. Yeah, we have gone to church on a Friday night in Music City, have we not? Love that. Listen, if you'd like to write your tithe checks to Grand Ole Opry, you can trust me. So, shout out to a few folks with us here tonight. I want to welcome our VIPs, first off. They are seated on stage here at the Opry House, and you could be a part of that VIP experience as well when you buy your tickets. But I want to say hi to Paul and Jody and Kyler and Brendan and Ryan. They are all from Washington State, celebrating a great summer trip to Nashville and the Grand Ole Opry. So, welcome. And David and Stacy are visiting from Maine, up in my neck of the woods. I'm a Rhode Islander, so always great to have New England in the Opry House tonight. Anybody from Rhode Island here tonight? I always like to ask. Don't all shout out at once, Rhode Islanders. Yeah. Really? One person from Rhode Island? Well, either related or owe you money. It's a very small state. So, Arabella is here from Virginia. She is celebrating a 10th birthday tonight, so I wanted to recognize her early on in the show. That's great. And we'll do a lot more birthdays and announcements a bit later on. But and a 15th wedding anniversary, Chance and Tabitha are celebrating with us tonight. I love that. And a shout-out to Erica Koch. It's her first time at the Grand Ole Opry tonight. So, Erica, great to have you with us. Her dad, Mike, and Mom, Angela, are with us as well. My son would call her dad Officer Mike. He is head of security at my son's middle school, so great. Great to have all you guys with us here tonight, too. So, you know, we've had a lot of fun this year welcoming guest announcers as part of our Opry 100 celebration. And tonight is no exception. And I'm really excited. Tonight's guest comes from one of TV's truly most beloved shows. Now, before I tell you who it is, let's see if our incredible Opry band can give you a little bit of a clue with the theme song. Listen closely and see if you can identify this one. Maestro, take it away.

Well, if you guessed Little House on the Prairie, you are correct. Yeah, isn't that great? Yeah. I want you to welcome the actor who won the hearts of folks around the world as Almanzo Wilder. He was the Wilder to Laura Ingalls on the show. Will you welcome Mr. Dean Butler, everybody?

0: Charlie, I'm pinching myself standing on this stage.
1: Well,
0: I really am. Thank you for the Little House love.
1: Well, it's got to be so cool to be associated with a show that still this far away from when it first aired is still so loved and so watched by generations all around the world.
0: It's 52 years, Charlie.
1: Wow.
0: 52 years since Little House premiered on NBC. And I think it survived so beautifully because it just speaks to fundamental goodness mm-hmm. in people. It tells beautiful stories. It has a wonderful cast led by Michael Landon, mm-hmm. Karen Grassley, Melissa Gilbert, Melissa Sue Anderson, mm-hmm. the Greenbush Girls, Victor French. Wonderful, wonderful cast of actors. I pinch myself because I feel so fortunate to have been included in this wonderful group of people. It's really been the gift of a lifetime.
1: Now, a lot of times when we have a guest announcer, it will be their first time with us at the Opry House. That is not the case for you. You have performed on this Grand Ole Opry stage.
0: So I have, this is, you may think this is a little, like, a little off, but I've hung on to this program. This is a program from April 2nd, 1982, when I was invited to come and sing here. And I sang a big hit from Kenny Rogers that night. And yeah, I can prove it because my name is actually here in the program. I had so much fun. The great Roy Acuff stood in the wings and sent me out and sent me back for an encore. It was just one of the thrilling nights of my life. It was great.
1: Do you want to give us a little sample of that big hit you sang that night?
0: I'll just sing a little chorus. You got to know when to hold 'em, know when to fold 'em, know when to walk away, and know

0: Oh, that's great.
1: I had so much fun. Oh. My goodness.
2: And, you know, there was a time this year where September seemed a long way away, but since we're already well into July, September's not very far away. There's some really cool things happening in Music City in September, yeah. including a night here at the Grand Ole
1: Opry. That's right. Little House is coming to the Opry House. Mm-hmm. And we're coming on the 11th of September. We are coming to the Opry House to honor Johnny Cash and June Carter Cash, who appeared in the season 3 premiere of Little House in an episode called The Collection. It's an incredible episode. Johnny and June were amazing in the show. And so we're coming here to celebrate them at the Opry. I mean, what a perfect combination, Little House and of course, the iconic Grand Ole Opry. So we're really excited about that. And then we'll be here on the 11th and 12th, greeting fans who come and see us from all over the world. There will be 14 of us here that weekend. If you want to check out tickets, you can do it at littlehousecastreunions.com. So anyway, Little House coming to the Opry House.
2: Very, very cool. Yeah. Well, you can't be our guest announcer if there's no one to announce. So I'm going to put you at the podium and put you to work and bring out our next artist.
1: Charlie, okay? Thank you so much.
2: All right. Dean Butler, everybody.
1: Very good. Now, if I'm going to read the script, I have to put my glasses on. So, and I can't have the Almanzo hat and glasses on at the same time. It just doesn't work. So I'm going to put it down here. All right, so listen, it is a joy for me to be back at the Grand Ole Opry. Our next performers have country music greatness woven into their stories. John Carter Cash is the only son of Johnny Cash and June Carter Cash. And he is an acclaimed producer in his own right with 5 Grammy Awards and 12 nominations. And if you take a look at the barn screen behind me, you're going to see who's that young man sitting there at the bottom of the screen. Yeah, that's John Carter Cash there, probably 4 or 5 years old. I'm told he was a little antsy, so he's not there through the entire scene, but he's there for that part of the scene, which is really fun. He was there making an appearance when his parents were guest starring on Little House. So, amazing. So, joining John tonight on stage is his wife, the wonderfully talented Cuban-American singer-songwriter Ana Cristina Cash, who began her recording career as a 15-year-old. Please give a warm Opry welcome to John Carter Cash and Ana Cristina Cash.

0: Wow. It never gets old walking on this stage, I swear. I am so blessed to be here with you guys tonight.
1: So grateful.
0: Very important. You just released a song, didn't you?
1: Yeah. So my favorite song when I was 12 years old was How Do I Live, recorded by Trisha Yearwood and Leanne Rimes. So I released my own version of How Do I Live today. It's out on streaming platforms everywhere. And I thank you. And I recorded the English version and the Spanish version. So I'm going to sing How Do I Live for you tonight.

0: much. Woo.
1: 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I'm excited. That's a beautiful, beautiful version of that song. So what a blessing. So I play the Opry a decent little bit, but I hardly do that many of my father's songs. But I'm going to do one of my dad's songs tonight. Bob Dylan cited my father as being one of the greatest writers in America, and he didn't say songwriters or anything. And when he did, he mentioned this song that my dad wrote about that great big river. 1, 2, 3, 4, 5.

0: That's one of my favorite songs of your father's.
1: I feel like I was riding a train down the big river on that one. My goodness, my goodness. My dad, you know, he told me he wrote that song while he was riding a train. And he had the idea for it, just looking out at the water rolling, you know. Funny how songs come to us. Now, this thing that we're going to do next is probably one of the most sung pieces of music in country music. If you walk into the Country Music Hall of Fame and the rotunda, the words to this song are around the ring. It means a lot of different things to different people. To me, it's a song that I heard my mother and father sing at the end of every show that I ever performed with them, and I probably performed 2,000 shows with them through the years. And they never ended a show without doing this, so I'm going to give it all I got.
0: We have a few special guests.
1: And we have to have the special guests. Ladies and gentlemen, I want to bring out our children. This is Grace June Cash and James Christopher Cash.
0: We'll see
1: because my
0: goes.
1: Mama would have done that. All right, here we go.

0: ladies and gentlemen.
1: John Carter Cash, Anna Christina Cash. How about a hand for James and Grace, ladies and gentlemen? Mr. James just celebrated his fifth birthday. This is birthday week for him at 5 years old. Good job, my friend. That was very sweet. So if you know more than 50 years, 52 to be exact, we have called the Grand Ole Opry House our home. But we moved from our most famous former home back in 1974, and we took a really important piece of that former home with us. To learn more about the history of that Grand Ole Circle, let's watch and learn together from Grand Ole Opry star Carrie Underwood.
2: In 1974, the Opry moved from the Ryman to the new Grand Ole Opry House, the first theater built especially for the Opry. It was designed to create a performance hall where the past, present, and future of country music could joyfully come together every week of every year. And that intention was fulfilled right here in the Circle of Wood, created with boards from the stage of the Ryman. I remember the first time I stepped into this circle. It was back in 2005, right after I won American Idol. I couldn't believe I was actually here and standing in the same sacred place that so many of my musical heroes stood. And I still am overwhelmed with gratitude every time I step into the circle. I think of that girl from Shakota who could only dream of performing on this stage one day, and I will never take for granted how lucky I am to be a part of this incredible legacy. Stepping into the circle affects everyone uniquely and powerfully.
3: It's one of those feelings standing on that circle that you can't describe. 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
1: 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Now, how'd you like to stand in that circle? You know, you can on our post-show tour. See what it's like behind the curtain, to our production facilities and dressing rooms, and get a great photo in that historic circle. Well, if you're with us in the Opry House tonight, you can scan that QR code and purchase your tickets for the post-show tour. If you're listening at home, you can always do it at Opry. But one lucky audience member is going to win a pair of tickets to tonight's post-show tour. So get out those tickets or mobile devices. And tonight's winner is in Section 29, Row H, Seat 5. Congratulations. An Opry ambassador will be there in just a moment with your tickets. Well, up next, he is an incredible actor, songwriter, artist, well-known for roles on hit shows like Nashville and Outer Banks. There's a deluxe edition of his great album, Love Ain't Pretty, out now. He has played this historic stage more than 190 times. Grand Ole Opry, say hi to Charles Esten.
6: Hello. It is so incredible to be here. I am thrilled as always, and I'm glad to see your beautiful faces out there. There's that question they always say this time of the year. They say, is it hot enough for you? Well, it's a hot one in Nashville. So that's why I thought I would start with this song. One of the first songs I wrote in this town with this gentleman right here, Steve Mandel. And funny enough, it's about my youth. Well, my teen years, my high school years, my college years on the beach in the Outer Banks. Yeah, the Outer Banks, that show I was on later. I started out as a pogue, y'all. And this is just a little memory of those hot, hot days. This is called Hot One. I hope y'all like it. Just woke up, got a beer in my cup, 'cause it's already hotter than hell. The AC's gone, but the fan's still on.

Thank you so much. Man, I have so much to say, and I don't want to take up too much time, but this is such a joy for me because not only am I back at the Grand Ole Opry for my 195th time, but I am here with some of my favorite guys and my favorite band in the whole wide world. This band up and surrounding me right now is called Six Wire. Please give them a big hand. If you feel like you've known them or seen them before, how many Nashville fans we got out there? Well, I have to tell you this. This is Raina James's band up here, y'all. When I first showed up on that show Nashville, I figured they had a band that would just be a bunch of extras. They just hang some guitars on some guys and say they're a band. What I didn't know is they would get one of the greatest bands in this whole town. And these guys have been, first of all, they were incredible on the show. But I remember our very first day, we were here all day on this stage at the Grand Ole Opry. And the great Connie Britton was standing in this circle where I am right now. How about a hand for Connie? And we were recording that scene. It takes a long time to shoot a TV scene. And they had me in with the band in room 11 backstage right here. If you ever get to take that tour, take this tour. It is something special. But we spent the day in 11. And I have to tell you, we were out on stage. And when we were on stage, sometimes I would just start playing a song like from the Cars or something. And then they'd start playing it, and we'd sing a Cars song. And the poor director's like, sorry, guys, we have to shoot a TV show here. But anyway, we're back in there, and we were just playing songs back and forth, and I played this song, and they really seemed to like it. In fact, Steve here, who's a fantastic producer, said, have you recorded that? And I said, no, I haven't recorded anything. And he goes, well, you want to record it tomorrow? And I said, well, I leave town tomorrow at 3. He goes, be at my house at 10. I showed up at 10, and all these boys were there. And this is the first song I ever recorded in Nashville. This is a love song. Deeply felt love song. My wife does not care for this love song. This love song is not to my wife. I have many, many love songs to my wife. This one is not. This song is called I Love You Beer. We met in high school, and I fell hard. Bobby Whelan's party, you were out in his backyard. With all your friends beside that tree,

So here we are, in love to stay. I must have had a few of you to talk to you this way.

Thank you so much. That is available in record stores nowhere. But you can stream that thing if you go find it for the beer of Halak in your life and buy that for them. Those two songs I just played you, after 4 years in Nashville, when I was on that show, Nashville, those were the two songs I had really... Yeah, we got some Nashville fans. God bless y'all. Thank you. That's why I'm here. Those two songs, after 4 years here, that's all I had recorded. And I had been wanting to get to Music City my whole life. And I just felt like I wasn't doing enough. I don't know about you, but whatever happens in my life, it happens. But if I feel like I didn't do everything I could, if I feel like I left something on the table, that's hard for me, and it's hard for me to sit with. So I wanted to do something special, and I wanted to release more music, write more songs, be part of more songs. And so I don't know what got in me, but one day I went out and I stepped right in the middle of a creek and I held my phone up to the sky and I said to every social media follower I had, hey everybody, from now on I'm going to release a brand new single every Friday. And I called it Every Single Friday. I figured I'd release like 20 of them. After 54 weeks of 54 singles, I stopped doing that. And that is an impossible and ridiculous thing to do. In fact, a year later after that, I found out the good people at the Guinness Book of World Records came by and told me that was a world record. Nobody had ever released 54 songs in 54 weeks. The reason they had never done that is, again, it was a very stupid thing to do. You're always stepping on your last song. It makes no sense at all, except for a guy that loves music and was in this town on this show and wanted to make the most of it and happened to be surrounded by the greatest band in Nashville and one of the greatest producers in Nashville. These guys made all of these songs come alive. They're all available online. It's called Every Single Friday. This past Friday, it was the 10th anniversary of the very first song of those 54 songs. It's a song that's near and dear to my heart, and it's called Through the Blue. It's for anybody that's going through a hard time right now, through the hardest times. What do you do to get through those times? And it's a real deacon sensibility of how do you make it through the blue. And I want to dedicate this song right now to somebody I love very much. We all love very much in our family. My brother John, my brother-in-law's father-in-law is who he is, and he's one of the great men, and he's fighting his battle right now with grace and great humility. And we love him so much. John, I know you're out there listening. This is for you. This is for anybody that needs to get through the blue. Thank you so much for being so kind to me tonight. This is the last song before we're going to take a break here at the Grand Ole Opry. And I'm honored it's me.

0: Thank you so much. God bless y'all. Get through the blue.
1: Hi, it's Charles Eston, everybody. Oh, that was great. How about a big hand for Six Wire as well? What a band. Yeah.
2: Good job, man.
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That is a 50-year member of the Grand Ole Opry, Ronnie Millsap and Smoky Mountain Rain. My name is David Reed. Welcome into the Opry Intermission Show, presented by Arrow Exterminators. Getting you set for the second half of the Friday Night Opry. Curtain goes back up at 8:38 tonight. Still to come, a 60-plus year member of the Grand Ole Opry. She's also a Country Music Hall of Famer. Connie Smith is here. A North Georgia duo with soulful harmonies they call Swampgrass. The band Lula is here. 2026 winner of American Idol, Hannah Harper, steps back in the circle. And we will close out the show, held as the best Irish band in bluegrass. Jig Jam is here, so we are just about 12 minutes away from the second half of our Friday Night Opry.

0: This has been the Opry Intermission Show on WSM Radio, presented by Arrow Exterminators. And now, the second half of the Grand Ole Opry.
1: Welcome back to the Grand Ole Opry, presented by Humana, and kicking off the second half of our show tonight, one of the great voices in country music, a 60-year member of the Grand Ole Opry, and a member of the Country Music Hall of Fame. Will you welcome Grand Ole Opry star Connie Smith?

Thank you very much. We're really proud to be here. And I'll do this one for every one of you. It's called You and Your Sweet Love. Don't tell Marty.

Thank you very much. How about this band? And the help from the Grand Ole Opry band. Yes, sir. That's right. And that piano player over there, Randy. Well, I want to do one now that the Leuven Brothers wrote and recorded, and I love the Leuven Brothers. They were my favorites when I was up in Ohio before I came to Nashville, and I just fell in love with every one of their songs. And this is one that they wrote and recorded. It's called Way Up on the Mountain.

0: Oh, give it up for Grand Ole Opry star, country music Hall of Famer, the great Connie Smith, ladies and gentlemen. How about a handful of Sundowners as well? That's wonderful. Well, you know, for a full century now, the Grand Ole Opry has welcomed new tools to help us enhance the experience. 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Well, we didn't get here by chasing change for its own sake. We got there by holding tight to traditions, songs, stories, all the things that built this stage in the first place. And every upgrade we make is just another way to honor them. Well, one of our proud Opry partners shares that same passion for progress while staying true to what matters most. 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
0: 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I want to give a special shout-out. Maisie Phillips is with us tonight. Maisie's over in Section 1, I think in the first or second row over there. Maisie's 4 years old, and she and her family just got some really cool news that she has beaten cancer. So, Maisie, more power to you, my friend. That is wonderful news. And we are thrilled to celebrate with you tonight at the Grand Ole Opry. So congratulations. I love, love, love that. Yeah. Well, up next, we got anybody from North Georgia here? Any Georgia Bulldogs in the house? Well, they are an incredible duo from the mountains of North Georgia. They've been out on the road with the likes of Dirk Bentley and Zach Topp, currently working on their, finishing up their debut album, and this summer, on the road with Mr. Brad Paisley. They've got a great new single out called Blue About You. Would you welcome the band Lula?
2: Hello, everybody. How y'all doing? Well, y'all, we are from Lula, Georgia. My name is Logan. This is Malachi. We're best friends from North Georgia, and Lula, Georgia is a small, small place, but my favorite thing in the world is there, which is a Dollar General. You said it. That's about all it has. But I was thinking about that Dollar General on a railroad track, and I called Malachi on the way to write with our friend Natalie Hemby, and I said, I want to write about the fact that I don't think heaven's going to be as good as my home. I don't think it's going to be as good as my nanny and my Sunday dinners, and he agreed, and we love where we're from. So we wrote a song called Hometown in Heaven, because I don't know how it could be any better, but I believe that God has a place.

0: That's a little prayer we prayed. We hope it looks like Lula, Georgia up there.
1: Well, if you guys don't mind, we just released the song this late or early this morning.
0: Early.
1: How's that work?
0: Morning.
1: Midnight. This is our song that we wrote called Blue About You. We wrote it with a dear friend of ours named Tony Lane, an amazing songwriter, and we're honored to debut the live performance here at the Opry.

0: Hey, God. Well, how y'all feeling so far, huh? We've had some amazing people go before us and that are coming after us. And this is just our fourth time standing in the circle. We came here a couple times. We had our debut last May, May 28th of last year. And then we came back another time, and then Trisha Yearwood and Reba McIntyre asked us to come back for a charity event, and we came back with them in March. So officially, this is our fourth time. So I thought, what could I do that might be a little fun, a little special for y'all? Because this is special for us, being our fourth time. Every time is special. So I've been keeping a secret, and I hadn't told nobody, and I figured I'd tell everybody today. So is that okay with y'all if y'all are the first ones to know? Well, this is my first time in the Opry Circle as a mama. I'm having a little boy in December. Anyways, this place is really special. Really feels like family. And this was quite the surprise. So I held it in for a long time. And now I can't hide from it. It's real, and I'm really excited. Finally, I'm not sick. I ain't throwing up all the time. I can finally eat my eggs in the morning. But Blue About You, our song, is not the only reason we wore blue. So I'm very excited to be a first-time mama to a little boy. So thank y'all for letting me tell you. And thank y'all for being here.
1: Well, this has been so great, y'all. If y'all don't mind, we're going to play one more song for y'all. This is a song that we have. We haven't released it, but it's one of our favorites. And we hope to release it soon on our album that we're working on. This is a song we wrote called Other People. And thank y'all again for having us tonight.

Logan and Malachi, everybody. The band Lula. Oh, that was so great. And congratulations. So special. Well, let's take a look back at some significant events that occurred this week in the 100-year history of the Grand Ole Opry. Well, this is pretty cool. We saw her earlier this hour, but in 1964, Connie Smith made her Grand Ole Opry debut, and she would officially join the cast the next summer. In 1966, the Opry began staging Saturday matinee shows at Ryman Auditorium that would help accommodate high ticket demand. In 2005, Hall of Fame broadcaster Larry King served as a guest announcer when his wife, Shawn King, made her Grand Ole Opry debut. And in 2019, it was a pretty special night here at the Grand Ole Opry. Luke Combs was officially inducted as a member of the Opry by Vince Gill and Joe Diffie. This look back at Opry history is brought to you by Boot Barn. You know, Boot Barn is proud to support the Grand Ole Opry, the stage where country spirit lives and thrives. And as the largest Western wear retailer in the nation, it's Boot Barn's honor to provide an unmatched selection of Western goods inspired by country spirit. 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Boot Barn looks forward to welcoming you in store soon. Well, we've got some great shows coming up at the Opry. Coming up tomorrow night, it's going to be really special. We will celebrate 65 years of Opry membership for Whisperin' Bill Anderson, Country Music Hall of Famer, Songwriter Hall of Famer. He is the longest tenured Opry member in the history of our show. And it'll be a lot of fun there tomorrow. And we've got a really special Monday night as well. It's Challenge America Night at the Grand Ole Opry. Vince Gill and Amy Grant together here at the Opry. And next Thursday, Switchfoot making their Grand Ole Opry debut. And we're excited to welcome back Opry star Lainey Wilson. She'll be here next Thursday as well. So tickets available and artist lineup for all of those shows at Opry.com. Well, up next, you know, she began her musical journey at the age of 9 in Southeast Missouri, performing and touring with her family band. She's got a great new single out called Married Into This Town, and she is your champion, your winner of season 24 of American Idol. Will you welcome Hannah Harper?

what an honor and privilege it is to be invited back to the Grand Ole Opry just a month after my debut. Holy cow! I am so honored to be here. This next song that we're going to do is not an original, but I feel like the person who wrote this song knew my life story. Since 2009, I've been up on the stage singing. My dad quit his job in 2009. He bought a Prevost bus, and we went on the road as a bluegrass gospel family, singing in churches for love offerings. Not your normal upbringing, but I can tell you one thing is, looking back now, I'm so thankful for the opportunity to travel and share the gospel all over the world, as well as do music with my family. So without further ado, I'm going to introduce these fellas. Over here on the far right, my oldest brother, the proud owner of Dalty's Auto. He's usually turning wrenches. Tonight, he's turning tuners. Give it up for Mr. Dalton Harper. Over here on my left, he is an English teacher, and if you spoke to him, you wouldn't have guessed it. From Donovan, Missouri, give it up for my brother, Dylan Harper. And my sweet drummer, our honorary little brother, I met him when he was 6 years old. He showed up tonight at the opera, and he's in Hey Dudes in a golf shirt, and I said, buddy, I think I need you on the stage tonight. So he's having his Opry debut tonight, too. Give it up for Mr. Braden Odell. This next song is my life story in a song, and it's called Behind This Guitar. I hope you guys enjoy it.

me cry. All right, how many of you guys know who John Anderson is? We're familiar. Leanne Rimes cut this song a while back, and I was obsessed with her version, and we just had to put it in our set. I know you guys are behind pews, but if you feel like standing up and doing a little jig, I want to see it. If you know this one, sing it with us. This is called Swingin'. This will be our last one for the night. Thank you guys so much for having me. Dalton Harper, Hannah Harper, Braden O'Dell, and Dylan Harper, you guys have a great night.

0: Hannah Harper, everybody.
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0: Well, this is the Grand Ole Opry, presented by Humana, airing live on WSM Nashville, Tennessee. So Humana listens to what's most important to you and your health, and then they deliver personalized benefits and care. Because better care really does begin with listening, and Humana is a more human way to health care. And Humana loves helping us celebrate special moments in the lives of our Opry family, our Opry friends. So shout out to a few folks with us here tonight. Peter and Pamela are here from Beloit, Wisconsin. They are celebrating their 50th wedding anniversary tonight at the Grand Ole Opry, so happy 50th. I love that. Serenity Richards is here from Centertown, Kentucky, celebrating a sweet 16 birthday. That's not great. The Nelsons are here from Willow Springs, Missouri. Very excited to see Hannah Harper. Nancy Ballou is here. Happy birthday to Nancy. Rob and Benita Robbins are celebrating their 40th wedding anniversary. Got another 50th, too. Tom and Evelyn are here from the Twin Cities, Minneapolis, St. Paul, Minnesota, and they're celebrating their 50th anniversary. This may be our long-distance award, though. Jackie and Richie Horn are here, 30th anniversary, and they are here from Ireland. Very excited to see our next band getting set up on the stage. Debbie visiting from Ohio, celebrating a 47th birthday. Jen Larkin is celebrating a 48th birthday. Melissa is from Maine, celebrating her 50th birthday. And Brent from Oregon also celebrating a 50th. But Debbie Apple may get the winner tonight for birthdays, because Debbie is celebrating her 89th birthday with us tonight at the Grand Ole Opry. So that's pretty cool. Hey, while we have a second, too, could we turn the house lights up for just a little bit? Everyone at Humana and all of us here at the Opry, we do so love and respect our military. If we have any active or veteran military members with us tonight, if y'all are able to stand, we'd love to give you a round of applause and a big thank you for everything you've done for our country. Thank you for what you've done and what you continue to do. Thank you. And a big thank you to Humana, presenting sponsor of the Grand Ole Opry. To learn more about Humana and the many health plans they can offer, simply visit Humana.com. Well, up next, they are known for pioneering eyegrass, Irish bluegrass. Every member of this group, highly skilled instrumentalists, accolades in Irish music competitions and deep roots in Irish culture. They got a great new single. It's called Rumble on Cherokee Street. It's great to have them at the Opry again. Would you welcome Jig Jam?
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0: Thank you. All right. This is the part of the show that you did not pay for. We're the Irish band. Yeah. Well, it's great to be here. Do we have any Irish in the crowd? We do. Everybody's from Ireland all of a sudden. We don't have any money, so not like we can give you anything. There's a direct flight from Dublin to Nashville now, and honestly, half of Ireland have lost their minds now with like cowboy hats and cowboy boots in Dublin Airport. It's great though. I think it's mighty. We've been at the Grand Ole Opry a few times. This is actually our fifth time playing the Grand Ole Opry. It's a pleasure. For those of you who don't know us, which is probably everybody, we're a band called Jig Jam, and we come from County Offaly and County Tipperary in the Midlands of Ireland. And we love it so much here in Nashville that a couple of us just moved to Nashville, Tennessee this week. So here we are, we're here to stay. But we hope you've had a great night so far. It's an absolute pleasure to close out the night for you here with a couple of songs. That first song was called Waters Hill. It was off our multi-Oscar winning and Grammy winning. It won a Nobel Peace Prize. It won two Stanley Cups. And it's just really good in the kitchen as well. So it's off that album, it's called Across the Pond. But yeah, there you go, you can check that out. But we do have a brand new single, which we released this week on Wednesday. It's called The Rumble on Cherokee Street. And we get it to play, firstly, for you guys here at the Grand Ole Opry. So here we go. Brand new.
1: Here we go.

0: About drinking whiskey. Forgive us. Is there any whiskey drinkers out there? Yeah? Well, we come from a town called Tullamore. Aho. And they make a magical potion called Tullamore Dew. Has anyone tried that before? Yeah? Perhaps. We're going to sing a song about Tullamore Dew to finish. But before we do, let me introduce these fine fellas beside me. This man, his car broke down yesterday on the way to Nashville. Yeah, so he was quite sad. So he woke up to say today and he treated himself to a brand new shirt in the curtain store. And it made him go from sad to happy. And he's very, very happy now. He's like a little spring lamb. Could you give it up for Dahi Melia, everybody?
1: How's it going, Grand Ole Opry? Great to be here.
0: Next, we have this fine gentleman. And he's actually not our usual fiddle player. He's stepping in for the night. Our regular fiddle player, Kevin Buckley, couldn't be here. So this man, he stood up to the task of filling in. He's from a place just off the west coast of Ireland called Texas. I think Ella Langley wrote a song about this man. But he's a fine fiddler. He usually plays with a great young upcoming band called Nitty Gritty Dirt Band. You should check them out too. But it's an absolute honour to play music with this fellow. We met him in Telluride, Colorado, 10 years ago. And this is the first time we played on stage together. So give it up for Ross Holmes, everybody. Another man not usually in the band, he's back there. We realise that we now officially live 1 minute from each other. So he's going to get loads of knocks on his door at 4 a.m. when we run out of tea or milk or something. But he's usually here in the house band. He also plays with a fine outfit called Nickel Creek. He's from County Oregon, there on the west coast as well. Give it up for Jeff Picker, everyone. Over there, a man from County Tipperary in a big city called Drangan. Should have a look on the map there. You'll do well to find it. But he's in a wonderful Canadian tuxedo here tonight. Yeah, is there any Canadians in the crowd? Will you bring him home and put him on the front of a magazine? He's like a bluegrass Justin Bieber, this fella. Give it up for Gavin Strapp, everyone.
2: Thanks very much. And least but not last, we have this big fella in the middle, standing at 7'2", with luscious red locks and a dazzling yellow shirt. They call him the Irish Elvis Presley. Can we give it up for Jamie McCrow, everybody?
0: Grand Ole Opry, it's been a pleasure as always. We hope you had a great night, and we hope you have a great time in Nashville, wherever else you're going. We are Jig Jam. Check us out wherever we're going to be. You'll see all our tour dates online. We might just see you in a town near you. Have a great night, the rest of the night. We're Jig Jam. Thank you.

0: Grand Ole Opry. Give it up for Jig Jam. This has been the Grand Ole Opry, presented by Humana. Good night, everybody, from Nashville, Tennessee.
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Howdy, folks. Welcome to another installment of Friends and Neighbors with yours truly, Chris Scruggs, right here on the Air Castle of the South, 650 AM WSM. You just heard a Friday night Opry show here on WSM Radio, and now it's Friends and Neighbors time with yours truly, Chris Scruggs, brought to you by the fine folks down at Carter Vintage Guitars, located right here in the country music capital of the world, Nashville, Tennessee. Hey, you know what? If you're in the market for a new, used, or vintage electric guitar, acoustic guitar, banjo, mandolin, bass, whatever it is you're out there looking for, you're going to find it at Carter Vintage Guitars, and you are going to get treated like a friend and a neighbor every time. That's why we call the show Friends and Neighbors. That's right. We started off the program this week with a song from the singing sheriff, Mr. Farron Young. That was a big hit for him back early in his career in the 1950s, written by the late, great Joe Allison. In fact, here's another Joe Allison song we'd like to do for you now. This was a number one record for Jim Reeves in 1959. We hope you like it. A little thing called He'll Have to Go.

0: about that? He'll Have to Go. That's the name of the tune. You know, folks, in addition to us calling our program Friends and Neighbors, on account of the folks at Carter Vintage Guitars treating each and every customer like a friend and neighbor, you know, we also call the show Friends and Neighbors because we just never know when a friend or neighbor is going to drop in with a song to sing with us. That's why... Oh, hold on. Somebody's knocking at the door. Let me go see who that is. Whoa, why would you look at who it is? It's my son, Ben Scruggs.
1: That's me.
0: Hey, Ben, how are you?
1: I am as good can be.
0: That's wonderful. I'm glad to hear that. Ben, tell the friends and neighbors how old you are.
1: I am 008 years old.
0: 008 years old?
1: That means 8 years old.
0: Oh, that means 8 years old. And I see you've actually got a musical instrument with you. Are you going to play it today?
1: Yes.
0: Tell the folks about it.
1: So it's a golden ukulele with F-holes engraved in it.
0: It's a golden ukulele with F-holes engraved in it. And it's got a little, what's
1: this?
0: It's got
1: a built-in, it's built-in tuner.
0: It's got a built-in tuner?
1: And you can
0: you can plug it in, can't you?
1: Yeah.
0: That's really cool.
1: And next to the tuner, there's like a volume pedal.
0: Uh-huh.
1: Not a pedal, but...
0: Like a little...
1: tuner.
0: Yeah, yeah.
1: And I control the bass and treble.
0: That's amazing.
1: I never mess with that.
0: He never messes with that stuff. Ben, are you going to play a song for us here today? What you got?
1: I got Buddy Holly in the Crickets, Petty Sue.
0: All right, let's hear it.

0: All right.
1: Thank you, thank you. Calm down, calm down. I know it's an 8-year-old on stage, but
2: All right. Ben Scruggs singing that good old Buddy Holly song for us here on the program today. How about that? Boy, he sure does tear it up on that ukulele, too. You know, folks, when people talk about Carter Vintage Guitars, they talk a lot about, well, their guitar inventory, quite obviously. They've got the finest selection of everything from pre-World War II Martin Dreadnought guitars like D28s and D45s. They've got Sunburst Les Pauls made by Gibson from the 1950s. Those are the most desirable electric guitars that I'd say have ever been manufactured, as well as the old Fender guitars from the 1950s, the old Stratocasters and Telecasters. You know, the creme de la creme of guitars in the guitar world. But in addition to guitars, they've also got a world-class selection of banjos, mandolins, and something that Ben Scruggs has taken a shine to, ukuleles. So next time you're in the market for something with strings and frets on it that's not a guitar, well, you might as well go ahead and shop at the best at Carter Vintage Guitars, located right here in the country music capital of the world, Nashville, Tennessee. They've got everything from Carter Vintage bumper stickers, guitar picks, and baseball caps for those of you on a budget, all the way up to the very best musical instruments ever made. And they'll always treat you with the very best customer service, too. That's why we call the show Friends and Neighbors, because they always treat you like a friend and a neighbor down at Carter Vintage Guitars, where they also sell ukuleles. That's right, friends and neighbors. We'd like to close out this edition of Friends and Neighbors now with one that we hope you like, a little thing called Don't Let the Stars Get in Your Eyes.

0: folks, that's all the time we have for you this week on Friends and Neighbors with yours truly, Chris Scruggs. Tune in again next week. We'll do it all over again for you right here on the Air Castle of the South, 650 AM WSM, immediately following the Friday Night Hot Week. We'd like to thank this week's special guest star, Ben Scruggs.
1: Thanks, guys.
0: For singing that good old Buddy Holly song with us here on the air. And we'd also like to recognize our sponsors one more time at Carter Vintage Guitars, where they treat every customer like a friend and neighbor. 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
8: Muggy overnight tonight with some patchy fog possible, but all in all, it's going to be a pretty quiet night for us. I'm WSMV4 First Alert meteorologist Bree Smith. Afternoon showers and storms, a good bet again Saturday and Sunday, just like we've had for most of this week, and remaining very hot and humid. Highs in the 90s through the weekend, heat index into the triple digits, so be smart with the heat. Cold front comes next Tuesday and will bring a little relief by late next week.
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12: NBC News Radio, I'm Rob Martier. Homeland Security Secretary Mark Wayne Mullen says his department will compel states to follow President Trump's election security directives. In a primetime address last night, the president laid out what he called evidence that the American election system is vulnerable to interference and fraud. He blamed China for hacking voting systems. The Midwest has some of the worst air quality on record with the Canadian wildfires, and President Trump wants to hold our neighbors to the north responsible. In a post on Truth Social, President Trump said the cost of pollution from the smoke will be added to the tariffs Canada already pays. The husband of former Speaker of the House Nancy Pelosi is being charged with a misdemeanor hit and run in Northern California. Prosecutors in Napa County announced the charges against Paul Pelosi for the July 3rd incident, where the 86-year-old allegedly struck an unoccupied parked vehicle before leaving the scene. Rob Martier, NBC News Radio.
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0: It is officially Friday night on WSM when we hear John Conley and those Friday Night Blues. My name is David Reed. Welcome into WSM at Night. Thank you for joining me following the Friday Night Opry from the Simply Superior Studios inside the Springer Mountain Farms Acuff House just across that plaza from the Grand Ole Opry. A lot of happy folks walking out after another great Friday night show. And tomorrow night, it's all about Whisperin' Bill Anderson celebrating 65 years as a member of the Grand Ole Opry. So I thought tonight we would honor Bill, and I would take you in a little bit of a time travel. Let's go back to April the 4th of 1959, when Bill Anderson first stepped onto the stage at the Ryman Auditorium. He would become a member 2 years later, but the next voice that you hear is going to be Don Gibson introducing Whisperin' Bill Anderson for the very first time on the Grand Ole Opry.
1: Speaking of pleasures, it's a real joy to present our guest this evening. He's a boy with a whole lot of talent. So let's bring him out here with a real old-fashioned Grand Ole Opry welcome. Bill Anderson, let's give him a hand. Welcome, Bill, to the Grand Ole Opry. Neighbors, like Grant said earlier, Bill hails from over Georgia way, and is a songwriter who just won't quit. You know, he wrote that big one that Ray Price does called City Lights, and a whole lot more that are just as good.
2: Well, thank you, Don, and let's just hope they're as good.
1: Well, Bill, there's one thing I know, just to prove I know what I'm talking about. How about singing it for the folks tonight? Here he is, neighbors, Bill Anderson, with another of his fine tunes, one he recorded himself on the Decca label. That's what it's like to be lonesome. Bill!

They went wild for Whispering Bill Anderson. There he is from April the 4th of 1959, his very first appearance on the Grand Old Opry. And here we are 65 years later, about to honor him tomorrow night on a very special Grand Old Opry. There are still a few tickets remaining for this. So if you want to come and see Bill and be a part of this special night, go ahead and head on over to opry.com and make sure that you are here to be a part of it. A couple guys are here to be a part of it. Some Grand Ole Opry super fans, if you would like to call them that. I don't know if they're okay with me calling them that, but Lenny McKim is here, and the man I like to refer to as the solemn old magistrate, Byron D. Fay. He is an Opry historian. If there's anything you need to know about the Grand Ole Opry, he can tell you all about it. As big a fans of they are of the Grand Ole Opry, they're also huge fans of Hank Snow. So since they're here tonight, I had to play some Hank in their honor. So here he is with A Fool Such As I.

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1: We have the boy here with us today, boys, who is responsible for all the commotion. Let's give a nice big welcome to the old boy from Alabama, that big, long, tall, lanky, lean Hank Williams. What do you say, boy?
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0: I'm the one.
1: There's no mistaking that voice. That is the one and only Jim Reeves, and I know one. My name is David Reed. This is WSM at Night. Getting ready for the big celebration tomorrow night at the Grand Ole Opry, 65 years of Whispering Bill Anderson. It's going to be a great show. There are some tickets still available, and you can get those right now by heading over to opry.com. We'd love to come for you to come see us as we celebrate the summer of the century, still celebrating 100 years of the Grand Ole Opry and WSM Radio. Let's go back again to April the 4th of 1959. That was the night over the Ryman Auditorium that Whispering Bill made his Opry debut. We heard a little bit earlier from That's What It's Like to Be Lonesome. Here was the second song that he played on that night, The Thrill of My Life. And once again, here's Don Gibson.
2: Now it's guest time once more, and neighbors, here he is. Let's give him a great big welcome. Bill Anderson with another of his great hit tunes, Thrill of My Life. Bill Anderson.

That is Whispering Bill Anderson from the night he made his Opry debut, April the 4th, 1959. We will be celebrating him tomorrow night at the Saturday Night Grand Ole Opry. It's going to be another great show, and the full lineup includes Whispering Bill. The Isaacs will be there, Crystal Gayle back in the circle, Lori Morgan, Rhonda Vincent, plus John Barry, Steve Dorff, and Uncle Cracker. Again, those tickets are still available right now at Opry.com. Had a request from Janine. She's listening out there tonight, wanted to hear some Ray Price. So, Janine, here you are for some Crazy Arms.

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3: From the Springer Mountain Farms Weather Center, here's your first alert forecast.
4: Muggy overnight tonight with some patchy fog possible, but all in all, it's going to be a pretty quiet night for us. I'm WSMB4 First Alert Meteorologist Bree Smith. Afternoon showers and storms, a good bet again Saturday and Sunday, just like we've had for most of this week, and remaining very hot and humid. Highs in the 90s through the weekend, heat index into the triple digits, so be smart with the heat. Cold front comes next Tuesday, and it'll bring a little relief by late next week.

Dolly and Porter, and The Last Thing on My Mind. My name is David Reed. This is WSM at Night. You know, we're celebrating Bill Anderson tomorrow night on the Saturday Night Grand Ole Opry, but you need to make plans to be here on September the 22nd. Now, when I tell you these shows are not going to have tickets, if you're

waiting for the day of or the week of. I hope you trust me by now, because on September 22nd, it is Opry 100 Honors Charlie Pride. And this lineup is already pretty stacked. Darius Rucker, Pam Tillis, Neil McCoy, and Dion Pride, his son, will be here as well. So you need to go ahead and get those tickets while they are still available. They are available for you right now. Yes, you, at Opry.com. Since we're talking about Charlie, let's go back to 1969, his very first number one. He would have that number one right before the decade turned, and then he would own the 70s. But this is the one that really started it all for Charlie. It's All I Have to Offer You Is Me.

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3: NBC News Radio, I'm Rob Martier. The Midwest has some of the worst air quality on record due to the Canadian wildfires, and President Trump wants to hold our neighbors to the north responsible. In a post on Truth Social, President Trump said the cost of pollution from the smoke will be added to the tariffs Canada already pays. Homeland Security Secretary Mark Wayne Mullen says his department will compel states to follow President Trump's election security directives. In a primetime address last night, the president laid out what he called evidence that the American election system is vulnerable to interference and fraud. The Tennessee Titans will induct former star running back Chris Johnson into the team's Ring of Honor this season. The three-time Pro Bowler will be honored during halftime of their September 13th season opener against the New York Jets. The announcement comes about a month after Johnson revealed he had been diagnosed with ALS. Rob Martier, NBC News Radio.
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Here's a little possum for you on a Friday night on WSM. My name is David Reed. Thank you for joining me on this Friday, spending some time with me. Thought I'd play a little Jeannie Seeley for you. Jeannie's been on my mind all week long, and I'm not sure exactly why. Just drove past her old home place a couple weeks ago, and ever since then, just had her on my mind. I know a lot of folks still do. So let's go back to that song that really put her on the map, the one written by her then boyfriend, Hank Cochran. They would go on to be married. I remember a story from Bobby Braddock that before they got divorced, he was at a party somewhere and saw them having a little bit of an argument. And the last thing that he remembered Jeannie saying to Hank before they went their separate ways that night at the party was, "Don't touch me." Art imitating life or life imitating art? We're not quite sure, but here's Jeannie now.

0: That's Grand Ole Opry star Ernest Ashworth and the DJ Cried. My name is David Reed. This is WSM at Night, and I remember the last time that I cried. It's when we lost our friend and colleague, Bill Cody. But I prayed for a time when those tears would turn to smiles and then smiles to laughter as we remember the legacy that Bill left for us here at WSM Radio and really across the radio industry. And that's what we're celebrating every Saturday morning now from 9 to 10 a.m. It's the Essential Bill Cody Collection. 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When we said forever a part of the station, we truly meant that. The Essential Bill Cody Collection, you can hear it tomorrow morning, 9 to 10, right here on 650 AM WSM.
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Bonney, the Browns, and the Three Bells. And those are those harmonies that you only get when you share DNA with the folks you're singing with. My name is David Reed. This is WSM at Night. So glad that you're spending the night with me. Got a call from Rick up in Missouri. He wanted to hear a little Farron Young tonight, and we're not quite there yet, but we're moving closer and closer to 11:30 midnight. But here's Farron with 4 in the Morning.

wanted to play you a little bit more Charlie Pride, because Charlie Pride is just, it's good. It's good for your soul. Thought you needed to hear a little bit more, and also give me an opportunity once again to let you know that on September the 22nd, that is a Tuesday night, it's Opry 100 Honors, the great Charlie Pride. Tickets are not going to last for this one. I've already got mine. I'm going to be there. I'm going to head on over from my duties here behind the board at 7 p.m. and go and catch this great show. The lineup again, Darius Rucker, Pam Tillis, Neil McCoy, and his son Dion will be here as well. There's going to be some more added to this.

0: show. Tickets, they're already moving fast. Go ahead and grab yours. Come join me as we celebrate the great Charlie Pride on September the 22nd. Those tickets are waiting for you right now at Opry.com. About to turn you over to the golden era of the Grand Ole Opry. We're going to hear some of the biggest stars that ever crossed that Ryman stage from 11:30 until midnight. And then Lexi Carter's got you the rest of the way up until Saturday morning. I'll talk to you on Monday, big Monday night Opry show. Vince Gill's going to be there. I'll talk to you during the intermission show, then immediately following with all your great classic country songs and anything you want to hear, you just let me know. 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Hope you have an amazing weekend. Until then, it's time for Willie to play me on home.
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1: 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From the Springer Mountain Farms Weather Center, here's your first alert forecast.
2: Muggy overnight tonight with some patchy fog possible, but all in all, it's going to be a pretty quiet night for us. I'm WSMV4 First Alert meteorologist Bree Smith. Afternoon showers and storms, a good bet again Saturday and Sunday, just like we've had for most of this week, and remaining very hot and humid. Highs in the 90s through the weekend, heat index into the triple digits, so be smart with the heat. Cold front comes next Tuesday and will bring a little relief by late next week.
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0: Hello, everybody. This is Art Devine, inviting you to join us for more great country entertainment from the world-famous Grand Ole Opry in Nashville, Tennessee. In a moment, you'll be hearing Jimmy Newman, Pretty Marion Worth, Billy Walker, String Bean, the Kentucky Wonder, the Browns, and Miss Del Wood. And now, let's welcome Jimmy Newman.
1: Don't leave the door unlocked tonight, 'cause I ain't a-coming home.

0: Without further ado, let's welcome a very beautiful young lady that records for Columbia Records. Let's make her feel real welcome. Here she is, Miss Marion Ware.
1: Yes, sir.

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He has a brand new album for Columbia that's going real, real well. Also, a hit that he's coming off of called Cross the Brazos at Waco. Here he is, Mr. Billy Walker, to sing it for you.

0: 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Cotton is 20 cents a pound, and with meat 90 cents a pound, so says string bean. Let's see if he can render this for us right now.
1: Thank you, dude.

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Next on our show, we have some wonderful people. 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The wonderful people, the Browns. How about it? 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

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It's called Ballin' the Jack. Here's Miss Del Wood on the 88.

Thank you very much, Miss Del Wood. 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He almost got a hitch in his get-along, though, while he was doing it, I'll tell you for sure. Here's a song for all the rice-eating people, Louisiana, and anybody that would like rice, possibly. It's an Oriental-type song that goes like this.

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Oh, and that is a jewel, too. Here's Lloyd to do it on the steel guitar, the Panhandle Rag.

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5: 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The United States is launching more attacks on key infrastructure in Iran. U.S. Central Command did not provide details of its new strikes, but Iranian news reports say U.S. forces struck a railway station and six bridges across Iran, killing at least eight people. CENTCOM said they launched more strikes at 3 p.m. California's Taylor Farms is being investigated as the source of the cyclosporiasis outbreak in the Midwest. Taylor Farms supplied lettuce and other produce to Taco Bell restaurants where customers ended up getting sick. The parasite is causing cases of diarrhea across the country. A Wisconsin Democrat is dropping out of the race for governor. Lieutenant Governor Sarah Rodriguez announced Friday she's exiting the race after her campaign discovered issues with its financial reporting. Rodriguez says the race is too important to allow these issues to become a distraction. Rob Martier, NBC News Radio.
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Tucker Wetmore on Y'all Access with Brunette. It's Kelly Sutton in Nashville with your Y'all Access Pass to all the latest country music and inside scoop from your favorite country artists this weekend. I have Eric Church, plus the duet from Thomas Rhett and Niall Horan coming up in just a few minutes to kick things off. First, the latest country-leaning hit from Taylor Swift. And I gotta tell you, I'm loving it. It's from the Toy Story 5 soundtrack. I Knew It, I Knew You on Y'all Access.

Taylor Swift is on Y'all Access. That's I Knew It, I Knew You. At the time that I'm recording this show, we still don't have any official wedding pictures. Come on, Taylor. We're all waiting. I'm Kelly Sutton, and I see Eric Church recently wrapped up a three-night residency at Red Rocks Amphitheater in Colorado. Y'all, I have never been there yet, but it is on my bucket list. It's a gorgeous outdoor venue carved into the rocks, and this was his second summer that Eric played three consecutive nights there. This year's run celebrated his 20 years in country music. His debut single, How About You? Yeah, it came out back in 2006. Here's Eric on Y'all Access with Hell of a View.

That's Eric Church on Y'all Access. You know, summer is the time for memorable concerts, like the ones I just mentioned. Eric Church played at Red Rocks. Well, Thomas Rhett and Niall Horan are teaming up for another incredible concert this weekend at Hershey Park Stadium in Hershey, Pennsylvania. Niall joined Thomas in Nashville last week for an amazing show that also served as Thomas's kickoff for his Soundtrack to Life tour. We've got the highlights over on our social channels. Go check it out. Now, the way it worked, Niall did a set, then Thomas did a set, and then they came back out and did five songs together, ending with a cover of the One Direction song, Steal My Girl. The crowd lost their minds. Check out the videos over online. We're at Y'all Access Radio on Facebook and Instagram. Of course, they sang their duet as well, and we're playing it for you right now. This is Old Tricks on Y'all Access.

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0: New from Tyler Hubbard on Y'all Access, that's land. It's Kelly Sutton here, and Ashley McBride recently made an appearance on that other Kelly's TV show. Of course, I'm talking about Kelly Clarkson. Just kidding. I love you, Kelly Clarkson. Call me. Ashley showed up to talk about her latest album, Wild, and, of course, just life in general. One of the things that she talked about was her process for deciding which songs get to make it on the album after she writes them.
1: We start with iPhone work tapes in my garage, and then we play a song. Let's say we pick three to play today. We listen to a work tape. We chart it ourselves. We work it through. And then the next day, we come in and say, what from yesterday do you want to play again?
2: Oh.
1: Now that gets to stay in the pile. So it's celebrity deathmatch.
2: I love
1: these songs have to duke it out.
2: This is amazing.
1: And if two songs take up the same lane, you know, if you're like, well, this is kind of tugs on the guts and it's about a family member or whatever, like, duke it out.
0: Every song for itself. You got to be great to make it on the album. And this one for sure met the criteria. Here's Ashley with What Have We Done?

Ashley McBride on the show that gets you inside country music. You know, Russell Dickerson is busy on the road this summer playing festivals all over the U.S. and Canada. The next festival on his schedule is Rock the River in Timmins, Ontario next weekend. You know, that's Shania's hometown. He's headlining the second night of the festival, but the first night is all rock and punk bands that I'm really not very familiar with. Russell does sometimes blur those genre lines, though, so I feel like he's going to be in his lane. Here

You've got y'all access with me, Kelly Sutton. Like so many country stars, Cole Swindell is filling up his summer with a whole bunch of tour dates. It's concert season, y'all. And it looks like his baby daughter, Rainy Gale, has made it out to a few shows with her mama, Cole's wife, Courtney. Cole is in Vegas this weekend. He's going to be kicking off next weekend in Logan, Utah. Here he is on Y'all Access singing a song about

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12: Muggy overnight tonight with a little bit of patchy fog, and you guessed it, it is rinse and repeat through the weekend. I'm WSMB4 First Alert Meteorologist Bree Smith. Hot, humid, triple-digit heat index values Saturday and Sunday with some afternoon pop-up showers and storms through the weekend.

0: Don't blame Old Dominion. They were on a boat that day. It's Kelly here. You know, that song makes me want to have a day out on a boat. Maybe you are out on a boat this weekend. Congratulations. Ashley Cook recently shared all the things that she needs for a good boat day.
1: A good playlist. Blake Day is not good without good music. A wakeboard. Love to wakeboard. And like pretzels. I like salty stuff when I'm on the lake. I feel like it just makes sense. Like a good fruit, like pineapple, strawberry. Yeah.
0: Well, we've got the playlist part covered for you. If you're heading out on the boat today, just keep it right here on Y'all Access. Here's Ashley with her newest. It's Baby Blues. Baby.

playing an Irish castle this weekend. And I am never going to get over the fact that I wasn't there. Luke Combs on Y'all Access. Hey, y'all. It's Kelly Sutton. Sadly, I'm in Nashville. I mean, I love Nashville, but this particular weekend, I think I'd rather be in Ireland. However, since I am here, I have new music to share, hot off the press. Shaboozy has a new album coming out July 31st, and he is leaning way into the Western vibe with this one. The album is called The Outlaw, Sherry Lee, and Other Western Tales. It's actually a concept album that follows a story of revenge, redemption, even a little romance. I'm excited to check it out. I'll be interviewing Shaboozy for an upcoming episode of my podcast, Country Heat Weekly. And you know I'll be bringing you Back the Scoop. This is the first single from the project. It's called Cowgirl.

0: It's Jelly Roll on Y'all Access with Hands Up. This is the show that gets you inside country music and into some of the concerts going on across the country this summer. Dierks Bentley is closing out his Off the Map tour this weekend in Charleston, South Carolina and St. Augustine, Florida. Our team member Grace got to go out to the show last weekend in New York State. The show featured a mix of Dierks' biggest hits like Drunk on a Plane or Somewhere on a Beach with a few older tracks like Lot of Leavin' Left to Do. She told us the show definitely has a bluegrass vibe. The legendary bluegrass singer Ricky Skaggs opened up for Dierks, and he came out on stage yet again during Dierks' set to sing a few songs, including his 1982 track, Highway 40 Blues. Caitlin Butts also helped open the show with her fiery western-leaning music. She is a great performer. Dierks also performed the song the tour is named after, which happens to be my favorite from his latest album, Broken Branches. This is Off the Map.
1: Life goes straight to hell. My phone goes straight to mail.

0: Y'all, Joe Nichols is in the studio with us. It's good to see you.
1: Hey, good to see you.
0: What have you been up to, man?
1: Well, lately, just, you know, finishing new music and working my hiney off on the road, just doing a lot of that, trying to be dad as much as I can, you know, getting into town with about an empty can of gas in my tank, and, you know, that's when I need the most energy to go out and do some softball stuff or some art stuff with my 14-year-old and...
0: Oh, man.
1: You know, just doing, wearing all the hats I can wear.
0: I feel that. I feel that.
1: Remaining grateful the whole time.
0: You know what? That's the fun part is you get to a point in your career where you're like, I've done this and I love it and it's always going to be a love, but it's not the most important thing.
1: Yeah.
0: Right?
1: Oh, absolutely.
0: Kind of learn.
1: Yeah.
0: We learn along the way. Well, you got new music and I'm excited about that.
1: Thank you.
0: I first want to talk about High Notes.
1: Okay.
0: So give me some details on this song, because you name check a few, including Hank Sr., Hank Jr.
1: Yeah, it was funny. I wrote this with Jaron Boyer and Matt Gorman, I think. And when I showed up to write with these guys, I'd never written with them before. And, you know, they had kind of just known of me.
0: Yeah.
1: And I showed up and my boys, I got this idea. It's High Notes. You know, here's some Hank Jr. in here, and I love Hank Jr. And when I went through breakups, you know, I'd put on some Hank Jr. and it would inspire me to kind of get over it and let's go do some drinking and let's go, you know, have a party somewhere. And they were like, cool. All right, let's write something tempo. And they started playing some melody ideas and it sounded like modern, you know, melodies. And I'm like, I don't like the newness of that sound. I mean, I was thinking maybe something a little more 90s country, something a little more, you know, if there's anybody new to compare this to, you know, the new country guys, not the, you know, not the other new stuff I hear with the exotic drum loops and stuff. I don't see that. And so we went back and forth on that a little bit. And they put together a demo where one of those guys sang, I think it was Matt, sang a demo, and it was you know, very new production sounding.
0: Okay.
1: You know, if I can, I want to let you know.
0: No, I get this. I get it.
1: It was like, oh, my vision for this song is a little different. And so I sent them back a version that was 90s country and something you dance to, something you do a two-step or a double two-step back in the day, and something you line dance to. And it's funny, they were like, I love that. We had no idea that's what you meant. I'm like, God, I'm a terrible communicator then. Feel like that was my whole point. But
0: sometimes it's easier to show than tell.
1: Yeah. Okay. You that's know? Right. That's exactly right. Or sometimes it's just easier to do it yourself.
0: Yeah.
1: But they loved, you know, the finished project. They loved what my direction was on the music stuff. And we had a fun day writing, and then they all wanted to do it again. So I can't wait to get back in and write with them again. But yeah, it was a tribute, you know, to Hank Jr., who got me through a lot of breakups.
0: Yeah, and you're touring with him a little bit.
1: Now I'm touring with him.
0: I love this.
1: Yeah, he's awesome.
0: We're going to play it right now. New music from Joe Nichols. It's High Notes on Y'all Access.

0: Joe Nichols is on your radio in my studio. If you can stick around, we would love you to be like a guest bartender in our open bar segment where we just play drinking songs.
1: All right. Yeah.
0: Country music has a plethora of drinking songs.
1: I know a little bit about that.
0: I thought so. All right. And we have something special that we're going to talk about, too. Big anniversary.
1: Okay.
0: Yeah.
1: All right.
0: I think that you have the perfect drinking song for that. So we're going to keep that one coming up in just a little bit. First, I do want to highlight something really special that you're doing here in Nashville. Tell us about Home Run for Hope.
1: Man, Home Run for Hope is a campaign to raise money and awareness to build a ADA compliant ball field for handicapped children, special needs children, that they could play baseball, softball, you know, and enjoy that game, those games, like the rest of the kids can. My sister has Down syndrome, and I know that watching her in her community play those games was like watching pure joy. You know, the camaraderie they have, they would root for each other like, you know, you'd never seen. And they all just had the best times ever. And so to me, I thought it was a great idea that I can contribute, you know, the name of one of my songs, you know, naturally fit in there and some of my time and energy. And if I can lend my name to something that, you know, brings people's attention, then that's wonderful. Whatever I can do to help. And it's going to be great. I'm very happy to be a part of that.
0: That is so cool.
1: Yeah.
0: Yeah, that's awesome. What's your sister's name?
1: Kelly with an I.
0: Kelly with a Y. Yeah, what a great name.
1: Yeah.
0: And, you know, I cannot wait until that opens, because what a day that's going to be for you.
1: Yeah, absolutely, yeah.
0: Okay, we're going to take a quick break. When we come back, we are opening the bar. Joe's going to be our guest bartender. We've got a very special anniversary, as I mentioned, to celebrate when Y'all Access continues.
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0: You've got y'all access with me, Kelly Sutton. And like any good party in Nashville, we have an open bar. Nothing but drinking songs in this segment. Joe Nichols is behind the bar, controlling the jukebox, so to speak. But I think we have to start with your double platinum hit, Tequila Makes Her Clothes Fall Off, which is finally legal to be in a bar. 21 years.
1: And that's something. 21 years. That is just amazing to me. I can't believe that song is 21 years old. It seemed like yesterday we were running up the chart with that thing.
0: I remember distinctly being with you at Hard Rock Cafe, and you did the early morning show with me and Charlie Chase.
1: Wow.
0: And Tequila had just gone number one.
1: Wow, yeah.
0: And it was like,
1: that's awesome.
0: 7 a.m., and they brought tequila shots for us at 7 a.m., and we all looked at each other like, we're not going to do this, are we? This feels a little reckless and crazy.
1: Yeah.
0: But 21 years.
1: 21 years.
0: Isn't that crazy?
1: Feels like another lifetime ago.
0: Yeah.
1: You know, see some of the younger artists today. And I feel like being that guy, it's like, you know, getting a little argument over the new artist's attitude. Like, hey, boy, I've been having number one hits since before you were born.
0: this song came out in 2005.
1: I think that's kind of a self-owned, though. Like, makes me old.
0: I was there for it, so it makes me old, too.
1: Oh,
0: you can't say that. That's crazy.
1: It is fun, Matt. I'm incredibly thankful that I have one of those songs that stands up over time, that has become like a standard, you know, something you walk into a bar and you hear people, the bar band, sing Tequila Makes Her Clothes Fall Off. That one and Broken Heartsville both have been, you know, that way for years. I see video clips all the time of people singing Tequila at their shows, including other artists like Luke Bryan and Dustin Lynch, Nickelback, I mean, all kinds of them.
0: You never thought that was going to happen.
1: Never thought that happened. No.
0: Oh, my gosh. All right. Well, let's all raise a glass of tequila right now to this one. Joe Nichols with Tequila Makes Her Clothes Fall Off.

0: All right, ladies, put on lots of extra layers before you go out drinking tequila. If we learn nothing else from that, at least that is coming out of it. Joe Nichols is tending bar for us, serving up drinking songs with me today. So what do you want to play next?
1: I love some Merle Haggard to knock the bottle let me down.
0: Okay.
1: You know, maybe Gary Stewart, she's acting single, I'm drinking double is a good one. I saw Cody Johnson cover that the other day.
0: Look at you. You're pulling out some good ones. Love all right. That, I say we play Merle first.
1: Let's do
0: you
1: it.
0: You ready? Why do you like this song so much? Tell me a little bit about it and backstory.
1: Ooh. Well, I love about anything with Merle. I love that old Roy Nichols guitar sound that he used to get. And
0: no relation?
1: Yeah. No relation. Okay. I wish it was. Bonnie Owens, her signature background vocals on there. Everything about, you know, Merle Haggard and the Strangers on that song, you know, and it's a good drinking song.
0: By request, Joe Nichols pulling it out of the vault for us today.

0: We're only playing songs that were released before we were born.
1: Yeah.
0: Today.
1: It's always my strategy. Sorry to mess y'all up.
0: I love it. She's acting single. That's Gary Stewart from The Vault. Joe Nichols, our guest bartender, and our open bar segment today on Y'all Access. More to come with Joe Nichols.
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2: From the Springer Mountain Farms Weather Center, here's your first alert forecast.
10: Muggy overnight tonight with some patchy fog possible, but all in all, it's going to be a pretty quiet night for us. I'm WSMB4 First Alert Meteorologist Bree Smith. Afternoon showers and storms, a good bet again Saturday and Sunday, just like we've had for most of this week, and remaining very hot and humid. Highs in the 90s through the weekend. Heat index into the triple digits, so be smart with the heat. Cold front comes next Tuesday and will bring a little relief by late next week.

0: Kelly's hanging with the stars. So you are too.
1: This has been so much fun. So what's your summer like? What are you going to be doing this summer?
2: Man, we are doing as many shows as possible, it seems. We're hitting everywhere we can. We got a Hank Jr. Tour that we're kind of in the middle of.
1: Yeah.
2: And that's been a lot of fun. We're going to finish this record, Hell or High Water. We're about halfway done, maybe a little further, but we'll have an EP drop sometime in the next couple of months. And then a full album will come out first quarter of next year. So we got a full plate. We got a lot to do between here and there.
1: That's a lot of work, man.
2: A lot of work.
1: Have fun doing it.
2: Thank you.
1: All right. Tell me about C'est La Vie before we leave.
2: C'est La Vie, man, it's one of the funnest things I've had in a long time. It's a little bit of horns, you know. There's not a lot of horns in country music, so why not?
1: Yes.
2: It's just a fun song that sticks with you. I mean, the first listen I had to it, I was like, man, I don't know. And then the second listen was me singing it out loud. Like, C'est La Vie, I think this is a hit. And it's a funny deal, man. I love the energy, the funness. You know, I feel like I want to hear it again when it's done. And it goes over great live.
1: Oh, we're loving hearing all the good stuff. Brand new music from Joe Nichols, C'est La Vie. You're hearing it on Y'all Access. Thanks for stopping by the studio.
2: Thank you, dear. My pleasure.

0: Megan Maroney on Y'all Access with Medicine. So have you listened to Cody Johnson's new album, Banks of the Trinity, yet? It's out, and it is so good. He's also on tour right now, spending two nights in Columbus, Ohio this weekend. Those are two of the shows that he had to cancel in the fall when he ruptured his eardrum. So those fans definitely are going to have a good time this weekend. Cody's on Y'all Access now with a new one from that album. Here's Horseback.
1: He's a ranch hand in a pinch, man. Hotter than the red on the cattle brand. Cause she's a gold digger with a quick trigger. A cast iron skillet swinging lid flip

0: horseback.
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2: 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Your foot was on the gas, and her life was on the line. 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
11: NBC News Radio, I'm Jim Forbes. The U.S. is launching more attacks on key infrastructure in Iran. U.S. Central Command did not provide details of its new strikes, but Iranian news reports say U.S. forces struck a railway station and 6 bridges across Iran, killing at least 8 people. U.S. attacks have also damaged power lines in southern Iran, causing power outages near the Gulf Coast. CENTCOM said they launched more strikes at 3 p.m. Iran's Islamic Revolutionary Guard claims it retaliated with strikes against U.S. targets in Bahrain, where air raid sirens were all heard this morning. And the husband of former Speaker of the House Nancy Pelosi is being charged with a misdemeanor hit and run in Northern California. Prosecutors in Napa County announced the charges against Paul Pelosi for the July 3rd incident, where the 86-year-old allegedly struck an unoccupied parked vehicle before leaving the scene. I'm Jim Forbes.
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Tyler Hubbard with Dancing in the Country. Hey, y'all, it's Kelly Sutton on the show that gets you inside country music. Lainey Wilson is definitely in the country festival fun this summer. Last weekend, she headlined the Windy City Smokeout in Chicago. I have friends that were there and said she rocked it, as usual. They reported it was also really hot. Ugh, yeah, I can feel that. Her latest is on Y'all Access right now. This is Phone Keys Wallet.

0: Leave It to Lainey to turn being forgetful into a love song. Hey, y'all, it's Kelly in Nashville. So Dan and Shay's latest song, Say So, covers a really heavy subject. It was born out of a real-life tragedy they dealt with at their record label.
1: So this song, it's very special to us. We sat down with our friends Jimmy Robbins and David Hodges, and as most of our songs do, it started with a conversation. You know, we were talking about our lives, and the conversation was brought to our friend Ben Vaughn that we unfortunately lost to suicide a couple years ago, and we really wanted to write this song. I mean, it kind of fell out in the room. We didn't necessarily show up that day, you know, trying to write this song, and you know, we weren't sure if it was too heavy of a subject to tackle, you know, for us. We've definitely never touched on anything like this before, and after the song was finished, you know, we weren't sure, you know, what it was going to be. We knew it was very special to us, but Dana got home that night and played it for his wife Abby, and she was like, "Man, that's so special, you know, that you guys wrote that for Ben, especially on his birthday." And we had no idea that it was Ben's birthday that day, which was just a crazy thing, and definitely more than coincidence. You know, this song I know is gonna help people.

Morgan Wallen on Y'all Access with Don't We. That one zoomed up the charts. You know, Ella Langley is back on Morgan's Still the Problem tour this weekend in Baltimore. And it turns out that you may hear Ella's songs on other artists' tours as well. Thomas Rhett just opened up his Soundtrack to Life tour in Nashville with Niall Horan as a co-headliner. And they revealed something about themselves during the show. They are Ella's fellas. Now, if you're not familiar with this term, it's the unofficial fan club name for male fans of Ella Langley. After revealing this, they launched into a really great cover of Choosin' Texas. You can check out that video on our socials. We're at Y'all Access Radio. Here's the song that turned thousands of men into Ella's fellas. Here's Choosin' Texas.

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Luke Combs with Fast Car on this summer weekend. If you're on a road trip this weekend, where are you heading? Stella Lefty is heading to Boston, but she's taking a train there. Here she is on Y'all Access. On a

0: More and more people are discovering her every day. Her name is Stella Lefty, and that song is called Boston. You've got y'all access to the very latest in tour news in country music. Chase Matthew just hopped on Jason Aldean's Songs About Us tour. The trek kicked off Thursday in Bangor, Maine, and they're taking it to Wichita, Oklahoma City, and Riverside, Missouri next week. This isn't the first time Chase is open for Jason. He's pretty excited to do it again.
1: I mean, to get that call from Jason and just, man, I mean, sharing a stage with those guys is magical. There's no way to really explain it other than I don't have enough words to explain it. You know, that's it. Just such a great opportunity, and I can't wait to get out there and tear it up with them again. We made some of the best memories ever on that tour, and I can't wait to run it back.
0: I wonder if Chase sings this one in his set. Probably not, right? I mean, he's teaming up with Lauren Elena for this one. Here's All My Exes.

Lauren Elena and Chase Matthew on Y'all Access with All My Exes. I have a brand new song for you from Tucker Wetmore coming up next. Now, in this one, Tucker goes up against some rumors about his reputation, and it's a catchy song perfect for the summer. You're hearing it on Y'all Access now. It's Tucker Wetmore. Who told

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5: From the Springer Mountain Farms Weather Center, here's your first alert forecast.
6: Muggy overnight tonight with a little bit of patchy fog, and you guessed it, it is rinse and repeat through the weekend. I'm WSMV4 First Alert meteorologist Bree Smith. Hot, humid, triple-digit heat index values Saturday and Sunday with some afternoon pop-up showers and storms through the weekend.

Chris Young and Kane Brown on Y'all Access with Famous Friends. Both of those guys now have bars open in Nashville, and Chris's is actually called Famous Friends. So Megan Maroney is currently out on her Cloud 9 tour, and she performs her latest hit, Beautiful Things, every night. Well, she had a surprise for fans in New York recently. After she sang the song, she invited singer-songwriter Benson Boone to the stage to sing his worldwide pop hit, Beautiful Things. Now, if you don't know who Benson is, I'm sure you probably do. He's the artist who does backflips. He did one at the 2025 Grammy Awards, you remember? Okay, yeah. He and Megan did a duet version of the song. It's pretty cool. Megan's song with the same name just went number one on the U.S. Country Airplay chart. I'm going to play it for you now. Here's Beautiful Things.

Max McNown on Y'all Access with Better Me For You. It's Kelly Sutton here. So two of country music's long-standing hit-making groups have come together to create a summer jam. Lo Cash and Parmalee have a new collaboration called Let the Country Music Play. It's a play on the classic Pina Colada song by Rupert Holmes, and it name drops artists like Dolly Parton, Waylon Jennings, and Willie Nelson. I think it's the perfect song for your summer playlist. Here's Let the Country Music

0: Low Cash and Parmalee, closing out on a fun note right here on Y'all Access. This week's show may be over, but the country music is going to continue, and I'll be back next week. So make sure you come back and catch more Inside Scoop from all your favorite artists right here on Y'all Access.
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13: NBC News Radio, I'm Jim Forbes. The president says the World Cup tournament has been the most successful in history. Trump spoke at New York's Trump Tower on Friday during an event hosted by FIFA President Gianni Infantino. Trump thanked Infantino for convincing him to let North America host this year's tournament. The president joked the next time the U.S. should be the sole host and FIFA should leave Canada and Mexico out. Trump will attend the World Cup final between the defending champion Argentina and Spain on Sunday at MetLife Stadium in New Jersey. And the U.S. is launching more attacks on key infrastructure in Iran. U.S. Central Command did not provide details of its new strikes, but Iranian news reports say U.S. forces struck a railway station and 6 bridges across Iran, killing at least 8 people. U.S. attacks have also damaged power lines in southern Iran. I'm Jim Forbes.
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14: Muggy overnight tonight with some patchy fog possible, but all in all, it's going to be a pretty quiet night for us. I'm WSMV4 First Alert meteorologist Bree Smith. Afternoon showers and storms, a good bet again Saturday and Sunday, just like we've had for most of this week, and remaining very hot and humid. Highs in the 90s through the weekend. Heat index into the triple digits, so be smart with the heat. Cold front comes next Tuesday and will bring a little relief by late next week.

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0: It's Zach Bennett carrying the torch for the great Bill Cody, and join me this week for Pure American Country. We got music from Maren Morris, Darius Rucker, Sarah Evans, Chris Young, your hellos and hometowns too, with new music from Ella Langley, a 90s request for Toby Keith, and an all-time classic from Dolly. Our spotlight year this week, 1984. Alabama and Don Williams ready to go for you. That's this week's Pure American Country.
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3: NBC News Radio, I'm Jim Forbes. The head of Homeland Security says his department will compel states to follow President Trump's election security directives. In a primetime address Thursday night, Trump cited a DHS report that claimed about 278,000 non-citizens were registered to vote in the U.S. federal elections. Secretary Mark Wayne Mullen said he's instructing states to run their voter rolls through a federal database maintained by the DHS to determine if non-citizens were on lists. Mullen threatened to withhold federal funding to states that don't comply. And Iran has launched a new wave of attacks on U.S. allies in the Middle East. Iran's army said early Saturday that it launched drone attacks on U.S. military sites in Jordan, targeting ammunition depots and fuel storage facilities. The Iranian Navy also claims to have launched drones and missiles at four ships. I'm Jim Forbes.
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4: Muggy overnight tonight with some patchy fog possible, but all in all, it's going to be a pretty quiet night for us. I'm WSMV4 First Alert Meteorologist Bree Smith. Afternoon showers and storms, a good bet again Saturday and Sunday, just like we've had for most of this week, and remaining very hot and humid. Highs in the 90s through the weekend, heat index into the triple digits, so be smart with the heat. Cold front comes next Tuesday and will bring a little relief by late next week.

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2: My name is Joel, and I came to St. Jude Children's Research Hospital in December of 1987 to be treated for osteosarcoma, which is bone cancer. 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
6: NBC News Radio. I'm Jim Forbes. The U.S. is launching more attacks on key infrastructure in Iran. U.S. Central Command did not provide details of its new strikes, but Iranian news reports say U.S. forces struck a railway station and 6 bridges across Iran, killing at least 8 people. U.S. attacks have also damaged power lines in southern Iran, causing power outages near the Gulf Coast. And Homeland Security Secretary Mark Wayne Mullen says his department will compel states to follow President Trump's election security directives. In a primetime address last night, President Trump laid out what he called evidence that the American election system is vulnerable to interference and fraud. He blamed China for hacking voting systems and also cited a DHS report that claimed 278,000 non-citizens are registered to vote. I'm Jim Forbes.
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7: Muggy overnight tonight with some patchy fog possible, but all in all, it's going to be a pretty quiet night for us. I'm WSMB4 First Alert Meteorologist Bree Smith. Afternoon showers and storms, a good bet again Saturday and Sunday, just like we've had for most of this week, and remaining very hot and humid. Highs in the 90s through the weekend, heat index into the triple digits, so be smart with the heat. Cold front comes next Tuesday and will bring a little relief by late next week.

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9: NBC News Radio, I'm Lisa Taylor. Dozens of wildfires are burning in Oregon, sparked by lightning strikes. Fire officials told the New York Times that 140 new wildfires have been reported in Oregon since Wednesday after thunderclouds produced thousands of lightning strikes but not much rain. About 11,000 people in western Oregon have been given evacuation warnings, with about 1,200 being told to leave immediately. The wildfires are also producing a haze of unhealthy smoke that is blanketing much of the state. President Trump is threatening to raise tariffs on Canada because of the Canadian wildfire smoke that's drifting over the border. Hundreds of wildfires are currently burning in Canada. On social media Friday, President Trump said the U.S. was being invaded by Canadian smoke and that the cost of the pollution must be added to the tariffs that Canada is paying. Canadian Prime Minister Mark Carney blamed the fires on climate change, which he said is the responsibility of all countries, including the U.S. Lisa Taylor, NBC News Radio.
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10: Another warm and humid morning across Middle Tennessee. I'm WSMV4 First Alert Meteorologist Darius Mack. Temperatures are in the 70s. Looking at a few spotty shower chances out there, and that could be around as we go throughout the day. Not everybody sees rain, but be on guard for a few hit or miss downpours.

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3: Hello, everybody, and welcome to this edition of Tennessee Wildcast. We're glad you're tuning in. Thanks for watching. We have an awesome show lined up for you today. Mr. Don King is helping me co-host.
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2: 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In Martin, Tennessee. Yeah. It's the UT Martin campus radio station, and we're proud to have them. 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
3: perfect.
2: Check them out.
3: Yeah. No, we appreciate our radio partners.
2: All over the state,
3: from Mountain City to Memphis. We've got stations all over the state that you can tune in the show, and we really appreciate our YouTube audience. I was checking some numbers. We're up. I think we had over 3,000 new subscribers on YouTube this past month.
2: Yeah.
3: So that channel is growing. We were featured in a Carbon TV email just a few weeks ago. So Carbon TV is growing. So keep tuning in. Keep watching this show. Keep listening. Subscribe on your favorite podcasting platform. And just consume how you consume. And we appreciate you consuming.
2: Speaking of consuming.
3: Speaking of consuming. Yeah, that's a good transition, Doc. Today's show is with us and the ABC, which is the Alcoholic Beverage Commission. And we're going to be talking about boating safety, keeping alcohol and drugs away from boat operation, car operation on the highways.
2: Exactly.
3: Being safe out there this time of year, summer. It's just everybody, some people are off, you're vacationing and things. And
2: right.
3: You like to consume a little alcohol, but there's time and place for that.
2: Exactly.
3: So we're going to be diving into some of that today. Mr. Aaron Rummage is with us today. He's the Director of Legislation, Policy, and Communications with the ABC, and we appreciate you joining us.
4: Well, thanks for having me.
2: Yeah.
3: And then Mr. John Mark, he's a game warden in our boating and law enforcement division here at the TWRA, and this is your first time on Wildcast as well, isn't it?
5: It is. Thanks for having me.
3: Yeah, awesome. I'm glad you're here. Let's dive into a little background on our guest first, Don. What do you think?
2: Sure, that'd be great.
3: We can jump into the topic. But yeah, let's start with Aaron. Aaron, tell us a little about yourself, what you do for the ABC, and do you love to hunt and fish? Are you outdoors quite a bit, or what do you like to get into?
4: I do like to hunt and fish, and I picked up deer hunting a few years ago. I go with my father-in-law, so I'm really enjoying that. I used to trout fish up at the Caney Fork,
2: so awesome.
4: I appreciate y'all's efforts up there. I have a lot of memories from childhood. And I've been with the ABC since 2019. I handle our, government relations, handle our business at the legislature, handle our communication work, and then also help, focus our policy on public safety and health. And so, yeah.
3: And so the connection with the TWRA, I'm going to throw Josh Landrum out there. That was the first email I saw, but kind of connected the dots. And we just recently did a PSA with you guys. You can watch it on our channel, our Facebook and Instagram and things like that. And I'm sure it's on y'all's as well.
4: It is. It is. That was fantastic, by the way.
2: Yeah. And I
4: appreciate that.
2: And I appreciate Aaron reaching out to us, I want to be a part of that. I think maybe the Operation Drywater might have spurred the thought to get involved with it.
4: Well, we like to do multi-agency campaigns.
2: Uh-huh.
4: With Josh is such a great guy. He's, we serve on the MAD State Advisory Board together. So that's how I know him.
2: Okay.
4: I knew, Matt Majors before that. And so we are ABC, TWRA. We're big into, alcohol safety. So I just thought, hey, it'd be a good idea to give y'all a call. And I knew July 4th was coming up, and we wanted to make sure that the summer, that message got out before the summer ended,
2: Right.
4: It was just kind of serendipitous, I guess.
2: All right. Good. Yeah. Good
3: awesome.
2: Deal.
3: Awesome. We're going to recap some of that Operation Drywater information and kind of what went on that weekend. But, first, John Mark, John, first time on the show. Tell us a little bit about yourself, how you got, came up into the agency and a little bit of your background.
5: Yeah. Well, so, I'm a military brat, so I moved around everywhere, including Clarksville. We lived there for a little bit. And so that was my connection to Tennessee. And, my wife and I, we moved out here for this job and I started 4 years ago and I've loved it ever since. I started out in Cannon County and then I transferred up to Davidson County as a game warden. And then I am now the District 21 boating officer, here in the northern Middle Tennessee area.
3: Okay, gotcha, gotcha.
2: Former boating officer of the year, as a matter of fact, right?
5: Yes,
2: yes.
3: That's awesome. That's awesome. Yeah. And John has a special talent. He speaks Spanish, so he's a huge help. Being bilingual, he can help communicate with these boaters and these fishermen out on the water.
5: Yeah.
3: You know, and help translate regulations or whatever and educate. So tell us a bit about some of those efforts as you're out there. Do you run into a lot of people who don't speak English and you have to communicate? Yeah.
5: Yes. Very much so. It's every weekend, every single day we're out there boating. Fishermen, boating, hunting, we run into somebody that does not speak English. And so, it's a great asset and a great tool for me to be able to speak to them. And one of the biggest, I guess, blessings of it is that I'm able to educate them. Because through education, we're able to provide public safety and we're able to help them understand these laws, regulations, and they can help themselves and others be safe.
2: Spread the word.
5: Exactly. Yeah. I mean, I run into people all the time where I tell them one thing and the next thing, oh, my buddy told me this or oh, my buddy told me that. And the word's spreading. And so it's really awesome just to see that and to see that their incidences and their knowledge of the, I guess, boating and hunting and fishing laws is increasing. And that's amazing.
3: So, yeah. Very good. Yeah. Awesome. And then I'm sure you get phone calls from some of your teammates or other law enforcement officers that say, hey, can you help me translate this?
5: Yep. I'd

0: like I've heard Matt Major say, mm-hmm. you know, people don't get out of bed and think, I'm going to go break the law today.
1: Yeah,
0: you know?
1: Exactly.
0: They get out of bed and they want to go enjoy the outdoors, you know, and sometimes it takes a little education to help them stay within the guardrails, you know.
1: It does.
2: Yeah, a lot of times they think they're in order, but maybe they just one little thing you're missing there.
0: Yeah.
1: That's it.
2: Yeah.
1: That's it.
2: Well, we mentioned the team effort, the collaboration, I guess is the right word there, for the PSA that we put out. Shout out to Hunter Daniels. He was our talent for that. What was the talent from your guys' side? I'm forgetting her name.
3: Kelsey. Yeah. Kelsey. She did a great job.
0: She did, yeah.
3: Both of them did. They did fantastic. Kind of right out of central casting. And, you know, like we said, we just kind of put that together, and they did, you know, they really performed well, and we've gotten a great feedback from that video. So.
0: Oh, good.
3: Yeah.
0: Good.
3: Hope y'all did too.
0: Yeah.
2: I think it's performed well. Folks are seeing it. Hopefully it's helping, you know, spread the word on boating safety. And so that leads me into Operation Drywater. A few weeks ago, we hosted a press conference. We worked together with many organizations. So the ABC was there. MAD, you mentioned MAD earlier, a huge partner. Do you want to elaborate how we work with MAD on TWRH's side?
1: Yeah. So we work with them a lot, whether that be events or just collaboration on trying to push different laws, regulations. They are a huge inspiration. They're just families that have been through a tragic incident where one of our family or friends have passed away because of somebody who was boating under the influence. And they're, again, a huge inspiration, a huge help to us, and a big, big partner. So that way we can get this word across of boating under the influence and driving under the influence as well.
2: Yeah, I was going to say, it's kind of, the driving thing has always been known. Mothers Against Drunk Driving, but you're also driving a boat, and that's kind of come to light, I feel like, in the last few years, where BUI is now a DUI, same level of offense. There's no difference. MAD has really stepped in, I feel like, and kind of embraced that boating side.
0: I'm always impressed by the courage of the folks that get up and testify about losing a family member. Yes. That must be, I mean, the strength they have to muster to do that.
1: Yep.
0: And share that, you know, you have to give them a huge amount of credit for
1: very
0: that.
1: Much so.
3: And our former MAD state director, well, our regional director, they kind of shifted around a little bit. But Alex was her name, and she was actually a boating victim.
2: That's right.
3: A long time ago. So boating has been a big issue for MAD, you know. Making sure people aren't out there boating under the influence, both drugs and alcohol.
2: Yeah.
3: So
2: no doubt.
3: It's a big deal. Really big deal.
0: Yeah.
2: So. Well, let's recap a few numbers. And I had this note here, more boaters on the water. There are so many more boaters on the water now since, I'd say, like 2020 when COVID hit, you know, more people were trying to get outdoors and get away from people, you know, just kind of space out a little bit and enjoy the outdoors. So registrations are up. So there's more people on the water. So, this weekend, that Operation Drywater weekend, the 4th of July weekend, we're really pushing to keep people safe out there. Obviously, no drinking, no drugs, trying to keep those incidents down, those fatalities down. And luckily, there were no fatalities over that weekend, right?
1: No, luckily, yep.
2: So that's awesome. I've got notes here. So 11 injury incidents across the state, which is not too bad, I guess. Or statewide, is that lower than normal or about average for a holiday weekend?
1: For a holiday weekend, I'd say about average. It's just, it's one of those things where we just wanted a zero. We wanted zero across the board.
2: Always.
1: Unfortunately, there are just people who aren't keeping a proper lookout or boating influence or things like that nature. And so it causes these incidences. And so, these are all preventable. It really is. And, going back to education, it's just an important thing. And, the more we educate, the more that we push this message out there, the less we should be able to see we won't be encountering those, and the waterways will just be that much safer.
2: Yeah, so. Definitely. Along with that, the 16 alcohol-related BUI arrests, and I think maybe we're a few weeks out, but there might have been another one. You said you had one late on Sunday.
1: One late on Sunday, so around 17.
2: Yeah, so that's awesome, getting those impaired operators off the water.
1: That's it.
2: Kudos to you guys and the work y'all do. Y'all are out there so many hours. How many hours did you put in over that weekend?
1: Oh, gosh. I probably put in close to 30, 40 hours, maybe, somewhere around there.
2: Yeah.
1: I mean, Saturday was all day.
2: Yeah.
1: So,
2: definitely.
1: And I mean, I just want to reiterate this, though, is that we're not out there only on the weekends. We're out there all week, and we just want everybody to know, even though you don't

0: see us on a consistent basis, or, you know, because I run into people all the time saying, well, I haven't seen you out here before, and this not, well, we're out there and we're enforcing these laws, and we're looking for those impaired operators to get them off the waters. So,
1: yeah. You know. A few more stats and then we'll jump over. I got a question for Aaron, but, agency assisted in recovering a drowning victim in Stewart County. That wasn't boating related, but our guys stepped in and helped the sheriff's office handle that. Several written citations, warnings were issued, mostly due to vessel registration violations, negligent operation of a vessel, and other safety issues. One stat you shared with me before we started was 2,508 citations last year.
0: Last year. That was just boating.
1: Just boating for the whole year. Mm-hmm. So, so we are up to 10 at this time of recording.
0: Yeah. At this time of recording.
1: There are, we have 10 fatalities on the water, which is lower than last year
0: at this time.
1: So they had 13 around the 4th of July holiday last year. So, Aaron, we've thrown out some numbers here for the boating side of things, but you brought some stats with you today that you wanted to share, I guess, from the roadway side, and kind of share a little bit about what that data shows and the report you were sharing with us, you talked about before we started.
2: Sure. Yeah. So we issue a biennial alcohol report every 2 years, and we'll have one that we publish at the end of this year. And so we've been tracking alcohol, related, you know, hospitalizations and road deaths and boating, all kinds of data points on alcohol, just to kind of track its impact on public, safety and health in Tennessee. And what we saw is with COVID, you know, a lot of people were locked down. Mm-hmm. They were at home.
1: Unless they were outdoors.
2: Unless they were outdoors. That's right. That's right. But a lot of people, you know, they stocked their pantries with alcohol. And so we saw like kind of an increase in consumption. And actually that increase in consumption correlated to an increase in road alcohol fatalities. So we actually hit a peak in about 23, and I'll just give you some numbers here. Distilled spirit gallons in 23, we sold over 15 million gallons of distilled spirits in the state.
1: Wow.
2: And we peaked at 419 road deaths at that time. And we've seen the public, it kind of got all the agencies, public health, safety, TWRA, you know, the troopers, us, we all got really concerned about it. Uh-huh. And kind of ramped up those efforts to get the word out, you know, to be a little bit safer with alcohol.
1: Mm-hmm.
2: And we've seen the numbers come down. And we've seen a drop in consumption about 4%. But since 25 compared to 23, we actually saw close to 30% reduction in road deaths. And so a lot of that is, you know, what agencies like TWRA or the troopers, you know, we've increased troopers out there. The governors, you know, I think they've, and the legislature have, you know, put more troopers on the road. We actually had some legislative changes that required, all road deaths to be alcohol related road deaths to be reported to us, and then we would investigate those. And that's made a big splash. You know, you can imagine being a restaurant owner and, you know, one of our agents come and said, hey, somebody left this place, died on the road, and they were, you know, so that has made a major impact. So everybody's working really hard and the numbers are down, which we're really happy about. But we got a long way to go. Like, you know, it's all preventable. So we need to, you know, keep on getting the word out and educating the public on that.
1: So you mentioned it went down, and I heard a stat somewhere the other day that fewer, like, it seems like the younger generations aren't drinking as much, or, do you see that number, or do you hear those stats? Is that
2: we do.
1: True?
2: We do hear that. You know, and I think a lot of it, it's kind of hard to tell. I mean, the research is being done right now. I mean, anecdotally, what we're seeing is, you know, people are more health conscious, and, you know, COVID did have a big impact. I mean, we saw a lot of people increase their drinking, and, you know, overconsumption of alcohol is dangerous for a number of reasons. Definitely want to do it in moderation. But yeah, we're seeing, and it goes up and down. You know, the drinking was big in the 70s, and we had a lot of, you know, road deaths, and MAD came along, and then there was a push, and, you know, so it kind of ebbs and flows, and we're kind of back in that, down cycle, but it had reached its peak, you know, just, you know, 2 or 3 years ago. So, yeah, you know, we need to keep watching it and making sure that people have the education that they need, you know, and the reminder not to drink and drive or boat and drive, and just kind of be careful with it.
1: Sure. Yeah. Well, another thing that you mentioned there sparked another question. So, like, the investigations that y'all are doing when you go to those restaurants and maybe, you know, bring up the fact that, hey, somebody left here intoxicated, this, you know, needs to stop or whatever the investigation looks like. What does that look like? And what are some of the other things that you guys are doing, in relation to that? And some of the tasks that your teams are involved in?
2: Oh, yeah. Well, generally, you know, we license all manufacturers, distributors, and retailers across the state. And in Tennessee, we have a local option referendum system for liquor and wine. Beer is regulated locally, and I can talk about that in a second. But so the communities, if they want alcohol in their communities, they'll have to vote it in. And we handle that statewide. Okay. And we have about 75 officers that handle all the counties in the state. You know, we have about 5,000 bars, about 1,000 liquor stores, and then about 1,100 wine, you know, retail food stores that sell wine. Mm-hmm. So there's a lot of retail outlets out there. We educate also our servers. We have about 30,000 servers each year that get a permit from us. At any given time, there's over 100,000 that have that permit that could be working at those restaurants, but they get a permit and they're educated, on, you know, how to identify problem drinkers, you know, or maybe somebody who's, drinking too much, ways to get them to stop drinking without causing a big scene.
1: A creative, a way to communicate there.
2: That's right. Yeah. That's a big deal, actually, you know, cause people, when they go out, they have different ideas about what they should be able to do and not do. And so, you know, but we also, communicate. We spend an awful lot of, time and resources on communicating with the industry, and also the public. We send out, you know, hundreds of thousands of emails to industry members, reminding them, you know, not to overserve or serve minors. So two of the biggest things that we do, most important things that we do is, try to reduce those road deaths and reduce underage consumption. Those are, if you polled any of our staff, they would say those are the major things that we do. We also, like you were saying, we investigate. So, like, if we get a report from a local law enforcement or a state law enforcement agency that says there's been an alcohol-related road death, we will trace, it's called a trace investigation, and we will look to see, you know, if one of our licensees contributed to that death, and if they did, then we can, you know, issue penalties, even up to suspensions or revocations. Mm-hmm. We do that for any emergency, but a few years ago, the legislature passed a really good bill, Drunk Driving Prevention Act, and they required all law enforcement to notify us. Mm-hmm. So since then, I mean, I feel like we've been a major part in this reduction, because you see a lot of those wrecks are happening on Fridays, Saturdays, you know, late nights, and so we think they're probably leaving some of those. Now, I don't want to throw all the restaurants under the bus or anything. Many of them do a fantastic job, and it's a rare event, but devastating nonetheless for families who are going through that. So we want to, if we could get rid of all of them, we would, you know, do that. So.
1: Yeah.
3: I remember my daughter going through the training when she was serving, you know, at a local restaurant. And, she found it really interesting. She said it brought up a lot of things that she hadn't ever really considered before. So
2: that's right. I'm glad you brought that up. I mean, I'll just give you a little rundown if we can.
1: Sure.
2: Have a second. Yeah. But, they look at, the training shows them, the effect of alcohol on the human body, you know, blood alcohol content, absorption rates, the behavioral effect of alcohol. They learn how to identify situations, like handling people, you know, that in a non-confrontational manner, you know, so they learn that kind of, those kind of things. So,
1: yeah. It's some of the things you guys probably go through too.
0: That's it.
1: How to handle some folks on the water.
0: Yep.
1: We talk a lot about how water intensifies the effects of alcohol and drugs and things like that. So it's even tougher on the water than it is on land.
0: I mean, it can be. Yeah. I mean, the environmental factors that we see on the water, sun, heat, the waves, the loud engine noises, all these factors contribute to an intensifying of impairment. You know, maybe two is what you drink on land, but then one is all you can handle on the water, you know, and right. then you're impaired. And so again, our message is always the same. Just have a sober operator. Don't boat and drive, or don't drink and operate a vessel. Mm-hmm. You know, we want everybody to be safe on the water and get back home safely. Again, mm-hmm. Like was mentioned, we want those numbers to be zero.
1: Yeah.
0: Unfortunately, last year, 38% of all our fatalities were a result of alcohol and or drugs. Mm. And that is way too many. We don't want any fatalities, at all.
1: Yeah.
0: However, 38% of those being contributed to alcohol and or drugs is for one, just saddening. We have to go talk to those families and, we have to see the impact that it has on them. And, you know, we've given death notifications. We've done, interviews with those families, and many of the officers are across the state still aren't in communication with those families. Mm-hmm. And, it has a huge toll on them and their lives.
1: Yeah. Yeah. It's, you guys are affected in so many different ways that people probably don't even have a clue, you know, having delivered those messages or, you know, just seen it firsthand. So yeah.
3: Yeah.
2: And I have to give it up to our wildlife agents. I mean, a drunk boater is going to be a drunk driver. I mean, you know, they're going to get in the truck with the trailer. Yeah. And I mean, to think that nobody would be out there checking that is really scary. So I really appreciate what y'all are doing.
0: Appreciate it.
1: Yeah. I love the partnership with us and you guys and THP and how we, and even the county sheriffs and police departments that are around those waterways. Everybody's keeping a keen eye, especially that past weekend when Operation Dry Water during the 4th of July, but every weekend. We got, I don't know, what is the official, kind of like the unofficial or official end of boating season? Is
3: that kind of Labor Day?
1: Labor Day.
0: Right around there.
1: Yeah, that's kind of like the last good weekend for getting out on the water. And so, I mean, our guys are heavily, busy, I guess is the right word there, until that weekend. And, but then you, like you said, you're out there on the water during the weeks, and even after that, you got to start thinking about as it gets colder and cooler, there's fall hunting, there's winter duck hunting and things. So still boating safety plays a factor in all that. And I'm sure people think, well, I can carry a beer with me to the woods. And so there's still some work there to be done.
3: I can vouch for the fact that, and maybe I'm giving a secret away here, really good binoculars. You know, they can check, you know, they'll be scanning the water, you know, way away from where we are, you know, on the water, and be able to tell, you know, they'll say, well, you know, I think we need to go check that one out, you know, and like John was saying, you know, you just need to be aware that, hey, even though you may not see us, we might be seeing you.
0: That's it.
1: Yeah, I think it's definitely important to remember that a drunk boater becomes a drunk driver. Mm-hmm. DUI is DUI.
0: That's it.
3: Exactly.
1: There's no difference in the penalties there. Activities on the water can intensify your impairedness. Mm-hmm. All things to remember, and just like we said, zero. Let's see if we can't make it zero.
3: Right.
1: On the water, on land, everywhere. Real quick, our TWRA officers, our game wardens put in 91,000 plus hours last year in boating enforcement. So we're out there every day, like we've said. No life jacket is the biggest contributing factor to boating fatalities last year. So wear your life jacket. Don't drink and boat. Don't drink and drive. Wear your seatbelt. All those things, keep us safe out there. So
3: all preventable.
1: Exactly.
0: And we're just absolutely grateful for our partnerships, whether that goes down to our, you know, local partners like, you know, Dustin, Clay. I've got my partners all the way to our state agencies and local agencies. So,
2: Shout out to Matt. You know, the public needs to check them out if they need their services. Mm-hmm. Go to their website.
3: Yeah.
2: They can get, you know, victim services. They do a lot for the state, so
1: definitely.
2: Shout out to them.
1: Definitely. The new guide is coming out, so keep an eye out on that. You'll see the new hunting and fishing guide very soon. If you're going to check out your website, how would we find you guys?
2: TN .abc.
1: Okay, yeah.
2: Easy to find.
1: TN.gov/ABC.
2: Yeah, that's probably. Right. Yeah.
1: Perfect. And then easy way to get to our stuff is tnwildlife.org. We appreciate you guys listening and watching. Appreciate y'all being with us today. Yeah. And this is Tennessee Wildcast. We'll see you next time.
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1: Once upon a time, Goldilocks had her leg broken in a crash. The medical bills were piling up fast, and she didn't know whatsoever to do. So she called three lawyers, bears. Yeah. So the first bear she called was so big, but Goldilocks felt small when the bear wouldn't return her calls and didn't treat her well at all. Maybe he was just too big. The second bear she called was small. He was like a teddy bear. So cute. But Goldilocks came to realize the insurance bears were not taking him seriously. Maybe he was just a wee bit too small. Then she called Jeff Roberts and Associates, who is not a bear at all, but a personal injury attorney who has been practicing in Nashville for 25 years. Not too big, not too small, just right. Jeff Roberts got her the settlement she deserved, and she lived happily ever after. Jeff Roberts and Associates, big enough to win, small enough to care.
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4: NBC News Radio, I'm Lisa Taylor. The head of Homeland Security is threatening possible prison time to election officials who don't secure voter rolls. President Trump, in a primetime address on Thursday, cited a report.
5: They identified approximately 278,000 non-citizens who are registered to vote in federal elections.
4: On Friday, Secretary Mark Wayne Mullen threatened to withhold federal funding to states that don't comply, including possible prison time to election officials. Iran has launched a new wave of attacks on U.S. allies in the Middle East. Iran's army said early today that it launched drone attacks on U.S. military sites in Jordan and Kuwait, targeting ammunition depots and fuel storage facilities. The Iranian Navy also claims to have launched drones and missiles at four ships that were trying to pass through the Strait of Hormuz. The U.S. has not confirmed any new attacks in the strait. The attacks come after the U.S. struck military targets inside Iran, including bridges and surveillance sites. Lisa Taylor, NBC News Radio.
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8: 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This week, you got to hear what we think is a great assortment of the legends and today's top stars. Of course, we'll give you lots of Flatten Scruggs, the Osborne Brothers, Bill Monroe, and the like, but you'll also be hearing the current artists like Dale Ann Bradley, Balsam Range, and Blue Highway. Plus, this week, Ben James tells about how a song lyric that's intended to be heard one way can be interpreted a completely different way. And Dan Tominski lets us in on some of what he considers to be the highlights of his career so far. But we're going to start off here with some incredible banjo playing from an album called Five String Flamethrower.

that's a song he borrowed from the songbook of Don Reno. That's Rob McCurry doing the Charlotte Breakdown. And that album, The Five-String Flamethrower, you can kind of see how the title of that album fits, can't you? He does turn that banjo into a flamethrower. What a great player. Well, I'm Kyle Cantrell, and we are off and running on a two-hour journey through bluegrass music. So glad to have you with us this week. And I thought for this next song, we'd just stay with Rob McCurry for another minute or two and his band, the Traveling McCurrys. You know, this is the group that is the Del McCurry Band when Del is taking time off. And boy, did they do some cooking stuff. Like this song, for instance, the Traveling McCurrys with the Cumberland Blues on the Banjo Radio Show.

0: Yes, Doyle Lawson and Quicksilver on the Banjo Radio Show. A song called Little Girl, one they had a lot of success with back in 2017. But if you go back to the year 2000, you might remember, if you follow country music, that John Michael Montgomery had a number one country hit with that song. It's just a great example of a country song finding its way into bluegrass. Well, I'm Kyle Cantrell, playing bluegrass as I do every week here on the Banjo Radio Show. And, you know, sometimes not only do country songs find their way into bluegrass, sometimes country artists find their way into bluegrass. And, in fact, this next artist, or one of the artists you'll hear on this next song, used to go to a place in Nashville, a bluegrass club called the Station Inn. And performing at the Station Inn was a group called the Sidemen. And we've talked about it before. Out of the Sidemen grew a group known as the Grascals. But this young country star was very influenced by what he saw on stage at the Station Inn. And when the Grascals asked him to sing on one of their albums, he gladly accepted the challenge. Of course, by that time, he was already a substantial country star with several hits to his own right. But man, did he do a great job on this song with the Grascals. I'm talking about Dierks Bentley. Here he is with the Grascals on a song called Being Me on the Banjo Radio Show.
1: Mama

0: L.
1: Yeah, brother, what is it?
0: You know what that loud D means, don't you?
1: Now, tell me.
0: That's hillbilly from C'est La Vie.

is a classic no matter how you look at it. Jimmy Martin and the Sunny Mountain Boys, Hold What You Got. Jimmy, a member of the Bluegrass Hall of Fame, as is the young man, and he was very young at the time, only barely out of his teens, that was playing the banjo on that. J.D. Crow. J.D., of course, went on to become a great band leader in his own right, one of the icons of the five-string banjo, and today is, as I said, a member of the Bluegrass Music Hall of Fame. But that's a song they put together back in 1960, Hold What You Got. I'm Kyle Cantrell, and if you'll hang on with us, I believe in the second portion of our show, the second half of our show, we'll hear J.D. Crow and the New South and his own band, which in the time that the recording we're going to play happened, he had a powerful lead singer in his group in those days, so you're going to want to stay around and hear that. Well, let's go on with the bluegrass here and a song from the Hall of Fame member named Ralph Stanley, another one of the icons of bluegrass. Here he is doing Bound to Ride on the Banjo Radio Show.

0: Well, I can see old number four when she goes rolling by. Honey, babe, I'm bound to ride. Don't you wanna go?
1: Honey, babe, I'm bound to ride. Another one of those classic songs from another one of the icons of bluegrass music. Ralph Stanley, of course. Ralph Stanley and the Clinch Mountain Boys from 1973. That's a song Ralph did several times. I know of at least one other recording with the Clinch Mountain Boys, and that's not to count all the times he sang it with other people. It truly is one of the great standards of his career. Well, I'm Kyle Cantrell. If you are just joining us, we are just getting started with this week's Banjo Radio Show. And I hope you'll stay around. Coming up, we're going to hear from Balsam Range in the next few minutes. Also, Ben James talks about a song he recorded that he heard one way, but it ended up being interpreted another way by some of his audience members. Plus, Peter Rowan, Bill Monroe, all in the next few minutes as we continue on the Banjo Radio Show. Stay with us.
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1: 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I'm Kyle Cantrell, and we're giving you just a sample on this show of all the great bluegrass you hear playing 24-7 on our live stream. 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Love to have you check that out sometime. If you like this music, you will love that as well. Well, let's stay with the Ralph Stanley theme a little longer and play a Ralph Stanley song as done by Ricky Skaggs from his album Bluegrass Rules. This is Ricky doing

Balsam Range on the Banjo Radio Show. That's one they connected with about 5 years ago called The Girl Who Invented the Wheel. One of the more adventuresome tracks by Balsam Range and a big hit for them. Kyle Cantrell here on the Banjo Radio Show. And up next, one of the great tenor singers, formerly of Doyle Lawson and Quicksilver. Today, he's doing his own solo thing, also working with the Oak Ridge Boys part-time. From a solo project, here's Ben James on the Banjo Radio Show.

0: That's Ben James on the Banjo Radio Show, a guy I think is one of the rising stars of bluegrass. He's certainly one of the purest tenor singers we have in the business. I mentioned that Ben got his start in Doyle Lawson and Quicksilver, stayed with that band until Doyle retired from band leading, then went with Daly and Vincent for a brief while, and finally to begin recording his own album, and that's from the first solo album of Ben James, the album called Wonder. In the meantime, he's taken a gig filling in for Joe Bonsall, who has retired from touring with the Oak Ridge Boys, which Ben considers one of the great honors of his career. As for that song you just heard, I Hear You Calling, that's been one of the most requested songs that Ben has. I asked Ben to tell me about the song not too long ago, and he sort of summed it up with one phrase. Listen.
1: So high.
0: It is high. It is high. Well, of course, it's hard to say now, but do you anticipate a day when your voice might be in a little lower register and you'll have to maybe drop that half a key? Or
1: yeah. Oh, yeah. Maybe two. It's an A, so yeah, probably G from here on out. Yeah.
0: Not yet. Come on now. Yeah. You're still a young guy.
1: Yeah. But, when Eli Johnston, co-writer, it was written in a stance of a guy missing a girl, like a girl leaving. That's what the song. Yeah.

Just goes to show you how a song can be thought of one way by the people who write it and the people who sing it, but the audience will sometimes tell you something different. Fascinating to me. Well, I love that high singing of Ben James, and we're going to kind of stay with that high, lonesome sound. And actually, that's the title of this next song, sung by one of the great tenor singers, Hall of Fame members in bluegrass. Here's Peter Rowan.

0: That's the High Lonesome Sound, or at least a song about it. Peter Rowan, backed up by the Nashville Bluegrass Band on that track. That's from an album they did together in 1988, one called High Lonesome Sound. That phrase, High Lonesome Sound, is a sound that music critics began applying to Bill Monroe in the late 1950s, and it kind of became a trademark. And it does really describe the kind of music Bill Monroe makes. Peter Rowan was once a member of Bill Monroe's Bluegrass Boys, so I suppose he learned about the High Lonesome Sound directly, and he knows how to sing it, being a great tenor singer himself. In just a few minutes, if you'll stay with us, we're going to hear the man himself, Bill Monroe, doing one of those High Lonesome Songs, and there's more to come as we continue on this week's Banjo Radio Show. I'm Kyle Cantrell. We'll be right back.
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9: Little change to our world of weather. I'm WSB4, First Alert Meteorologist Darius Mack. We are still dealing with steamy skies out there. Some hit or miss showers and storms are possible throughout the day. We're already in the 70s this morning, approaching the 90s by the afternoon. When you factor in the humidity, it will feel like the triple digits at times. We're going to be looking at additional shower and storm chances all weekend, but it's not going to be a total washout.
10: 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I'm Kyle Cantrell. My email address, kyle@banjoradio.com, if you've got a request for this show. Well, I promised you some high lonesome music from the High Lonesome Man. Bill Monroe and his Bluegrass Boys are up next, a track they recorded in the late 1950s. Bill singing Cry, Cry, Darling on the Banjo Radio Show.

Bill Monroe and the Bluegrass Boys doing a song Bill got from Jimmy Newman, later to be known as Jimmy C. Newman, the famous Cajun star who for a long time was a member of the Grand Ole Opry. Jimmy had had a top 10 country hit on that song a couple of years earlier. That version of the song, though, is really kind of definitive. That was recorded in 1957 by Bill. And notice that he used the triple fiddles on that. That's something Bill loved to do on his recordings in the 1950s. There were several sides he recorded with three fiddles. Artists would often use two fiddles, you know, twin fiddles, but Bill took it a step further and had three fiddles on some of his records. Tommy Jackson, Gordon Terry, and Dale Potter were playing the fiddles on those songs. And if you know anything about fiddle playing, you know those are legendary names. Well, I'm Kyle Cantrell on the Banjo Radio Show, and in our world of bluegrass, a legendary name is young Michael Cleveland. Let's get a song on by him. Some great fiddling on a tune called Lost Indian. Let her go, Michael.

Sister Sadie on the Banjo Radio Show. That's Well, a song that features their banjo player, Gina Britt. She's singing the lead vocal on that. First met Gina when she was working with Alicia Nugent, or at least she was on this session I was in on, and she was singing some great harmony. Well, she's also a great lead singer, as you could tell by that track right there, done by Sister Sadie in 2023. Well, I'm Kyle Cantrell, and the second half of the Banjo Radio Show is coming up, and we're going to start off with some bluegrass gospel by revisiting an album I played a track from a couple of weeks ago by the band Authentic Unlimited. They have a new gospel project out, and we'll get a song on from that. Also, Dale Ann Bradley, Flat and Scruggs, Reno and Smiley, all in the next few minutes. You stay with us. The Banjo Radio Show continues right here.

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3: NBC News Radio, I'm Lisa Taylor. The governor of California is disputing President Trump's claims about non-citizens being registered to vote. 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
4: They identified approximately 278,000 non-citizens who are registered to vote in federal elections.
3: On Friday, Newsom said the Department of Homeland Security has no evidence to support it. Newsom noted the federal government has already tried to get sensitive voter information from California and other states, but a judge dismissed the case. He added that voter fraud is rare and usually is committed by U.S. citizens. The husband of former Speaker of the House Nancy Pelosi is being charged with a misdemeanor hit and run in Northern California. Jim Forbes has more.
5: Prosecutors announced the charges against Paul Pelosi for the incident where the 86-year-old allegedly struck a parked vehicle before leaving the scene. He faces a misdemeanor maximum penalty of a $1,000 fine or 6 months in county jail or both.
3: I'm Lisa Taylor.
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Hey, everyone. Welcome back for the second half of this week's Banjo Radio Show. I'm Kyle Cantrell. If you are just joining us, I hate to tell you, you've already missed a lot of great music, but there's a lot more to come. So just settle in, hang on, and go ahead and make plans to be with us an hour earlier starting next week. You'll be happier if you do. We're going to make you happy, though, with a lot of great bluegrass over the next little while. Dale Ann Bradley, Flat and Scruggs, Reno and Smiley. Got a pair of songs by the Osborne Brothers I'm going to play you. And we're going to start off with that gospel song by the band Authentic Unlimited, who have just completed their second bluegrass gospel album. This album has a great standout track on it featuring John Metter with the lead vocal. Here's John and the boys, Authentic Unlimited with Wings of Love.

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That's Wings of Love, that and the song To the Cross, which we played a couple of weeks back. Both of those songs are on that new album by Authentic Unlimited called The Gospel Sessions Volume 2. If you like bluegrass gospel, that is very much worth the listen. The Gospel Sessions Volume 1 is as well. Well, I'm Kyle Cantrell. The second hour of the Banjo Radio Show underway, and here's one from Dale Ann Bradley, multiple IBMA female vocalist of the year. This is called Blackberry Summer.

it's a bouncy little tune by Flattin' Scruggs on the Banjo Radio Show. If I should wander back tonight from the first 5 years of that band's existence, that was 1952. Jody Rainwater, Curly Seckler, Earl Scruggs, and Lester Flatt. That was the band. Don't know who's playing fiddle on that, but in any event, it's a really a terrific sound and a great song for Flattin' Scruggs. They would actually re-record that song later. 1952 was that version, and then in 1961, they did another version of If I Should Wander Back Tonight with a dobro kickoff played by Josh Graves. We'll have to play that sometime. It's a much more bluesy vocal by Lester, quite a bit different from what you just heard. Well, I'm Kyle Cantrell on the Banjo Radio Show. Tell you what, let's stay with that same year and pull up a song by a band that was just getting started in the early 1950s, Reno and Smiley. Don Reno, Red Smiley, and the Tennessee Cut-Ups. And here's one of their big early hits, Maybe You Will Change Your Mind, on the Banjo Radio Show.

0: Thank you.
1: Boy, he could do a lot with a song, couldn't he? Dudley Connell still does a lot with a song as part of the seldom seen these days. That's when he was young and hungry and part of the Johnson Mountain Boys back in the early 1980s. The Johnson Mountain Boys with She's Young and I Am Growing Old, old Bill Monroe song. That was recorded at the Birchmere, the famous bluegrass club just outside of Washington, D.C. The Johnson Mountain Boys played quite a few shows there. That one captured on tape and released on record, and that was a recording that gave us a great feel for what the Johnson Mountain Boys could do in a live show. Very, very exciting group to see on stage. I can tell you that from personal testimony. They were wonderful to see on stage. One of the great high-energy traditional bluegrass groups of the 80s and 90s. Well, this is Kyle Cantrell on the Banjo Radio Show, and when we come back, we'll listen to one of the high-energy groups of the 1960s, the Osborne Brothers. Got a pair of songs from them, including one that Bobby Osborne really shows off on the mandolin on. You stay with us. We'll be right back.
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4: Welcome back to the Banjo Radio Show. I'm Kyle Cantrell. Let's get started with this next portion of the show with some hot picking. Here are the Osborne Brothers.

That gives both Bobby and Sonny a chance to show off there. Bobby on the mandolin, Sonny on the banjo, the Osborne Brothers with Sure Fire. We always talk about the Osborne Brothers' vocal harmony and the great songs they recorded as vocalists, but they were known as some of the finest musicians that bluegrass music ever produced, with a fine band, too. That was recorded in November of 1965, and on that you had, as we said, Sonny on the banjo, Bobby on the mandolin. Dale Sledd was in the group at the time. He sang the third part of the harmony and played guitar. Wayne Moss also was on that session playing guitar. Then there were studio musicians who sat in with them. Lightning Chance on bass, Buddy Spiker on fiddle, and Willie Ackerman playing the drums. Sure Fire from the Osborne Brothers, that's one of the greatest that they ever recorded. As a matter of fact, that was just a great recording session. We played Yesterday's Gone a few weeks ago. That came from that same session. And this song was also recorded that same day. And this will show off the vocal talents of the Osborne Brothers. A great song by them called One Tear. Once again, Bobby and Sonny on the Banjo Radio Show.

0: J.D. Crow of the New South on the Banjo Radio Show. That's from a live recording made in the late 1970s, 1979, recorded in, of all places, Japan. J.D. was something of a pioneer at taking bluegrass music to the Far East. He and Ralph Stanley did several shows in that part of the world separately. Did you notice the lead singer on that song? That's an old Bill Monroe song, but the lead singing was done by none other than Keith Whitley, who was just finishing up a long run with J.D. Crow in the New South. It wouldn't be but about a year before he would strike out on his own, pursuing a country career. And, of course, you know the rest of that story. Today, Keith Whitley is a member of the Country Music Hall of Fame. Well, I'm Kyle Cantrell on the Banjo Radio Show. Let's get a song on now by Alison Krauss and Union Station. And this one features Dan Tobinski singing the lead vocal. Dan has been a member of Alison's band, I'm going to say, for probably the better part of the past 30 years, has had the occasion to be in a lot of places and go all over the world, really, with Alison's band. What are some of the favorite places, though, that he's ever gotten to play?
1: I have been so spoiled. I've played so many more places than I ever thought I would play. I mean, from Carnegie Hall to the Grand Ole Opry stage, you know, and places, you know, everywhere in between. Through my time with Alison and Union Station, I mean, we've played at Castles and at the White House and mm-hmm. Just places I never thought I would see myself. You know, if I had to just pick a favorite stage, you know, I don't know how you don't point right back to the Ryman and say the Ryman Auditorium stage. It was one of the first stages that really gave me the goosebumps and, still does when I play on that Ryman stage. It's one of the most awesome stages to step on.
0: When you think about all the history at the Ryman,
1: it's absolutely what got me. I took my first visit there as a teenager and before they restored it, and I was overwhelmed with it. I had the creepy goosebumps walking around imagining everything, because my parents were very much the era where the Grand Ole Opry was everything. It was the high mark of music, period. To get to play at the Ryman stage and to do and to play at the new Opry stage, in fact, is still an amazing experience, but the Ryman particularly gives me the willies still.
0: You know, he is such a seasoned performer, it's hard to imagine anything giving Dan Tobinski the willies, but I can understand about that Ryman stage. It really is a special place, the Ryman Auditorium in Nashville. Well, as I said, here's a song from Alison Krauss and Union Station where Dan sings the lead. And a very soulful lead it is on Bonita and Bill Butler from the Banjo Radio Show.

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7: Little change to our world of weather. I'm WSB4 First Alert Meteorologist Darius Mack. We are still dealing with steamy skies out there. Some hit or miss showers and storms are possible throughout the day. We're already in the 70s this morning, approaching the 90s by the afternoon. When you factor in the humidity, it will feel like the triple digits at times. We're going to be looking at additional shower and storm chances all weekend, but it's not going to be a total washout.
8: 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I'm Kyle Cantrell here for our final segment. And as we get going with this portion of the show, we're going to play a song by Blue Highway off their current album, Lonesome State of Mind. Sean Lane sings the lead vocal on this, and his young son, Grayson Lane, is singing the harmony, the song The North Side. Here's Blue Highway on the Banjo Radio Show.

Blue Highway on the Banjo Radio Show. That's the North Side, one of their recent big hits. Sean Lane with the lead vocal on that and playing mandolin. And the young man singing the harmony, as we said, is a kid who not only grew up with Blue Highway's music, but literally grew up with Blue Highway. When you think about it, Grayson Lane, the son of Sean Lane. Tim Stafford observed that a lot of things are amazing after 30 years of Blue Highway being together, but he says, one of them is the kid that didn't exist when the band started is now singing tenor on one of their big hits. It really does make you think. I'm Kyle Cantrell on the Banjo Radio Show, and up next, a song from the artist billed as the Queen of Bluegrass Music. And that's a title she deserves. Here's Rhonda Vincent on the Banjo Radio Show.

a country gentleman on the Banjo Radio Show doing Don Gibson's Sea of Heartbreak. Jimmy Goodrow, who was in the band at the time playing mandolin, brought that song to the band. He said that Don Gibson is a guy you could have taken his guitar and his voice and added a banjo to it, and he would have been a great bluegrass singer. Well, I don't know about that, but Sea of Heartbreak sure worked for the country gentleman. That's Charlie Waller, of course, on guitar, Jimmy on mandolin, the great Bill Emerson playing banjo, Bill Yates bass, and on the dobro, that's Mike Aldridge. And that's where we're going to wind it up this week on the Banjo Radio Show. So many great bluegrass songs and so little time. But that's why we created BanjoRadio.com. 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All this and a whole lot more on Banjo Radio. My email address is Kyle@BanjoRadio.com, and I will be back here next week playing more of the same. I hope you'll be back to join me then. I'm Kyle Cantrell. God bless you. Thank you for listening to the Banjo Radio Show.

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3: NBC News Radio, I'm Lisa Taylor. The head of Homeland Security is threatening possible prison time to election officials who don't secure voter rolls. The threat comes after Thursday's address by President Trump.
4: They identified approximately 278,000 non-citizens who are registered to vote in federal elections.
3: On Friday, Secretary Mark Wayne Mullen says he's instructing states to run their voter rolls through a federal database maintained by the DHS to determine if non-citizens were on the lists and threatened to withhold federal funding to states that don't comply. The governor of California is disputing Trump's claims. On Friday, Governor Gavin Newsom said he doesn't know where the claims came from and that the Department of Homeland Security has no evidence to support it. Newsom noted the federal government has already tried to get sensitive voter information from California and other states, but a judge dismissed the case. He added that voter fraud is rare and usually is committed by U.S. citizens. Lisa Taylor, NBC News Radio.
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1: Coffee Country and Cody, good morning and welcome. Fresh off a standing room only show last night at 3rd and Lindsley. J.D. McPherson is here.
2: Hello, hello.
1: Good to see you, man.
2: Good to see you, too.
1: Out late and up early? What time did you finish up last night at 3rd and Lindsley?
2: Oh, it all sort of starts to become a blur there at the end. I think we were out, not a too terrible hour, 1:30, something like that.
1: Now, is it McPherson or McPherson? Because here in Tennessee, we have two different ways of saying the same name.
2: Yeah.
1: There are those
2: everywhere.
1: Who say, oh, is that right?
2: Yeah.
1: Now, what do they say back home in Broken Bow, Oklahoma?
2: Well, it's funny that you should say so. I live in Broken Arrow, but there is a Broken Bow, like, right by there. So
1: yeah.
2: It's funny, but I have to say that for my homies in Broken Arrow. But it's funny, like, my Aunt Jeannie, who's in Meridian, Mississippi, she says there's no fear in McPherson. So, but I mean, my whole life I've introduced myself as McPherson, and they'll say, McPherson, all right.
1: So. Well, welcome to Coffee Country and Cody this morning.
2: So happy to be here.
1: Appreciate you being out late and getting up early. We'll look at the lineup of places he's going to be later in August on his tour schedule. You can find out more at jdthere'snofearinmcpherson.com. You can find it right there on the web. But you guys said you'd just do one live right off the bat this morning. So
2: all
1: set
2: right.
1: It up and go. And introduce your band this morning.
2: All right. We got a trio here today of Mr. Jimmy Sutton on upright bass and Mr. Jason Smay on the drums. And we got Ray Hasildo and Doug Corcoran on claps. So we're going to do a Don and Dewey tune called Farmer John. One, two, one, two, three.

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1: There's George Hamilton IV this morning, and when you and I spoke by phone scheduling you just a few days ago, you said, the oddest thing happened to me the other day. I got some lyrics rewritten to the tune of an old hit of mine called Abilene. Everybody knows Abilene. All over the world they know Abilene.
2: 45 years ago to the month, Abilene came out in the summer of 63. And my son, who's a horse trainer over in Fort Mill, South Carolina, our eldest son, Peyton, older brother of George Hamilton V, of course, Peyton called up and said, you know, I got a neighbor down here on the farm that has written new words to your Abilene. I said, well, how do you write new words to a song that's already been ripped, you know? He said, well, he's got some new words for you. I'll send it over to you. And I just loved it. Carlton Moody was in town from France doing some recording, and he let me slip in on one of his sessions, and we recorded it. Carlton Moody of the Moody Brothers and Burrito Deluxe. You know, he's the lead singer with Burrito Deluxe now. So anyway, he sang a little harmony with me, and I said, you know, you sound a lot like the Ink Spots on there. He said, well, for this one, you ought to call it the Oil Spots. So it's the Oil Spots
1: with George IV. Shall we?
2: All right.
1: 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Here's the result.
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1: 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From the Springer Mountain Farms Weather Center, here's your first alert forecast.
9: Another warm and humid morning across Middle Tennessee. I'm WSMV4 First Alert Meteorologist Darius Mack. Temperatures are in the 70s. Looking at a few spotty shower chances out there, and that could be around as we go throughout the day. Not everybody sees rain, but be on guard for a few hit or miss downpours.
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0: Bobby Braddock writes, although these stories and experiences are entirely true, in some cases the names and in rare instances other revealing characteristics have been changed to preserve the privacy of unwitting book characters. Except for this one courtesy, I have maintained a dogged commitment to honesty and accuracy in this book. So what he's telling you people who've not read it yet, your name could be in here. You might be in here, okay?
6: And with a changed name.
0: One night in the early spring of 1965, I sat watching television with Sue, my wife of 9 months, in a little rented red brick house on the southeastern edge of Nashville. Since February, I'd been working a young musician's dream job, playing in the road band of a superstar. Marty Robbins was one of my favorite singers, so I felt fortunate to get the gig, especially only a few months after moving to town. And even better, he had taken a liking to some of my songs. He was doing a recording session that night, so I was keeping my fingers crossed. Sue urged me to relax, enjoy the television show, but it was hard to concentrate. When the phone rang, I popped up off the couch. And you pick up the story, Bobby Braddock. That's the way the book starts.
6: Don Winters, who was the guy who sang the high part with Marty on the trio stuff that he did, the Western stuff, said, Braddock, this is Ox. The chief wants you to get on down here to the studio and hear what he's done. He recorded my song. It's probably about 13-14 minute drive where I lived to the recording studio, and went down there, and he played me this song. It was kind of a cowboy song I'd written called Matilda. And he opened the door to the control room, and he said, told the engineer to play. He said, well, see what you think of this, Bob. And it was just kind of a typical cowboy song I wrote for Marty Robbins. You know, there's probably nothing special about the song, but it was the most beautiful thing I'd ever heard in my life. Hearing Marty Robbins sing one of my songs, I couldn't believe it, you know.

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1: Welcome, Joyce DeWitt, to Nashville and to 650 AM WSM. It is so great to meet you and have you in studio with us.
2: Thank you. It's a treat for me, so thank you very much.
1: How did you describe our 1932 transmitter tower location? You know, we were displaced because of the flood in May from the Palatial Opryland Resort and Convention Center, which is opening today.
2: That's what I heard.
1: After six months. Incredible out there.
2: Wow.
1: But you described this building.
2: Cutie pie. It's a really cutie pie building. And it is. It's like a little dollhouse when you drive up. And it's like out here all by itself. Mm-hmm. There's just land all around this little cutie pie building.
1: We call it the Little House on the Prairie. Well, welcome to Nashville and to your stage performances at the Nashville Dinner Theater in Printer's Alley. People know that from the Boots Randolph days down there. And you're doing Scattered, Smothered, Covered Christmas.
2: Mm-hmm.
1: And you opened...
2: We opened Friday night, so we've done our first weekend.
1: Our Nashville residents were welcoming and well-behaved,
2: yes,
1: I hope.
2: Yes, they were definitely well-behaved, but totally welcoming. It was marvelous. About, 30 seconds into the first act, they started laughing and playing with us, and that was it. They were ready to go. And I worked here 2 years ago. I did a play with the same marvelous director, Kane Reagan, and I loved working in Nashville. I loved Nashville audiences. I loved going to the grocery store and bumping into people here. I mean, this is a wonderful town. I'm grateful to be back.
1: You recognized all over the world when you traveled because of the free comedy and the popularity and the syndication?
2: It's bizarre to be like in Bangkok and oh my Lord. Cause sometimes if we're not speaking the same language, it can take me a moment to catch on to what the interaction is. I'm thinking they're asking for directions or something. I'm trying to figure out how to point. And then I realize, no, they're pointing at me.
1: Well, you are familiar with this region of the country, as Charlie Mattis pointed out off the air a little bit ago, that you share something in common with his wife and her family. And that is,
3: Raised in West Virginia.
1: Mountain Mama. Yeah.
2: Yes, my childhood was split between West Virginia and Indiana. And so I sort of have two home states, and so far nobody's disowned me. They're still claiming me. So
1: when you're not touring, where's home?
2: Home for me, my chosen adult home is New Mexico. I live in Santa Fe.
1: Oh.
2: Yeah, I was taken there when I was in graduate school, and I fell completely in love with it, the sky and the light and the land and the architecture and the culture and the people. I mean, it's just... I consider it sanctuary.
1: Well, Brooks and Dunn, I know, I think it's Ronnie who has a home there. We have Holly Dunn, who's in charge of the Georgia O'Keeffe Museum in Santa Fe. We have Randy Travis, who has a home. I mean, it is a very arts-oriented community, and it's kind of like what you described. When people go there, they instantly fall in love with Santa Fe.
2: It's so beautiful. And, it's at 7,000 feet, so at that altitude, the atmosphere is so thin that the color of the light, which is why so many artists have moved there in terms of painters and whatnot, that quality of light is extraordinary, and there's a magic on everything because of it. It's a beautiful place. I love my home.
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1: With his new work, Broken Freedom Song, Kris Kristofferson. Welcome. Good to have you in Nashville.
2: Oh, man, it's good to be back there.
1: Well, when I say that, the memories must just all of a sudden start rolling. It's like the films that you've been in through the years. All of a sudden, scenes from a land long ago and far away start to be recreated, I would think.
2: Well, Nashville's a special place for me because I always felt like it saved my life. Got out of the Army and went there to be a songwriter. It just turned my whole life around.
1: Now, there are other people who would say that it may have come close to ruining their lives along the way, coming to this town to try to make it.
2: Where, to Nashville?
1: Yeah.
2: Oh, God. I tell you what, Bill, I was so in love with that, with the whole music life there. You know, everybody that I was hanging around with just was doing it all for the sake of the song, you know? And it was a pretty magic time.
1: We're going to share some of those memories along the way here, but in talking about Broken Freedom Song live from San Francisco, this new work kind of happened by accident, didn't it? I mean, you hadn't set out to produce an album and release one, had you?
2: No, I was doing the concert. In fact, it was the only one I did last summer. The only reason it was recorded was there was a guy there, Alan Abraham, was taping it for Bread and Roses, because I was gonna donate a song to their to an album they had. You know, and the Bread and Roses is an organization that looks out for the institutionalized people in prisons and in hospitals, set up by Joan Baez and her sister Mimi Farina. Mimi just died last year. Alan said,

0: people. The biggest difference from a studio album was there's only three musicians, you know, me and Stephen Bruton, Keith Carver on bass. It seemed to work, the stripped down sort of arrangements of the songs put kind of a focus on the songs themselves, you know.
1: I think it's interesting you did this at the Gershwin Theater there at San Francisco State University. You think there will be a generation of people, generations, plural, who will look back on the music of Kris Kristofferson, what you've given us, what you've written, and put you in the same category with someone like a Gershwin?
0: Huh? Well, listen, I'm grateful if anybody just remembers that I'm a songwriter at all.

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1: Hello?
2: Hey, gal.
1: Yeah.
2: You accused me and Charlie of not loving you, not caring for you, and checking on you in the bad weather and all the other day after the storm, so we thought we'd call you on this icy, snowy morning and make sure everything was okay.
1: It's fine. It's fine. I was listening earlier, and then I turned it off and went in, and I was doing some things, and I was kind of tired, so I was watching Martha Stewart.
2: Yeah, what's Martha doing today?
1: Well, she's fixing flowers and Valentine's for, you know, was she art stuff.
2: Yeah.
1: It's real interesting. Now she's fixing something chocolatey. Chocolate.
2: Yeah.
1: And, no, I could hear you real good this morning.
2: Yeah. Is it, is no one there?
1: Well, it was no one. Let me see. I think it's ceased right now, but, yeah. We've got a pretty good little snow. And it's slick.
2: Yeah.
1: I haven't been out. I had a friend brought me some milk. I drink a lot of milk.
2: Well, that's a real friend, somebody on a day like today to go get you.
1: Well, no.
2: It's not a man friend, is it?
1: Well, it is, but he's happily married on Valentine's Day.
2: Oh, well, as long as man understands and the woman understands where they are in a relationship, that's really what it's all about.
1: I've been trying to get my taxes together and...
2: Well, Charlie was just concerned, and he said,
1: Charlie, hello.
3: Hello, Mama Helen.
1: Yeah. Now, don't forget your sweetie.
3: No, we're doing Valentine's tonight.
1: Are you?
3: Yeah.
1: I bet Bill Cody's not even remembering his wife. Are you?
2: Oh, I remember. Her name's Rebecca.
1: Yeah.
2: I saw her this morning. Kind of laying there in a stupor, sound asleep, with her mouth kind of open, and drooling a little bit, and... Boy, I'll tell you, nothing screamed Valentine and sweetheart and love and all that quite like seeing your wife asleep with no makeup. Right, gentlemen?
1: Yeah. You wonder, Shannon.
2: I mean, I realize we don't look like Brad Pitt over on our side of the bed either. Don't get me wrong. But
1: yeah, I'm sure.
2: All boys and girls who are dating, somehow we should impress upon them that picture that every husband and wife sees. That's just, you know, I think it cut down on a lot of stuff, personally.
1: I remember... When you gave Rebecca the clothes hamper,
2: you mentioned that this morning. Oh, yeah, I knew the clothes hamper for my first Christmas. Listen, you're going to start telling stuff, so I'm going to have to go. Let me run.
1: I love you.
2: I love you, too.
1: Happy Valentine to both of you.
2: Bye.
1: Bye-bye.
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12: NBC News Radio, I'm Lisa Taylor. President Trump is threatening to raise tariffs on Canada because of the Canadian wildfire smoke drifting over the border from wildfires currently creating toxic air quality from the Great Lakes to the Mid-Atlantic. On social media Friday, President Trump said the U.S. was being invaded by Canadian smoke and that the cost of the pollution must be added to the tariffs that Canada's paying. Canadian Prime Minister Mark Carney blamed the fires on climate change, which he said is the responsibility of all countries, including the U.S. Dozens of wildfires are burning in Oregon, sparked by lightning strikes. Fire officials told the New York Times that 140 new wildfires have been reported in Oregon since Wednesday. About 11,000 people in western Oregon have been given evacuation warnings, with about 1,200 being told to leave immediately. The wildfires are also producing a haze of unhealthy smoke that is blanketing much of the state. Lisa Taylor, NBC News Radio.
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13: 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Initiate countdown. The Crook and Chase Countdown begins now. Number 30.
14: Hudson Westbrook is back on the radio with the follow-up to his countdown hit, House Again. Well, this time he takes us to the beginning of a relationship, love at first sight, Painted You Pretty.

0: From his debut album, Texas Forever, Hudson Westbrook. He told us that's one of his favorite songs he's ever written. Painted You Pretty, kicking off our Crook and Chase countdown at number 30. Hello, everybody. I am the Crook of Crook and Chase.
1: I guess it makes me the Chase part. I'm Charlie Chase. Good to have you with us. Hey, can you believe it's been 15 years since Scotty McCreery stepped into the spotlight? He was a teenager with a buzz haircut, bright eyes, and a booming voice when he first caught our attention in the audition room in front of all those judges on American Idol.
0: Oh, and remember, Jennifer Lopez predicted it. She said, with the right songs, that guy is going to be legendary. And she was right. Mr. McCreery has just released a milestone album titled 15, commemorating 15 years of hits. And we'll spotlight the album and talk to Scotty about all those years of experiences.
1: And get ready for new music from Luke Combs, Tucker Wetmore, and Dylan Scott. All great new songs. They're all part of our hot lineup today. Plus, a little Southern hospitality going a long way. Let's just say, move over, welcome, Matt. There's a new front porch must-have, you silly goose.
0: That was a hit.
1: Yeah,
0: a good hit. And coming up, Blake Shelton and I butt heads a little about his choice of hors d'oeuvres that he serves at home. First, Blake chimes in at number 29 with Let Him In Anyway.

0: Blake Shelton, number 29 on the Crook and Chase Countdown. Let him in anyway. And by the way, if you plan on stepping into Blake's place to visit or whatever, know this. He has a special way of welcoming you, okay? But let me point out that Blake and Lorianne over here wound up having just a little disagreement about it.
1: So what's your main terrific recipe that you make?
2: God, I don't know. I don't know that I'm a good cook at any. I tell you the one thing that when people come to my house, they always request fried pickles from me. It was just hamburger deal slices. Sometime a long time ago, I figured out how to fry them. And
1: do you batter them?
2: Yeah.
1: What's the batter?
2: Well, it's just it depends on what I got around the house, but normally. I have found that it's better to use all-purpose flour than it is the self-rising flour. You need to write this down. This is very important.
1: Okay, I've got my pen. I'm writing it down. All-purpose, not self-rising. What if self-rising turns them into balloons? Or
2: yeah,
1: what?
2: It kind of turns. You want them to be real crispy, right?
1: Yes, we do.
2: And self-rising has a tendency to rise instead of just, you know, stick and get hard.
1: Okay, answer this question for me. I have a friend from New York who comes to Nashville and is horrified that Southerners have found a way to fry anything and everything. And he freaked out over fried pickles. He's like, what's the use? Can you explain to him why it's important to fry a pickle?
2: Well, I mean, because let's face it, pickles are boring until you fry them. Because that, see now how that just made you kind of do your eyes like, what? What did he just say?
1: I don't get it, no.
2: Well, because, listen.
1: I'm a pickle connoisseur.
2: Are you really?
1: Oh, God.
2: All right, let me just say it this way to your friend.
1: Okay.
2: Don't you come to the South and start questioning why we fry stuff down here. That's my answer. We'll fry squash, okra, green beans, broccoli, fried salad. I don't care what it is. Fried olives.
1: It's true.
2: It's good.
1: Okay. Right. It's impossible to have a disagreement with Blake Shelton because he always wins, as you can tell.
0: No.
1: So I'll just add here, Charlie. Mm-hmm. Serve those Blake Shelton fried pickles with spicy ranch dip, like Blake said. Yeah. It's good.
0: Hey, I love fried pickles, indeed. All right. Well, I'm up for it. But I'm not sure this next guy is going to find that in his diet. He's been working out a lot. He climbs to number 28. It's worth your while. And here is Russell Dickerson.

0: Worth Your Wild. That is Russell Dickerson. And coming up shortly, Jelly Roll and his new song hitting the chart.
1: Plus, our spotlight on Scotty McCreery's 15-year career begins after the break. We're going to go back to the beginning, his American Idol competition, and the judge's advice that he's never forgotten.
2: Every single time you step on the stage, you have to bring it.
1: Hey everybody, Crook and Chase here. 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You were either there or you're getting on board next time. Well, next time is here, and the bar is set. Don't miss the second sailing, March 2027.
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0: The countdown continues now with us, Crook and Chase, on WSM. Happy weekend. We are Crook and Chase. This is Alexander Kay stepping up a space to 27 with Straight for the Heart.

0: Big Loud Records presenting Don't We from Morgan Wallen. And let me tell you, friends, that song is one of two Morgan has writing in the top five right now to go along with the duet with Ella Langley. It's right up there, too. So we'll see how it all plays out on the chart later in the show. And he has that great collab with Hardy on the move as well. He's all over the place, Loria.
1: Yeah, we kind of like that, though. Hey, and guess who is back on the countdown? Jelly Roll.
0: Yeah.
1: He has a new exhibit at the Rock and Roll Hall of Fame. It includes the jacket and shoes he wore, Charlie, to the recent Grammys when he won that armful of those trophies.
0: Oh, yeah.
1: Now, this display showcases the work that he's been doing, visiting rehabs and detention centers, just inspiring positive life changes in people who struggle with addiction, just as he has, just as he still does, especially with food. But, you know, it's one of the reasons he wrote this song you're about to hear, because it describes the good ways and some of the not so good ways that Jelly had his hands up during his life journey. So get your hands up for Jelly Roll, new at 26.

0: Jelly Roll writing the history of his life right there. Hands up. Brand new at 26.
1: And while we're focused on the new, well, Scotty McCreery has a new album out this weekend called 15 to mark his 15 years in country music. And if you'll remember, it all started when he was a competitor on season 10 of American Idol, ultimately winning the title thanks to some great advice that stuck with him.
0: Scotty, I love to read the thank yous, the liner notes of albums, because I think it tells a lot about you as the artist. It tells a lot about the music on that album. And I noticed that you still thank the judges on American Idol, Jennifer Lopez, Randy Jackson, Steven Tyler. You thank them for guiding you and teaching you. So is there a particular lesson that you learned from one of them that you carry with you to this day? And you think you always will.
2: Yeah, I mean, I got lucky with those judges. It was a lot of their first year. I get Randy had been there from the beginning, but kind of the producers told us, man, back in the day, they used to never really work with the singers until like day of or whatever, but they'd be in our rehearsals and Steven Tyler would come on stage and talk to me. He's like, man, you can't just phone this in. Like every single time you step on the stage, you have to bring it. You have to really put the energy into it, and just singing the song's not enough.
0: Wow.
2: Stuff like that. And seeing how Jennifer entertains every time she gets on that stage is, you just kind of learn those lessons of, man, they're at the top of the top for a reason. And that's because they bring it every single time. And they taught us that for sure.
0: Well, fresh off his American Idol win in 2011, Scotty McCreery did bring it, just like they said. He hit radio for the first time with this platinum-selling hit, I Love You This Big. It's Scotty's first hit on Crick and Chase.

0: the incredible voice of a teenager. Early Scotty McCreery here on Crook and Chase. Well, his new album, 15, takes us further into his journey with many of his hits and classics that shaped his sound, like some Conway Twitty and Kris Kristofferson. Plus, he's got a new song on there, too.
1: Yeah, and we'll cover some of that ground with more conversation and more of those Scotty hits. Plus, how he pulled off one of the biggest comebacks

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8: Little change to our world of weather. I'm WSB4 First Alert Meteorologist Darius Mack. We are still dealing with steamy skies out there. Some hit or miss showers and storms are possible throughout the day. We're already in the 70s this morning, approaching the 90s by the afternoon. When you factor in the humidity, it will feel like the triple digits at times. We're going to be looking at additional shower and storm chances all weekend, but it's not going to be a total washout.
9: This is the Crook and Chase Countdown with the top hits for the week in country music. Rising star Graylin James makes the list with a story about the worst day of his life. It's become his breakthrough hit, up a space to 25, Water at a Wedding.

0: Easy to Love, Dustin Lynch at number 24 here on the Crook and Chase Countdown. Now, back to our spotlight of Scotty McCreery and his stellar 15-year career.
1: At one time, there was a big bump in the road for him, so let's go back to 2016, 5 years after he won American Idol. At that time, Scotty was putting the finishing touches on a new album. He was in Los Angeles mentoring contestants on American Idol. It would seem he's at the top of the world, top of his game, but even with all that going on, his record label at the time, one of the biggest in country music, notified him they were dropping him from their roster because, well, his songs were not clicking at radio.
0: Yeah, now look, this could have been career-ending for Scotty, but he took charge and engineered one of the biggest comebacks in country music history. You did something else that was very gutsy. You released 5 More Minutes without a record label. You just put it out there and let it carry you wherever it was going to, and it took you to some great places.
2: Yeah, it did. For me, it's widely known that in Nashville you don't really get that second chance or second life too often when you get dealt, a fatal blow, getting released from the biggest label in Nashville. But I knew if I was going to bet my career on any song, I was going to bet it on 5 More Minutes because of the response I got every night. I mean, it was a standing ovation every night we got for that song, and still do. So we put it out there by ourselves. And trusted it and had some friends out at radio that played it even though we didn't have a label. And it was just like earlier, a snowball effect, and just got bigger and bigger.
1: Well, we know how you feel about it. Wonder how Grandpa would be feeling about all this. I'm guessing you guys had some family discussion. Wonder what he'd think about this.
2: Oh, he'd be excited. He was one of my biggest fans. So he was so supportive and loved to hear me sing. And he loved hearing me sing Johnny Cash. He loved hearing me sing that. So
1: Which song?
2: I think the first song, Johnny song you heard me sing was Folsom Prison, and I'd sang some like pop stuff before that, and he was like, that didn't sound too good, and then I sang Johnny's like, that's what you need to sing. So
1: I hear that train a coming.
2: Absolutely. Yeah.

0: We like to say that Scotty McCreery found his sound with that song, Five More Minutes. And obviously, that's one of his huge hits, included in his new Milestone Collection album, which is out this weekend. The album is called 15.
1: It really is terrific. And in this throwback conversation, just after Five More Minutes hit number one back in 2017, Scotty filled us in on all the ways that song has meaning for him, from family to his heroes. It must have been so gratifying to you, because the report is the day that you released this song, your hero, Randy Travis, is on social media loving it.
2: It was that was the coolest. We had a lot of reaction from different folks, which was blowing me away. But when he tweeted, I think he said something like, this is country music and storytelling at its best. And, that blew me away. It's pretty cool. He was North Carolina country royalty for us. We wrote this 2 weeks after we lost Granddaddy Bill. And, I was talking to Monty and Frank, the guys I wrote the song with, just about all the good times we had. And, you know, growing up, going to Pinehurst to play golf with him, and the swimming pool he had in the backyard. And up until he was like 85, was jumping out there, diving in the pool, swimming around. I mean, he was just a cool guy. So we were chatting about it. And Monty was the one that said, yeah, it's almost like, you know, you wish you just had five more minutes with the guy. And we just kind of went from there.
1: Is the song healing for you? Does it help you deal with his passing?
2: It does. You know, I think more than anything, like I said, it just kind of brings me back to the good times with him. First time I sang it live, it was not to a public audience, more like some private radio folks. It was in Pinehurst, North Carolina. We took him down to play some golf, and my grandma happened to be in the crowd that night. I couldn't even get through the third verse. It was still, I guess, that fresh and that real. And she didn't even know what the verse was about until like a few months ago, because she was like, I couldn't even hear what you were singing when the first time you sang it. But she really loves it, and it's cool to see that.
0: Hey, you heard Scotty mention about Randy Travis being country music royalty. Well, it just so happens Scotty's not the only guy with new music out this weekend. Randy Travis is releasing the first song, which will be part of an upcoming album, and this is not AI generated.
1: Now, this is the coolest thing. A whole deck of unreleased original recordings of Randy Travis was recently discovered. Now, these tapes have been locked up in a vault, so his producer is unlocking everything, dusting it off for an upcoming album of all new Randy Travis songs. This is first out of the gate. Fish on, the voice of Randy Travis. We'll be right back.

0: A little summertime kick for you there. Fish On, that is new music from Randy Travis. You heard me right. New music from Randy Travis, not AI generated, just his pure voice on a recording prior to his health challenges, which occurred back in 2013. So it was recorded prior to that and released for the very first time. It's about time they release those things, Lorianne. This is cool.
1: I love hearing it. And so does Randy. He smiles so big when he hears his voice.
0: Yes, indeed.
1: 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Coming up after the break, the song that opened a new life chapter for Scotty.
2: Luckily, she said yes, for the song probably wouldn't have made the record.
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15: NBC News Radio, I'm Lisa Taylor. The U.S. and Iran continue to trade strikes on critical infrastructure sites in the Middle East. The U.S. Central Command said late Friday it had carried out a seventh straight night of strikes on key military targets and other assets in Iran. Meanwhile, Tehran claimed it launched drone attacks on U.S. military sites in Jordan and Kuwait early Saturday, targeting ammunition depots and fuel storage facilities. President Trump is fuming over heavy smoke from Canadian wildfires. The president threatened to raise tariffs to cover the costs associated with unhealthy air quality as smoke spreads over the northern U.S. On social media Friday, Trump said, "We are holding Canada responsible and that the cost of the pollution must be added to the tariffs that Canada is paying." Canadian Prime Minister Mark Carney blamed the fires on climate change, which he said is the responsibility of all countries, including the U.S. Lisa Taylor, NBC News Radio.
14: 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WSM
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0: Think as you're drunk. Riley Green moving up two spaces to 23 on the countdown. Riley has such a great sense of humor. That's why I was giggling there a little bit. Be sure to check out the music video for that song. It'll make you wonder just how he survived it, really.
1: Oh, my gosh. In the video, Riley loses a boot at the bar for an entirely different reason than John Party here, yeah. who is just struggling to get those boots off fast at number 22.

0: Boots off, John Party, number 22 here on Crook and Chase. Now to an unbelievable love story. When Scotty McCreary got married back in 2018, it wasn't just to his high school sweetheart. Oh, no. It goes back further than that. They met in kindergarten, and at age five, Gabby wrote in her diary, Mrs. Gabby McCreary, and surrounded it with little hearts.
1: Well, she had a plan, didn't she?
0: Yep.
1: Well, as we highlight his 15-year career this weekend with the release of his milestone album called 15, this song defined a new chapter in life and music for Scotty and Gabby. The song, This Is It. Well, you wrote that about proposing to her?
2: I did.
1: Was it before you proposed?
2: It was. I wrote this 2 weeks before we got engaged, and I hadn't told anybody, but I sat down, and I was in Nashville at Frank's house, my producer, and writing with him and Aaron S. Heiss, and I said, guys, I really haven't told anybody, but I'm planning on proposing in 2 weeks, and I had it all mapped out where I was going to do it, the time of day. I had her family, her sister flying in from Oklahoma, and our family's driving up to meet us, and I think that's kind of how it tipped me off that I was going to propose, because I don't plan anything like that. So she was like, well, why the heck do you have this whole weekend planned out? I said, I just figured it'd be fun. But really, and it all went to plan. Everything that we wrote in the song 2 weeks prior happened. And luckily she said yes, or the song probably wouldn't have made the record, or we would have had to rewrite it a little bit. But it sounded good.
1: Let me think about it. I don't know if I'm ready.
2: That's why I proposed next to a cliff.

0: Can you do Lainey's dance to that song yet?
1: Nope.
0: It's kind of confusing. Phone, keys, wallet, advancing two spaces to 21. Lainey Wilson featuring John Mayer on guitar.
1: All right, friends, it's that time. A lot of parents are preparing to send their kids off into the real world of college and independence over the next month. I like to have destroyed Karen and me when Rachel went away to college. So with that in mind, Dylan Scott may have just the song to bring some calm and understanding to parents during this time of mixed emotions.
0: Oh, Charlie, I know it's just tough to let go. And Dylan Scott is sending out a prayerful letter expressing all that emotion. This is Dear Big City.

0: May not be the total cure for kids going away to college, but hey, we're thinking about you. That's Dear Big City, brand new music from Dylan Scott on Crook and Chase.
1: Time for a little break here. Stay with us for some fun. With the resurgence of a southern welcome sign that is all the craze now, we are quacking up about it. Another hint there. Yeah. Plus, the new song from rising star Harper Grace. It is a beautiful slow jam. We can't wait for you to hear it right after this.
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0: Dan and Shay up another Space 220 with Say So. And Charlie Chase is about to have his say. A crazy trend from the 1980s has made a comeback, and Charlie Chase is on the case.
1: Glorianne, it's another delightful distraction to take us away from the real world, okay? And that's the resurgence of the porch goose. What? Yeah, this is something that was a trend, as you mentioned, back in the 80s, especially in the Midwest. It's a 23-inch tall goose made of plastic, metal, or whatever. It's placed somewhere near the front door of your property or kind of a welcome mat to your turf, right? Why am I on the case? Well, see, one of the fun things about the goose is that you can put various costumes on them, and you know, to recognize holidays, or in the case of country music stars, you can show your fandom with that. A few examples. There's Reba Honkentire, Carrie Underwing. People are dressing these geese up like that, okay? There's Tim Magoose, Dirks Bentwing, Shagoosey, and of course, somebody had to do this, the Golly Dolly Goose. Complete with, shall we say, some extra feathers in certain areas. So grab a porch goose and have your neighbors wondering about you right away.
0: Okay, this gave me an idea.
1: What?
0: I have an idea, Charlie.
1: Okay.
0: I am going to do Goose Brooks with that microphone strapped around his head and up to its beak and wearing a cowboy hat.
1: All right.
0: And maybe a long neck bottle. I don't know.
1: Girl. I like it.
2: Long!

0: south of Sanity. I think we're close. Zach Top remaining at number 19 on the Crooked Chase Countdown.
1: Okay, I'm going to flip this, Charlie. From Love Gone Wrong, I'm taking it back to First Love.
0: Okay.
1: Now, there are a couple of classics on that subject. Strawberry Wine by Dina Carter. We love it. Watermelon Moonshine from Lainey Wilson. Love it. Well,

0: by Lorianne Slow Jam, Underneath the Harvest Moon, the new song from Harper Grace.
1: Coming up on Crook and Chase, an exciting live album with a long string of country music's biggest stars. That's headed your way. We're going to fill you in. And another great memory with Scotty McCreery as he turns global superstar.
2: There's so much more going on out there.
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3: It's feeling hotter today across the Middle Tennessee. I'm WSMV4 First Alert Meteorologist Darius Mack. Temperatures will approach the 90s this afternoon, and we'll have some hit-or-miss showers and storms. Be on guard for some of those storms to dump tons and tons of rain in a short amount of time, so that could lead to some local high water issues. Otherwise, it's hot, it's humid, we'll have some sunshine in the mix, and feels like temperatures will be somewhere right around 100 degrees, highs in the 90s.
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5: Zach John King is currently making appearances on Morgan Wallen's stadium tour, and he's appearing at number 18 on the countdown, up two spaces with Get to Drinkin'.

0: 2024 was the year for I'm Gonna Love You. Cody Johnson and Carrie Underwood here on Crook and Chase. Now, both Cody and Carrie were part of Alan Jackson's final concert in Nashville at the end of last month, and their performances were captured for a live album due out December 31st, featuring tracks from the various performers that were on stage that night, paying tribute to Alan and all his great songs. I mean, it was star-packed. And just so you know, you can pre-order online.
1: Hey, and the entire concert was filmed and will air on NBC later this year, so we can all relive it again, or you can see it for the first time. And this guy was also part of that big night. He's up next on the countdown at 17, Luke Bryan, Country, and She Knows It.

0: country, and she knows it. That is Luke Bryan at number 17. And my friends, time is really flying. Do you realize Luke has been on American Idol as a judge since 2018? Oh, he settled right in. Idol, of course, is the show that first introduced us to a teenage Scotty McCreery. So we have literally watched Scotty grow up and shared his evolution through his music. Now, this weekend, Scotty marks 15 years in music with a new collection of his hits mixed with some classics. Now, the album is called 15, and on it, he includes his hits, and of course, he loves to sing like Conway Twitty's Hello, Darling. He's got that on there, and he's included a new song as well.
1: Yes, he has, and you know, if you look, Charlie, at Scotty's string of number one hits, it's almost like reading his diary. For example, in 2021, Scotty was really breaking out as a global star and touring overseas, all of that razzmatazz. Well, that experience gave him a whole new perspective on life. Scotty McCreery, you have another big hit on your hands with You Time. In the song, you talk about traveling from shore to shore and really all around the world chasing your dreams. And I'm interested to know, how has traveling the world, as you've been blessed to do, how has that shaped the man that you've grown up to be?
2: I think in a tremendous way. And I was fortunate as a kid, you know, my dad traveled for work a lot and he would bring us along as well. So I got to see parts of the world at a young age and luckily continue to be able to do that. And I think just seeing different cultures and seeing different ways of life and things other folks are going through and how they go about everyday business. You know, we can get so caught up in our own, you know, little bubble, you know, and thinking world revolves around us and all that stuff. It's like, man, there's so much more going on out there.

0: became one of the number one hits on his new album out this weekend titled 15. That is Scotty McCreery. And next hour, the hit song that brought Scotty closer to one celebrity and how it left him tongue-tied.
1: Plus, we have new songs from Tucker Wetmore and Luke Combs and an important personal update straight from Justin Moore. All coming up on the Crook and Chase Countdown.
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14: NBC News Radio, I'm Lisa Carton. The U.S. and Iran continue to trade strikes on critical infrastructure sites in the Middle East. U.S. Central Command said late Friday it had carried out a seventh straight night of strikes on key military targets and other assets in Iran. Meanwhile, Tehran claimed it launched drone attacks on U.S. military sites in Jordan and Kuwait early today, targeting ammunition depots and fuel storage facilities. Kuwait's energy ministry urged civilians to ration power usage during peak hours today after a strike on a power and water desalination plant. President Trump is fuming over heavy smoke from Canadian wildfires. Trump threatened to raise tariffs to cover the cost associated with unhealthy air quality as smoke spreads over the northern U.S. On social media Friday, Trump said, "We are holding Canada responsible and that the cost of the pollution must be added to the tariffs that Canada is paying." Lisa Carton, NBC News Radio.
13: 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WSM
15: 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Number 16.

0: don't you know those guys carry some extra street cred? Hardy, Tim McGraw, Eric Church, Morgan Wallen at 16 on the countdown with MacArthur. Hey, another guy who has become a household name over the past year, Tucker Wetmore.
1: Well, I'm going to call him award-winning Tucker Wetmore. He's got the trophies going on already. Looks like he's going to keep on skyrocketing with songs like this. Brand new from Tucker Wetmore. Who told you that?

0: Laura and Elena, Chase Matthew, advancing three spaces to number 15. Now, you may recall, Laura and Elena was in the final two of season 10 of American Idol with Scotty McCreery. That was back in 2011.
1: Yeah, and do you remember, Charlie, a highlight of that season was Scotty taking a camera crew to North Carolina for his homecoming concert? Now, since Scotty had won his slot on Idol auditioning with the song Your Man, well, the man who originally sang it, Josh Turner, walked on stage that day to surprise Scotty and to sing it with him. Scotty was so overwhelmed, he fell to his knees on stage.
0: Hey, what a thrill for him. One he's never forgotten. So when Scotty McCreery put together this album commemorating his 15 years in country music, well, he called on Josh to join him once again to record the song together. Now, we've got that track for you. And listen closely to the end, okay? The two of them have some fun flashing back to singing that song together for the first time. It's called Your Man. Scotty McCreery and Josh Turner, full circle on Crook and Chase.

0: Talk it out.
1: Yeah, they figured it out. American Idol Scotty McCreery paying tribute to his idol, Josh Turner, both of them together on the classic Your Man. Co-written, by the way, by Chris Stapleton. A very cool full circle moment for all of them. And you know, Charlie, it was Josh Turner who inducted Scotty into the Grand Ole Opry a couple of years ago, along with a surprise appearance by Randy Travis. So forever a meaningful connection for those Carolina boys.
0: Indeed. Hey, coming up after the break, forget the porch goose, all right? Carly Pierce knows how to properly welcome guests for some porch sitting and sipping.
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0: singing about Boston. That is Stella Lefty, continuing to climb the chart up a spot to number 14. And now, brace yourself for the new song from Luke Combs. One critic calls it sensual and steamy with funky instrumentation.
1: I like the way you say that, Charlie.
0: Wow.
1: Okay, so this song is all about that love that may not be the best thing for you, but there's just no denying it. You can't help it. From his album titled The Way I Am, this is Rethink Some Things. Luke Combs, brand new on Crook and Chase.

0: The song is Kid Myself. John Morgan moving up a spot to 13 here on the Crook and Chase Countdown. And Lorianne has some big news out of our Nashville Nation this week.
1: I do. May I shout it from the rooftops, Charlie, here Please. On Music Row? I had the thrill of being involved in a small way, but still being involved in a documentary showcasing the outstanding career of British superstar, music producer, musician, and manager, Peter Asher. This man, well, he worked in Nashville a lot too. He worked with the Beatles, and he helmed the careers of Garth's fave guy, James Taylor, and also Trisha's favorite singer, Linda Ronstadt. Now, this documentary is titled Peter Asher, Everywhere Man, and it's showing in select theaters all across the country right now. So if you like peeking behind the curtain to see how hit music is made, I know you do, Charlie,
0: oh, yeah.
1: Then everybody is going to want to see this. Now, one of the big hits Peter Asher produced for Linda Ronstadt was the 70s classic Silver Threads and Golden Needles.
0: Oh, yeah.
1: Well, years later, Dolly performed a famous version of that with Linda and also Emmylou Harris. Take a listen.

0: Ronstadt, Dolly Parton, Emmy Lou. That song is just part of the extraordinary life of superstar producer Peter Asher. His documentary, Peter Asher, Everywhere Man, is playing in select theaters right now.
1: And Lorianne, we can say carrying on the torch, Megan Maroney has a pretty impressive producer behind her, and that is Christian Bush. Christian has guided her to becoming one of the most played female artists in country music. Megan's fourth number one hit eases back to number 12 this week, a song inspiring legions of young girls. It's been a great hit for her. This is Beautiful Things.

0: Recently number one, today at number 12, Beautiful Things, that is Megan Maroney. And Charles, did you know that Megan and I have something in common?
1: Really?
0: Something beautiful.
1: Oh.
0: Yeah, our favorite wine is a Cabernet from Napa Valley known as The Prisoner.
1: Oh, the what?
0: The Prisoner.
1: Okay.
0: Now, she keeps the bottle backstage on tour and also on her bus to unwind after the concert.
1: Oh.
0: And I'll describe the taste, the flavor as bold and smooth. Just like Megan and I are.
1: Oh, you're smooth and bold.
0: Yeah.
1: All right. Well, okay. Well, same can be said for Carly Pierce, who has quite the wine collection, thanks to fans gifting her bottles to celebrate her successes. So she's up for a social wine gathering just about any time.
2: When is it 5 o'clock in your world? And by the way, I love the shirt that you put together. Wine, right. Wine, right. Workout,
3: wine.
4: Can you tell I like wine?
2: I see an emphasis there somewhere,
4: yeah,
2: yes.
4: Yeah, you know, I really like wine.
3: I do too.
4: Right.
3: Oh, yeah.
4: It depends where I am and what I'm doing for the day. Sometimes 5 o'clock starts at, I've done it as early as noon.
2: Really?
4: I will drink red wine when it's 100 degrees outside, or there's no limit on or, you know, I don't have to have a time of year to drink wine.
0: What do we love about wine? See, what I love about wine is that it's complex and you never know what to expect. And mm-hmm. even the same bottle kind of opens up and becomes different mm-hmm. over like 10, 15, 20 or 30 minutes.
4: Yeah. When I first tried wine, my mom loves wine. I thought it was disgusting. When I first turned 21, I was like, this is nasty. And just the older I've gotten, the more I've just been able to appreciate. And I started with Pinot Noir, and now I love Cabernet. And
3: mm-hmm.
4: I just, there's something, I don't know, I feel so zen. That's my zen. Just stick a it yoga is. Drinking wine with me next.
1: Mm-hmm.
4: I love winding down with wine, and I think it's just so classy, and you never know what you're going to get, like you said, and one bottle could taste different from an exact bottle that you buy in the store, and mm-hmm. you never know.
2: Bottle of wine and goat yoga, you're good to go.
4: There we
2: you?
4: Go, right
0: we
4: there.
0: Need to, you know, we need to create wine yoga.
2: Yeah.
4: I would do that right now.

0: Ride the Wine. That's Carly Pearce on Crick and Chase. And hey, we are coming up on a quick break, but we'll be right back with the hit song that brought Scotty McCreery closer to the one celebrity who gets him all tongue-tied.
1: Every time I just stumble over my words, it just kind of gets me.
2: Hey everybody, Crook and Chase here. We didn't just promise a first-class country music cruise. 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Well, next time is here, and the bar is set. Don't miss the second sailing, March 2027.
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10: It's feeling hotter today across the Middle Tennessee. I'm WSMV4 First Alert Meteorologist Darius Mack. Temperatures will approach the 90s this afternoon, and we'll have some hit-or-miss showers and storms. Be on guard for some of those storms to dump tons and tons of rain in a short amount of time, so that could lead to some local high water issues. Otherwise, it's hot, it's humid, we'll have some sunshine in the mix, and feels like temperatures will be somewhere right around 100 degrees, highs in the 90s.
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2: Hey gang, Charlie Lorien here on the countdown. Good to hear that our longtime friend Justin Moore is back on tour with Riley Green after a personal break. Now, Justin had taken some time off from the road suddenly last month, right? And he's now sharing that he got some treatment for his drinking problem.
0: Yeah, and on stage last week, Justin confessed to all of that. He told the crowd he was proud to be sober for 31 days at that time, but that he's still going to sing his hit songs, including drinking songs. And then he did just that. Justin lit into this one with the crowd singing right along.

0: Justin Moore on Crook and Chase, newly sober and with a new perspective on why we drink.
1: And picking yourself back up is just what George Burge and Luke Bryan are singing about. Ride, Ride, Ride is next on the countdown, up two spaces to number 11.

0: George Burge and Luke Bryan letting it go right there with Ride, Ride, Ride, and at number 11 here on the Crook and Chase Countdown. And what a ride the past 15 years have been for Scotty McCreery. He's in our spotlight today. Along the way, this guy has gotten to meet some of his all-time favorite stars like Randy Travis, Josh Turner, Garth, and he did a lot of cheesing for a photo, and who wouldn't, with Dolly Parton.
1: I have never seen Scotty smile that big since then, before or after, and I can see why. But listen, nothing may have gotten to him more than getting up close to George Strait, which basically left Scotty speechless.
2: George Strait, he was my first concert. He's a guy I've had the chance to talk with a couple times, and every time I just stumble over my words, it just kind of gets me.

0: Damn Straight, otherwise known as Track 6 on Scotty McCreery's new album, which is out this weekend. It's called 15. Next hour, a new song from that collection and the role his young son plays in selecting songs. We'll be right back with more of the Crook and Chase Countdown.
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6: NBC News Radio, I'm Lisa Carton. The head of Homeland Security is threatening state election officials with possible prison time if they don't comply with President Trump's election security directives. Secretary Mark Wayne Mullen said he's instructing states to run their voter rolls through a federal database maintained by the DHS to determine if non-citizens were on lists. Mullen threatened to withhold federal funding to states that don't comply. The warning followed President Trump's speech to the nation this week, which cast doubt about the results of recent U.S. elections.
7: Our machines and ballot counting systems are exposed to hacking.
6: Trump made the claims in a primetime address from the White House Thursday night. The U.S. and Iran continue to trade strikes on critical infrastructure sites in the Middle East, with the U.S. saying late Friday it had carried out a seventh straight night of strikes on key military targets. Lisa Carton, NBC News Radio.
5: 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WSM
8: Nashville. Welcome back to the Crook and Chase Countdown. 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

0: two spaces to number 9. I knew it. I knew you. That is Taylor Swift. Did I get that right?
1: You got it.
0: Thank you. And since this is Christmas in July, no surprise, Toy Story 5 characters will be a hot gift for the kiddos this year. And, you know, keep some other gifts in mind, like some new albums. And we're going to be previewing a lot of those here on Crook and Chase.
1: Yes, we are. As a matter of fact, the one I'm really hooked on right now, the debut self-titled project from Lakeland Lemmings. Also, the new album from Brantley Gilbert, Sins of the Father. That is also outstanding. And Brantley is inviting you to the celebration. It's a free concert and Nitro Circus Friday, July 24th, 5 p.m. It all begins at the Nashville Fairgrounds Speedway. This is free for everybody to attend, but you do need to grab your free passes online.
0: Now, that's a Christmas in July gift right there and the way to launch an album. My goodness. All right, moving right along, another two-space climb for Kane Brown. He's at number 8 with Woman.

0: the Crook and Chase Countdown, number 8 with Woman. And coming up after a short break, Luke Combs continues to make country music history. And Scotty McCreery reveals his secret weapon, his toddler son Avery, who has a special way of giving daddy's music a stamp of approval.
1: He starts conducting and then starts dancing.
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10: Josh Ross remains in the top 10 at number 7 with his former number 1. This is Hate How You Look.

0: Bailey Zimmerman up three spaces to number six with Chevy Silverado, which leads into the fact that no matter what Scotty McCreary's driving, his young son Avery is quite the backseat driver. It seems to be his music review time, my friends, and boy, does he have a distinct way of letting Scotty know about his favorite picks.
1: He does, and Scotty listens. In fact, Avery has successfully chosen some of the tracks included on Scotty's new album that's out this weekend, titled 15. So here's how that process works and why Avery is such a trusted consultant as he nears the ripe old age of four. So at what point does Avery get a little baby guitar to try to...
2: He's got like the electronic guitar. He might have a little ukulele upstairs.
1: Already?
2: Oh man, he loves music. He's a musical baby, which thrills my soul. But he'll be, and he loves daddy's music too, which is amazing. But he'll be in the car, and if he's losing his mind or screaming, you know, he'll, if you play Fall of Summer or Cabin of Solo, those are his two songs. You can play him the record and he'll listen to like the first verse of the other songs, and then he'll go, no. And then you play the next song, no. But then when Cabin and Solo or Fall of Summer starts, he starts conducting and starts dancing. And
0: he's going to be a label president.
2: Oh, God, I hope not, but you know.

0: By you, Luke Combs, up two spots to number five. And you know, this guy, Luke, continues to live up to being one of Time Magazine's 100 most influential people of 2026. He's been setting attendance records this summer, all summer long. In fact, he's playing a doubleheader at Slane Castle in Ireland this weekend. Mm. Their first country music concert ever. So that's pretty cool.
1: Indeed. Hey, Scotty McCreery is going to join us again after the break with a new song from his 15-year collection. And he'll share a memory of some of his first performances and the grief brought on from his buddies.
2: They like to get on your skin. That's why they're my guys.
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0: bound for the countdown. It's new. 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
1: Born in Boston, raised in Raleigh, North Carolina, singer-songwriter Kevin Powers is new on the scene, a protege of Shaboozey. This collaboration features both of them. Showcasing his southern pop vibe, Kevin Powers featuring Shaboozey.

0: Move On is the name of the song that is bound for the countdown. That is Kevin Powers with Shaboozy. And since Kevin is new to our show, here's a little bit about him. Kevin is the first artist signed to Shaboozy's own record label. As Lorianne mentioned, he's from North Carolina, loves to mix country, pop, and hip-hop. He's also a co-writer on Shaboozy and Jelly Roll's award-winning song, Amen.
1: Listen, he is a talented guy, and as Kevin Powers gets ready to enter the chart for the first time, Morgan Wallen is just dominating the whole dang chart at number 3, Don't We, on Crook and Chase.

0: Morgan Wallen remains at number three with Don't We. So Charlie and I have had an amazing time today reflecting on the 15-year career of Scotty McCreery and our conversations with him over the years as he releases his new hits collection titled 15. Now, that includes a new song Scotty wrote that describes exactly where he is right now in life and what he feels.
1: But before we get to that song, we went back to where it all started for Scotty McCreery in North Carolina, a young kid who wanted to be Elvis, and he took a lot of ribbon for it, and there was no denying his talent and confidence from the start. When did you start writing songs, by the way?
2: Oh my goodness. I remember when I was younger writing, I wrote a song called Can't Handle This Cowboy when I was in maybe middle school or something, and played it at a pool party, and this girl, it broke my heart, and it was, her friends didn't like that I sang it in public, and it came like the Civil War with the girls against guys at school. It was crazy.
1: Well, I love this.
2: So, I mean, I've always been writing. I thought I knew something until I moved to town.
1: Okay, so obviously you're writing about girls.
2: Sure.
1: You know, and bars. No, not. You're just writing about girls and things. Did you ever get any grief from your buddies in school, not only in high school, but college as well, on some of the topics that you were touching upon?
2: Sometimes, yeah. You know, they'd hear a song, especially if it's, you know, it comes on the radio. That's when they really, I think it's pretty cool, you know, but they'll always razz you a little bit.
1: But they're trying to get to you.
2: Yeah, they like to get under your skin. That's why they're my guys. So it's fun. But I remember I did a Bye Bye Birdie. I did that play in high school, and I was Conrad Birdie. Mainly, I just tried out because it was like Elvis, and I just wanted to act like Elvis. Yeah. But I remember I was playing ball at the same time, and man, I'd get back to practice after play practice. All the guys on the team be just joking this, and coaches were even joking. I said, hey, you know, I love doing it, so it's all good.
1: Wait a minute, the coaches are joking with you? I love that.
2: At one point, my coach even said, he said, what's next, Conrad Birdie, American Idol? I said, well, you never know. And that was way before I had ever even thought about trying out.
0: Hey, it was just meant to be. And Scotty McCreery has written a great new song about all the good times and the challenging times and why he's grateful for all of it. This is Been a Good Run. It's new from his album 15 on Crook and Chase.

0: good run. Scotty McCreery on Crook and Chase. Again, check out his new album, 15, covering his 15 years of music, along with some great extras.
1: All right, we are just moments away from our new number one song for the week. We'll be right back with that.
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0: Rocky Mountain Low. Corey Kent featuring Cole Wetzel, our fastest rising song of the week with a four-space climb to number two.
1: And that bumps Jason Aldean up to number one for the 32nd time in his career. Don't Tell on Me is our new number one hit on Crook and Chase.

0: Sylvia.
1: Jason Aldean now has a total of 32 number one hits. 5 of them are top collabs. Don't Tell on Me is his 27th as a solo artist.
2: How about that? Hey, next weekend on The Countdown, we'll spotlight 2 new albums. Lakeland Lemmings is releasing her self-titled debut album. Plus, Radley Gilbert's reflection of mistakes and becoming the man he is in his new album, Sins of the Father.
1: Until then, The Crook and Chase Countdown is a production of Jim Owens Entertainment and distributed around the world by Premier Networks. All rights reserved 2020. Executive producers Kirk and Chase, associate producer Jennifer Herron, our engineer is Brian Talbot. I'm Lori Ankrut.
2: I'm Charlie Chase. Have a great week, and we'll see you next time right here for another Kirk and Chase Countdown.
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4: NBC News Radio, I'm Lisa Carton. 2 U.S. service members have been killed in Jordan. U.S. Central Command says the 2 were killed in action defending against Iranian ballistic missile attacks and drone attacks on July 17th. In a post on X today, CENTCOM added that 1 U.S. service member is currently missing. 4 other American service members were immediately evacuated to Jordanian hospitals and were treated and released. CENTCOM is withholding their identities until 24 hours after the next of kin have been notified. Toxic smoke from Canadian wildfires is blanketing large parts of the U.S. Over 900 are raging in Canada, from Newfoundland to the Northwest Territories, and about 200 are uncontained. Drifting smoke from the wildfires triggered air quality alerts for millions from the Midwest to the Mid-Atlantic. Rain may help clear the air today. Soccer officials say it's still too soon to tell if wildfire smoke will affect the World Cup final in New Jersey on Sunday. I'm Lisa Carton. NBC News Radio, I'm Lisa Carton. The U.S. launched a 7th wave of attacks on key infrastructure in Iran. U.S. Central Command provided few details, but Iranian news reports say U.S. forces struck a railway station and 6 bridges across Iran, killing at least 8 people. U.S. attacks have also damaged power lines in southern Iran, causing power outages near the Gulf Coast. Iran's Islamic Revolutionary Guard claims it retaliated with strikes against U.S. targets in Bahrain, where air raid sirens were heard this morning. Iranian attacks were also reported at U.S. military sites in Qatar, Oman, Kuwait, Jordan, and Syria. Toxic smoke from Canadian wildfires is blanketing large parts of the U.S. Over 900 are raging in Canada, from Newfoundland to the Northwest Territories, and about 200 are uncontained. Lisa Carton, NBC News Radio.
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Tucker Wetmore on Y'all Access with Brunette. It's Kelly Sutton in Nashville with your Y'all Access Pass to all the latest country music and inside scoop from your favorite country artists this weekend. I have Eric Church, plus the duet from Thomas Rhett and Niall Horan coming up in just a few minutes to kick things off. First, the latest country-leaning hit from Taylor Swift. And I gotta tell you, I'm loving it. It's from the Toy Story 5 soundtrack. I Knew It, I Knew You on Y'all Access.

Taylor Swift is on Y'all Access. That's I Knew It, I Knew You. At the time that I'm recording this show, we still don't have any official wedding pictures. Come on, Taylor. We're all waiting. I'm Kelly Sutton, and I see Eric Church recently wrapped up a three-night residency at Red Rocks Amphitheater in Colorado. Y'all, I have never been there yet, but it is on my bucket list. It's a gorgeous outdoor venue carved into the rocks, and this was his second summer that Eric played three consecutive nights there. This year's run celebrated his 20 years in country music. His debut single, How About You? Yeah, it came out back in 2006. Here's Eric on Y'all Access with Hell of a View.

That's Eric Church on Y'all Access. You know, summer is the time for memorable concerts, like the ones I just mentioned Eric Church played at Red Rocks. Well, Thomas Rhett and Niall Horan are teaming up for another incredible concert this weekend at Hershey Park Stadium in Hershey, Pennsylvania. Niall joined Thomas in Nashville last week for an amazing show that also served as Thomas's kickoff for his Soundtrack to Life tour. We've got the highlights over on our social channels. Go check it out. Now, the way it worked, Niall did a set, then Thomas did a set, and then they came back out and did five songs together, ending with a cover of the One Direction song, Steal My Girl. The crowd lost their minds. Check out the videos over online. We're at Y'all Access Radio on Facebook and Instagram. Of course, they sang their duet as well, and we're playing it for you right now. This is Old Tricks on Y'all Access.

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0: New from Tyler Hubbard on Y'all Access, that's land. It's Kelly Sutton here. And Ashley McBride recently made an appearance on that other Kelly's TV show. Of course, I'm talking about Kelly Clarkson. Just kidding. I love you, Kelly Clarkson. Call me. Ashley showed up to talk about her latest album, Wild, and, of course, just life in general. One of the things that she talked about was her process for deciding which songs get to make it on the album after she writes them.
1: We start with iPhone work tapes in my garage, and then we play a song. Let's say we pick three to play today. We listen to a work tape. We chart it ourselves. We work it through. And then the next day, we come in and say, what from yesterday do you want to play again?
2: Oh.
1: Now that gets to stay in the pile. So it's celebrity deathmatch.
2: These songs have
1: to duke it out.
2: This is amazing.
1: And if two songs take up the same lane, you know, they're like, well, this is kind of tugs on the guts and it's about a family member or whatever, like, duke it out.
0: Every song for itself. You got to be great to make it on the album. And this one for sure met the criteria. Here's Ashley with What Have We Done?

Ashley McBride on the show that gets you inside country music. You know, Russell Dickerson is busy on the road this summer, playing festivals all over the U.S. and Canada. The next festival on his schedule is Rock the River in Timmins, Ontario, next weekend. You know, that's Shania's hometown. He's headlining the second night of the festival, but the first night is all rock and punk bands that I'm really not very familiar with. Russell does sometimes blur those genre lines, though, so I feel like he's going to be in his lane. Here he

You've got y'all access with me, Kelly Sutton. Like so many country stars, Cole Swindell is filling up his summer with a whole bunch of tour dates. It's concert season, y'all. And it looks like his baby daughter, Rainy Gale, has made it out to a few shows with her mama, Cole's wife, Courtney. Cole is in Vegas this weekend. He's going to be kicking off next weekend in Logan, Utah. Here he is on Y'all Access singing a song about...

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5: From the Springer Mountain Farms Weather Center, here's your first alert forecast.
6: Summer steam continues to build across the mid-state. I'm WSMB4 First Alert meteorologist Darius Mack. The humidity is on the rise, and we'll look at a few additional hit-or-miss shower and storm chances. Be on guard for some of those storms to create some local high-water issues. Otherwise, it's hot and it's sunny.

0: Don't blame Old Dominion. They were on a boat that day. It's Kelly here. You know, that song makes me want to have a day out on a boat. Maybe you are out on a boat this weekend. Congratulations. Ashley Cook recently shared all the things that she needs for a good boat day.
1: A good playlist. Blake Day is not good without good music. A wakeboard. Love to wakeboard. And like pretzels. I like salty stuff when I'm on the lake. I feel like it just makes sense. Like a good fruit, like pineapple, strawberry. Yeah.
0: Well, we've got the playlist part covered for you. If you're heading out on the boat today, just keep it right here on Y'all Access. Here's Ashley with her newest. It's Baby Blues. Baby.

playing an Irish castle this weekend, and I am never going to get over the fact that I wasn't there. Luke Combs on Y'all Access. Hey, y'all, it's Kelly Sutton. Sadly, I'm in Nashville. I mean, I love Nashville, but this particular weekend, I think I'd rather be in Ireland. However, since I am here, I have new music to share, hot off the press. Shaboozy has a new album coming out July 31st, and he is leaning way into the Western vibe with this one. The album is called The Outlaw, Sherry Lee, and Other Western Tales. It's actually a concept album that follows a story of revenge, redemption, even a little romance. I'm excited to check it out. I'll be interviewing Shaboozy for an upcoming episode of my podcast, Country Heat Weekly. And you know I'll be bringing you back the scoop. This is the first single from the project. It's called Cowgirl.

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11: NBC News Radio, I'm Lisa Carton. Two U.S. service members have been killed in Jordan. U.S. Central Command says the two were killed in action defending against Iranian ballistic missile and drone attacks on July 17th. In a post on X today, CENTCOM added that one U.S. service member is currently missing. Four other American service members were medically evacuated to Jordanian hospitals and were treated and released. CENTCOM is withholding their identities until 24 hours after the next of kin have been notified. The news follows a seventh wave of U.S. attacks on key infrastructure in Iran. Tehran said today it had retaliated with strikes against U.S. targets in Bahrain, Qatar, Oman, Kuwait, Jordan, and Syria. Hazardous wildfire smoke is impacting over a dozen states. Over 900 are burning across Canada, sending smoke into the Northeast and Mid-Atlantic. Lisa Carton, NBC News Radio.
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0: It's Jelly Roll on Y'all Access with Hands Up. This is the show that gets you inside country music and into some of the concerts going on across the country this summer. Dierks Bentley is closing out his Off the Map tour this weekend in Charleston, South Carolina and St. Augustine, Florida. Our team member Grace got to go out to the show last weekend in New York State. The show featured a mix of Dierks' biggest hits like Drunk on a Plane or Somewhere on a Beach with a few older tracks like Lot of Leavin' Left to Do. She told us the show definitely has a bluegrass vibe. The legendary bluegrass singer Ricky Skaggs opened up for Dierks, and he came out on stage yet again during Dierks' set to sing a few songs, including his 1982 track, Highway 40 Blues. Caitlin Butts also helped open the show with her fiery western-leaning music. She is a great performer. Dierks also performed the song the tour is named after, which happens to be my favorite from his latest album, Broken Branches. This is Off the Map.
1: Life goes straight to hell. My phone goes straight to me. And I go find myself off the map.

0: Y'all, Joe Nichols is in the studio with us. It's good to see you.
1: Hey, good to see you.
0: What have you been up to, man?
1: Well, lately, just, you know, finishing new music and working my hiney off on the road, just doing a lot of that, trying to be dad as much as I can, you know, getting into town with about empty can of gas in my tank, and you know, that's when I need the most energy to go out and do some softball stuff or some art stuff with my 14-year-old, and just wearing all the hats I can wear.
0: I feel that. I feel that.
1: And
0: I love
1: remaining grateful the whole time.
0: You know what? That's the fun part, is you get to a point in your career where you're like, I've done this and I love it, and it's always going to be a love, but it's not the most important thing.
1: Yeah.
0: Right?
1: Oh, absolutely.
0: Kind of learn.
1: Yeah.
0: We learn along the way. Well, you got new music, and I'm excited about that.
1: Thank you.
0: I first want to talk about High Notes.
1: Okay.
0: So give me some details on this song, because you name check a few, including Hank Sr., Hank Jr.
1: Yeah, it was funny. I wrote this with Jaron Boyer and Matt Gorman, I think. And when I showed up to write with these guys, I'd never written with them before, and you know, they had kind of just known of me.
0: Yeah.
1: And I showed up, and my boys, I got this idea. It's High Notes. You know, here's some Hank Jr. in here, and I love Hank Jr. And when I went through breakups, you know, I'd put on some Hank Jr., and it would inspire me to kind of get over it, and let's go do some drinking, and let's go, you know, have a party somewhere. And they were like, cool, all right, let's write something tempo. And they started playing some melody ideas, and it sounded like modern, you know, melodies. And I'm like, I don't like the newness of that sound. I mean, I was thinking maybe something a little more 90s country, something a little more, you know, if there's anybody new to compare this to, you know, the new country guys, not the, you know, not the other new stuff I hear with the exotic drum loops and stuff. I don't see that. And so we went back and forth on that a little bit. And they put together a demo where one of those guys sang, I think it was Matt, sang a demo, and it was you know, very new production sounding.
0: Okay.
1: And if I can, I wanted to let you know, I get it. Was like, oh, my vision for this song is a little different. And so I sent them back a version that was 90s country and something you dance to, something you do a two-step or a double two-step back in the day, and something you line dance to. And it's funny, they were like, I love that. We had no idea that's what you meant. I'm like, God, I'm a terrible communicator then. Feel like that was my whole point. But
0: sometimes it's easier to show than tell.
1: Yeah, okay, right. That's exactly right. Or sometimes it's just easier to do it yourself.
0: Yeah.
1: But they loved, you know, the finished project. They loved what my direction was on the music stuff. And we had a fun day writing, and then they all want to do it again. So I can't wait to get back in and write with them again. But, yeah, it was a tribute, you know, to Hank Jr., who got me through a lot of breakups.
0: Yeah, and you're touring with him a little bit.
1: Now I'm touring with him. Yeah,
0: I love this.
1: Yeah, he's awesome.
0: We're going to play it right now. New music from Joe Nichols. It's High Notes on Y'all Access.

0: Joe Nichols is on your radio in my studio. If you can stick around, we would love you to be like a guest bartender in our open bar segment where we just play drinking songs.
1: All right. Yeah.
0: Country music has a plethora of drinking songs.
1: I know a little bit about that.
0: I thought so. All right. And we have something special that we're going to talk about, too. Big anniversary.
1: Okay.
0: Yeah.
1: All right.
0: I think that you have the perfect drinking song for that. So we're going to keep that one coming up in just a little bit. First, I do want to highlight something really special that you're doing here in Nashville. Tell us about Home Run for Hope.
1: Man, Home Run for Hope is a campaign to raise money and awareness to build a ADA compliant ball field for handicapped children, special needs children, that they could play baseball, softball, you know, and enjoy that game, those games, like the rest of the kids can. My sister has Down syndrome, and I know that watching her in her community play those games was like watching pure joy. You know, the camaraderie they have, they would root for each other like, you know, you'd never seen, and they all just had the best times ever. And so to me, I thought it was a great idea that I can contribute, you know, the name of one of my songs, you know, naturally fit in there, and some of my time and energy. And if I can lend my name to something that, you know, brings people's attention, then that's wonderful. Whatever I can do to help. And it's going to be great. I'm very happy to be a part of that.
0: That is so cool.
1: Yeah.
0: Yeah, that's awesome. What's your sister's name?
1: Kelly with an I.
0: Yeah. Ah, Kelly with a Y.
1: Yeah,
0: what a great
1: name. Yeah.
0: And, you know, I cannot wait until that opens, because what a day that's going to be for you.
1: Yeah, absolutely, yeah.
0: Okay, we're going to take a quick break. When we come back, we are opening the bar. Joe's going to be our guest bartender. We've got a very special anniversary, as I mentioned, to celebrate when Y'all Access continues.
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0: You got y'all access with me, Kelly Sutton. And like any good party in Nashville, we have an open bar. Nothing but drinking songs in this segment. Joe Nichols is behind the bar, controlling the jukebox, so to speak. But I think we have to start with your double platinum hit, Tequila Makes Our Clothes Fall Off, which is finally legal to be in a bar. 21 years.
1: And that's something. 21 years. That is just amazing to me. I can't believe that song is 21 years old. It seemed like yesterday we were you know, running up the chart with that thing.
0: I remember distinctly being with you at Hard Rock Cafe, and you did the early morning show with me and Charlie Chase.
1: Wow.
0: And Tequila had just gone number one.
1: Wow, yeah.
0: And it was like
1: that's awesome.
0: 7 a.m., and they brought tequila shots for us at 7 a.m., and we all looked at each other like, we're not going to do this, are we? This feels a little reckless and crazy.
1: Yeah.
0: But 21 years.
1: 21 years.
0: Isn't that crazy?
1: Feels like another lifetime ago.
0: Yeah.
1: You know, see some of the younger artists today. And I feel like being that guy that's like, you know, wants to get in a little argument over the new artist's attitude. And like, hey, boy, I've been having number one hits since before you were born.
0: This song came out in 2005.
1: I think that's kind of a self-owned, though. Like, makes me old.
0: I was there for it, so it makes me old, too.
1: Oh,
0: you can't say that. That's crazy.
1: It is fine, Matt. I'm incredibly thankful that I have one of those songs that stands up over time that has become like a standard, you know, something you walk into a bar and you hear people, the bar band sing Tequila Makes Your Clothes Fall Off. That one and Broken Heartsville both have been, you know, that way for years. I see video clips all the time of people singing Tequila at their shows, including other artists like Luke Bryan and Dustin Lynch, Nickelback, I mean, all kinds of. All kinds of them.
0: You never thought that was going to happen.
1: Never thought that happened. No.
0: Oh, my gosh. All right. Well, let's all raise a glass of tequila right now to this one. Joe Nichols with Tequila Makes Her Clothes Fall Off.

0: All right, ladies, put on lots of extra layers before you go out drinking tequila. If we learn nothing else from that, at least that is coming out of it. Joe Nichols is tending bar for us, serving up drinking songs with me today. So what do you want to play next?
1: I love some Merle Haggard, Tonight the Bottle Let Me Down.
0: Okay.
1: You know, maybe Gary Stewart, She's Acting Single, I'm Drinking Double is a good one. I saw Cody Johnson cover that the other day.
0: Look at you. You're pulling out some good ones. Love all right. That, I say we play Merle first.
1: Let's do
0: you
1: it.
0: You ready? Why do you like this song so much? Tell me a little bit about it and backstory.
1: Ooh. Well, I love about anything with Merle. I love that old Roy Nichols guitar sound that he used to get. And
0: no relation?
1: Yeah. No relation. Okay. I wish it was. Bonnie Owens, her signature background vocals on there. Everything about, you know, Merle Haggard and the Strangers on that song, you know, and it's a good drinking song.
0: By request, Joe Nichols pulling it out of the vault for us today.

0: We're only playing songs that were released before we were born.
1: Yeah.
0: Today.
1: It's always my strategy. Sorry to mess y'all up.
0: I love it. She's acting single. That's Gary Stewart from The Vault. Joe Nichols, our guest bartender, and our open bar segment today on Y'all Access. More to come with Joe Nichols.
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13: It's feeling hotter today across the Middle Tennessee. I'm WSMV.

For First Alert meteorologist Darius Mack, temperatures will approach the 90s this afternoon, and we'll have some hit-or-miss showers and storms. Be on guard for some of those storms to dump tons and tons of rain in a short amount of time, so that could lead to some local high water issues. Otherwise, it's hot, it's humid, we'll have some sunshine in the mix, and feels like temperatures will be somewhere right around 100 degrees, highs in the 90s.

0: Kelly's hanging with the stars. So you are too.
1: This has been so much fun. So what's your summer like? What are you going to be doing this summer?
2: Man, we are doing as many shows as possible, it seems. We're hitting everywhere we can. We got a Hank Jr. Tour that we're kind of in the middle of.
1: Yeah.
2: And that's been a lot of fun. We're going to finish this record, Hell or High Water. We're about halfway done, maybe a little further, but we'll have an EP drop sometime in the next couple of months. And then full album will come out first quarter of next year. So we got a full play. We got a lot to do between here and there.
1: That's a lot of work, man.
2: A lot of work.
1: Have fun doing it.
2: Thank you.
1: All right. Tell me about C'est La Vie before we leave.
2: C'est La Vie, man, it's one of the funnest things I've had in a long time. It's a little bit of horns, you know. There's not a lot of horns in country music, so why not?
1: Yes.
2: It's just a fun song that sticks with you. I mean, the first listen I had to it, I was like, man, I don't know. And then the second listen was me singing it out loud. Like, C'est La Vie, I think this is a hit. And it's a funny deal, man. I love the energy, the funness. You know, I feel like I want to hear it again when it's done. And it goes over great live.
1: Oh, we're loving hearing all the good stuff. Brand new music from Joe Nichols, C'est La Vie. You're hearing it on Y'all Access. Thanks for stopping by the studio.
2: Thank you, dear. My pleasure.

0: Megan Maroney on Y'all Access with Medicine. So have you listened to Cody Johnson's new album, Banks of the Trinity, yet? It's out, and it is so good. He's also on tour right now, spending two nights in Columbus, Ohio this weekend. Those are two of the shows that he had to cancel in the fall when he ruptured his eardrum. So those fans definitely are going to have a good time this weekend. Cody's on Y'all Access now with a new one from that album. Here's Horseback.
1: He's a ranch hand in a pinch, man. Hotter than the red on the cattle brand. Cause she's a gold digger with a quick trigger. A cast iron skillet swinging lid flipper.

0: Want my horse back.
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2: 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But when you finally did, it was too late. 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She was out walking her dog and only had a second to let go of the leash. Your foot was on the gas and her life was on the line. Speeding catches up with you. 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
13: NBC News Radio, I'm Lisa Carton. 2 U.S. service members have been killed and several others wounded after an Iranian missile attack on a base in Jordan. U.S. Central Command says the 2 were killed in action defending against Iranian ballistic missile and drone attacks on July 17th. In a post on X today, CENTCOM added that 1 U.S. service member is currently missing. 4 other American service members were medically evacuated to Jordanian hospitals and were treated and released. Iran's supreme leader is vowing to widen the war if the U.S. keeps attacking the Islamic Republic. In a statement attributed to Mojtaba Khamenei, the supreme leader warned today the country has unforgettable lessons in store for the U.S. He also called President Trump's signature on the U.S.-Iran interim peace plan worthless and invalid. Tehran has suspended its commitment to the Memorandum of Understanding signed last month with the U.S. Lisa Carton, NBC News Radio.
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Tyler Hubbard with Dancing in the Country. Hey, y'all, it's Kelly Sutton on the show that gets you inside country music. Lainey Wilson is definitely in the country festival fun this summer. Last weekend, she headlined the Windy City Smokeout in Chicago. I have friends that were there and said she rocked it, as usual. They reported it was also really hot. Ugh, yeah, I can feel that. Her latest is on Y'all Access right now. This is Phone Keys Wallet.

0: David Delaney to turn being forgetful into a love song. Hey, y'all, it's Kelly in Nashville. So Dan and Shay's latest song, Say So, covers a really heavy subject. It was born out of a real-life tragedy they dealt with at their record label.
1: So this song, it's very special to us. We sat down with our friends Jimmy Robbins and David Hodges, and as most of our songs do, it started with a conversation. You know, we were talking about our lives, and the conversation was brought to our friend Ben Vaughn that we unfortunately lost to suicide a couple years ago, and we really wanted to write this song. I mean, it kind of fell out in the room. We didn't necessarily show up that day, you know, trying to write this song, and you know, we weren't sure if it was too heavy of a subject to tackle, you know, for us. We've definitely never touched on anything like this before, and after the song was finished, you know, we weren't sure, you know, what it was going to be. We knew it was very special to us, but Dan had got home that night and played it for his wife Abby, and she was like, "Man, that's so special, you know, that you guys wrote that for Ben, especially on his birthday." And we had no idea that it was Ben's birthday that day, which was just a crazy thing, and definitely more than coincidence. You know, this song I know is gonna help people.

Morgan Wallen on Y'all Access with Don't We. That one zoomed up the charts. You know, Ella Langley is back on Morgan's Still the Problem tour this weekend in Baltimore. And it turns out that you may hear Ella's songs on other artists' tours as well. Thomas Rhett just opened up his Soundtrack to Life tour in Nashville with Niall Horan as a co-headliner. And they revealed something about themselves during the show. They are Ella's fellas. Now, if you're not familiar with this term, it's the unofficial fan club name for male fans of Ella Langley. After revealing this, they launched into a really great cover of Choosin' Texas. You can check out that video on our socials. We're at Y'all Access Radio. Here's the song that turned thousands of men into Ella's fellas. Here's Choosin' Texas.

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4: When you first saw her, she was out walking her dog. You didn't notice her at first. But when you finally did, it was too late. Because at that moment, you were speeding. 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

Luke Combs with Fast Car on this summer weekend. If you're on a road trip this weekend, where are you heading? Stella Lefty is heading to Boston, but she's taking a train there. Here she is on Y'all Access. On a

0: More and more people are discovering her every day. Her name is Stella Lefty, and that song is called Boston. You've got y'all access to the very latest in tour news in country music. Chase Matthew just hopped on Jason Aldean's Songs About Us tour. The trek kicked off Thursday in Bangor, Maine, and they're taking it to Wichita, Oklahoma City, and Riverside, Missouri next week. This isn't the first time Chase is open for Jason. He's pretty excited to do it again.
1: I mean, to get that call from Jason and just, man, I mean, sharing a stage with those guys is magical. There's no way to really explain it other than I don't have enough words to explain it, you know? That's it. But yeah, just such a great opportunity, and I can't wait to get out there and tear it up with them again. We made some of the best memories ever on that tour, and I can't wait to run it back.
0: I wonder if Chase sings this one in his set. Probably not, right? I mean, he's teaming up with Lauren Elena for this one. Here's All My Exes.

Lauren Elena and Chase Matthew on Y'all Access with All My Exes. I have a brand new song for you from Tucker Wetmore coming up next. Now, in this one, Tucker goes up against some rumors about his reputation, and it's a catchy song perfect for the summer. You're hearing it on Y'all Access now. It's Tucker Wetmore.

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5: Dry for many areas, but some are picking up on some isolated showers and thunderstorms. I'm WSMB4 First Alert Meteorologist Darius Mack. Expecting those rain chances to diminish after sunset as temperatures ease down into the 80s with fewer clouds.

Chris Young and Kane Brown on Y'all Access with Famous Friends. Both of those guys now have bars open in Nashville, and Chris's is actually called Famous Friends. So Megan Maroney is currently out on her Cloud 9 tour, and she performs her latest hit, Beautiful Things, every night. Well, she had a surprise for fans in New York recently. After she sang the song, she invited singer-songwriter Benson Boone to the stage to sing his worldwide pop hit, Beautiful Things. Now, if you don't know who Benson is, I'm sure you probably do. He's the artist who does backflips. He did one at the 2025 Grammy Awards, you remember? Okay, yeah. He and Megan did a duet version of the song. It's pretty cool. Megan's song with the same name just went number one on the U.S. Country Airplay chart. I'm going to play it for you now. Here's Beautiful Things.

Max McNown on Y'all Access with Better Me For You. It's Kelly Sutton here. So two of country music's long-standing hit-making groups have come together to create a summer jam. Lo Cash and Parmalee have a new collaboration called Let the Country Music Play. It's a play on the classic Pina Colada song by Rupert Holmes, and it name drops artists like Dolly Parton, Waylon Jennings, and Willie Nelson. I think it's the perfect song for your summer playlist. Here's Let the Country Music.

0: Low Cash and Parmalee, closing out on a fun note right here on Y'all Access. This week's show may be over, but the country music is going to continue, and I'll be back next week. So make sure you come back and catch more Inside Scoop from all your favorite artists right here on Y'all Access.
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11: NBC News Radio, I'm Lisa Carton. Two U.S. service members have been killed and several others wounded after an Iranian missile attack on a base in Jordan. U.S. Central Command confirmed the casualties in a post on X today. CENTCOM added that one U.S. service member is currently missing. Four American service members were treated for injuries at Jordanian hospitals and later released. Iran's supreme leader is vowing to widen the war if the U.S. keeps attacking the Islamic Republic. In a statement attributed to Mojama Khamenei, the supreme leader warned today the country has unforgettable lessons in store for the U.S. He also called President Trump's signature on the U.S.-Iran interim peace plan worthless and invalid. The comments came hours after Iran's deputy foreign minister said Tehran has suspended its commitment to the memorandum of understanding signed last month with the U.S. Lisa Carton, NBC News Radio.
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Mom and my dad. That's Bill Anderson, Whispering Bill, and he'll be stepping into the circle tonight as part of the 5,246th Saturday night performance of the world-famous WSM Grand Ole Opry. Welcome into the Opry Warm-Up Show, presented by Jeff Roberts and Associates. Hi there, I'm Zach Bennett, and it's a big, big night at the Opry because not only is Bill Anderson here, but we're going to celebrate 65 years of Opry membership. No one has ever been a member longer than Bill Anderson, and we're so glad he's still a part of our Opry family. He still performs here multiple times a month, and he's here tonight, and we're going to have a big, big party for Bill, celebrating him on his 65th Opry anniversary. And coming up over the next couple of hours, I've got music from all the artists who are going to step on the Opry stage tonight. We have a great list of artists who are here to celebrate along with Bill. We'll run down that full lineup coming up for you in just a minute. We'll also flash back to some iconic performances from this past week at the Grand Ole Opry. Got one of those from Ernest coming up in a few minutes, and we like to play Opry artists, Opry members past and present. Those folks have given us 101 years of memories almost now. Bill Anderson has been here for 65 of those. That is crazy. We're so glad. So glad. Looking forward to seeing Bill again tonight. Opry member, the late, great Joe Diffie now on WSM. He plays guitar.

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We rewind now to an iconic performance from Tuesday's Grand Ole Opry on the Opry Warm-Up Show.

0: much, Grand Ole Opry. Happy birthday, Jamie Johnson. I love you.
1: You heard Ernest there wish Jamie Johnson a happy birthday. That was the whole idea of Tuesday night show, was that Jamie Johnson was celebrating his birthday with us, a Honky Tonk Throwdown. And man, oh man, did he have a list of great artists hanging out with him. A lot of his writing partners and recording buddies and producing friends and all kinds of folks. And Jamie would perform with every one of them as they'd come out on stage. One of those folks was Bill Anderson, by the way. He was here Tuesday night and he's back tonight as we celebrate 65 years of Opry membership for Whisperin' Bill. I'm Zach Bennett. It is the Opry Warm-Up Show presented by Jeff Roberts and Associates. We have Steve Dorff with us tonight. Now, Steve has not recorded a ton of stuff himself, but he's a Songwriter Hall of Famer because he's written so many great songs for so many other artists. And he's also written like TV themes and movie scores. I mean, the guy is brilliant, but he's here tonight. He didn't record this song, George Strait did, but Steve Dorff wrote it. You might recognize it. Here's I Cross My Heart. This is WSM's Opry Warm-Up Show.

0: George Strait singing the words of Steve Dorff, and Steve's going to be with us tonight on the Grand Ole Opry. Coming up at 7 o'clock, that's when we'll get things started. I'm Zach Bennett, so glad you're here on 650 AM WSM for the Opry Warm-Up Show, presented by Jeff Roberts and Associates. Here's the lineup, start to finish, for tonight's Grand Ole Opry. Rhonda Vincent will be here tonight. John Barry is here. Steve Dorff, you just heard music from him. Lori Morgan is here tonight. After intermission is when we'll really kick off the party, celebrating 65 years of Opry membership for Whisperin' Bill Anderson. And part of the reason why is because Bill loves playing that spot right after intermission. That's his favorite place to play on the show. So on his anniversary, that's where we made sure he was. Uncle Cracker is here tonight. Crystal Gale and the Isaacs. It's going to be a great Grand Ole Opry. If you're here in town, we still have a few tickets left. Not too many, but you can certainly get in. 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The Grand Ole Opry starts live at 7 o'clock right here on 650 AM WSM.
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Crystal Gayle, Grammy winner and longtime member of the Grand Ole Opry family. 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I'm Zach Bennett. This is the Opry Warm-Up Show presented by Jeff Roberts and Associates. 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

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Here's another artist getting ready to perform on tonight's Grand Ole Opry.

She's the queen of bluegrass, and she's back here tonight on our Opry stage, Rhonda Vincent and The Rage. I'm Zach Bennett, also welcoming Uncle Cracker to the Opry tonight for the first time in a while. Here's Writing It Down.

0: Uncle Cracker writing it down. Proud to welcome Uncle Cracker back to the Opry tonight. He'll be playing in the second half of our show this evening. I'm Zach Bennett. This is the Opry warm-up show presented by Jeff Robertson Associates. We'll kick things off live at 7 o'clock right here on 650 AM WSM. Let me let you know about a special Grand Ole Opry. We don't normally have shows on Monday night, but we do this week. Vince Gill will be here along with Amy Grant and many more as we celebrate our military with a special show centered around Challenge America. They're a wonderful organization that does a lot for military families. So we're going to be showcasing them throughout the night and have a great lineup of artists here as well. 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Tickets are almost sold out for that show. I mean, you got Vince and Amy. Of course, it's almost sold out. We'll have it live here on 650 AM WSM as well, Monday night, beginning at 7 o'clock.
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1: From the Springer Mountain Farms Weather Center, here's your first alert forecast.
7: Dry for many areas, but some are picking up on some isolated showers and thunderstorms. I'm WSMB4 First Alert Meteorologist Darius Mack. Expecting those rain chances to diminish after sunset as temperatures ease down into the 80s with fewer clouds.
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Opry member for more than 40 years, Lori Morgan. She's with us tonight on the Grand Ole Opry. I'm Zach Bennett. The Isaacs also here with us. They're actually going to close out the show. Here's the American face now on WSN.

As we set the stage for tonight's show, we rewind now to an iconic performance from Wednesday's Grand Ole Opry on the Opry Warm-Up Show.

She was a part of our Opry Next Stage class a couple of years ago, and she was with us Wednesday night here at the Grand Ole Opry. That's Miss Priscilla Bach. I'm Zach Bennett. This is the Opry Warm-Up Show. We are counting it down to 7 o'clock tonight. That's when the Opry comes on the air, as it does every Saturday night and has for over 100 years now. We're not going to change things tonight. Here's a Grand Ole Opry star who's coming back to the Ryman for a full concert in March. Tickets just went on sale the other day. Here's Travis Tritt. Well, let's

0: The Gentle Giant, Don Williams. I'm just a country boy. WSM Radio, the home of the Grand Ole Opry. I'm Zach Bennett. We are counting it down to 7 o'clock. That's when we'll get the big show started tonight as we celebrate 65 years of Opry membership for the one and only Whisperin' Bill Anderson. And we got some special stuff planned around his performance tonight. We'll also hear from Rhonda Vincent, John Barry, Steve Dorff, Lori Morgan, Uncle Crackle, Crystal Gale, and the Isaacs. And music from all of them coming up as Hour 2 of the Opry Warm-Up Show kicks off next.
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4: NBC News Radio, I'm Rob Martier. 2 U.S. service members have been killed and several others wounded after an Iranian missile attack in Jordan. U.S. Central Command confirmed the casualties in a post on X today. CENTCOM added that 1 U.S. service member is currently missing. 4 American service members were treated for injuries at Jordanian hospitals and later released. Hazardous wildfire smoke is impacting over a dozen states. Air quality alerts span from the upper Midwest and Great Lakes to New England and south through the Northeast and Mid-Atlantic. Over 900 wildfires are burning across Canada, sending smoke into the Northeast and Mid-Atlantic, but a storm system moving through today may help clear some of the smog. A Scottish runner has set a new world record. At the Diamond League meet in London, Scottish runner Josh Kerr broke a 27-year men's record. Kerr claimed the world's fastest mile at 3 minutes and 42 seconds. Rob Martier, NBC News Radio.
1: With just 1 hour to go, here's another song from one of tonight's performers. 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

We're having a wild weekend here at 6:50 a.m. WSM as we count you down to the Grand Ole Opry. And tonight we're going to be celebrating that man. 65 years of Opry membership for the one and only Whisperin' Bill Anderson. Welcome into hour two of the Opry warm-up show. I'm Zach Bennett, counting you down to 7 o'clock and the start of the 5,246th Saturday night Grand Ole Opry. I wonder how many of those Bill Anderson has played. Even 65 years worth of Saturday nights, I still don't think he would add up anywhere close to the number Jeannie Seely had before she passed away last year. But Bill, he might be pretty close. I just don't know that Bill ever kept count. I think he just showed up every week for years and years and years and still does. 65 years. Unbelievable. So happy we're going to get to celebrate with him tonight, and a lot of special stuff centered around his performance, which will happen right after intermission. We're going to count you down now until 7 o'clock. That's when the show starts. Giving you music from all the artists on stage, as well as the legends like Charlie Pride.

As we set the stage for tonight's show, we rewind now to an iconic performance from Thursday night's Grand Ole Opry on the Opry Warm-Up Show.

0: I'm talking about. The new album is out tonight at midnight, y'all. It's called Roots. I love y'all with all my heart. Enjoy the rest of the night, y'all. One love, everybody. Peace.
1: Song called Good Time from Nico Moon. He performed it live on a Grand Ole Opry this past Thursday night, a couple nights ago. He was part of our one of our early Opry Next Stage classes a few years back. I'm Zach Bennett. Glad to have you with us as we count you down to 7 o'clock in tonight's Grand Ole Opry. Steve Dorff is here with us tonight. Now, Steve is one of the most prolific songwriters you'll ever meet. Not only has he written a lot of great country songs, but he's written songs for pop artists and R&B artists, and he's written a lot of like TV and movie themes as well. He's done a lot of work on scores, and you look at his body of work and there's no wonder why he's in the Songwriters Hall of Fame. But he's here tonight on the Grand Ole Opry stage, and you know, over the years Steve has not recorded a lot of stuff himself, but this one he did. Here's Steve Dorff, Right a Great Country Wrong on WSN.

0: Steve Dorff playing the Grand Ole Opry tonight. Let's just run down that whole lineup while we got a second. Rhonda Vincent's going to kick things off tonight. John Barry is here. Then you'll hear from Steve Dorff. Lori Morgan will round out the first half of the show. When we come back after intermission, that's when the party starts, celebrating 65 years of Opry membership for Whisperin' Bill Anderson. And then after Bill's done, Uncle Cracker, Crystal Gale, and the Isaacs will wrap up the show. That's the lineup for the 5,246th Saturday night Grand Ole Opry. And it gets underway, as always, live at 7 o'clock right here on 650 AM WSM.
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My friend Bill Cody used to say, Crystal Gayle could not leave the parking lot of the Opry without performing that song. There would be a riot. She'd probably perform it tonight. I think she does every time she's here. Obviously, one of the biggest hits, not only of her career, but of anybody's career. Don't It Make My Brown Eyes Blue on 650 AM WSM. This is the Opry warm-up show. Zach Bennett counting you down to 7 o'clock. 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Welcoming John Barry to the Opry tonight. Here she's taking a shot.

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Here's another artist getting ready to perform on tonight's Grand Ole Opry.

Rhonda Vincent, she's with us tonight, actually going to kick things off. You'll hear from her right at the top of the show after the Square Dancers wrap up on the 5,246th Saturday Night Grand Ole Opry. I'm Zach Bennett. Uncle Cracker is with us tonight as well. Always great to see him here at the Opry. Here's Nobody Sad on a Saturday Night. Ain't that true?

0: nobody sad on a Saturday night, especially when they're at or listening to the Grand Ole Opry on 650 AM WSM. Hi there, I'm Zach Bennett. This is the Opry Warm-Up Show presented by Jeff Roberts and Associates, the working man's lawyer. Thank you to Jeff for his support, keeping this show on the air every Saturday night as we lead you into an American tradition, the Grand Ole Opry, right here on 650 AM WSM. We got a great show tonight. We're going to celebrate 65 years of Opry membership for the one and only Whisperin' Bill Anderson. A lot of his great friends will be performing tonight as well, so don't you miss it. The Opry starts at 7 o'clock.
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3: It's another steamy day across the mid-state. I'm WSMV4, first alert meteorologist Darius Mack. It's the heat, the humidity that's building throughout this weekend. And while it's been dry for many, some areas are picking up with some pockets of heavy downpours out there. Rain chances are expected to diminish after sunset. And then we are going to be looking at fewer clouds later this evening as temperatures are going to be easing back down into the 80s.
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Second generation Opry member Lori Morgan. Only a handful of folks can say that. WSM Radio, this is the Opry warm-up show. I'm Zach Bennett, getting ever closer to 7 o'clock and the start of tonight's Grand Ole Opry. Closing out the show tonight will be the Isaacs. There's a pretty good chance they're going to do this one for you live.

0: as we set the stage for tonight's show. We rewind now to an iconic performance from last night's Grand Ole Opry on the Opry Warm-Up Show.
1: 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I hope you guys enjoy it.

How about that? Just last night at the Grand Ole Opry, the winner of American Idol, Hannah Harper, on 650 AM WSM. We're just minutes away from tonight's Grand Ole Opry. Rhonda Vincent, John Barry, Steve Dorff, Lori Morgan, Bill Anderson, Uncle Cracker, Crystal Gayle, and the Isaacs waiting to perform live for you.

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